0: Greetings and salutations, dear listeners of Lotus FM, from the Murga Bhakti Foundation, South Africa. We welcome you to the daily chanting of the Kumara Ashtavam.
1: Kumara Ashtavam, chant number 10. Om Surapati Padaye Namo Namaha. Salutations to the Lord of the Gods, protector of Devas after their

0: Good morning and welcome. This is Newsbreak on Lotus FM. Top stories for today. The state alleges witness interference in the human trafficking case against the suspended top cop, Shadrach Sibiya.
1: We had an appearance of Mr. Sibiya. The matter was then postponed to the 29th of September for bail hearing. And that was a Schedule 6 because of the minor that is involved in this particular instance.
0: Full details coming up on that story this morning. Also on the program, we have reaction as a Zimbabwean businessman faces a court battle after a viral video showed him threatening women in Sandton.
2: What does it say about our development as a society? And one of the key indicators in terms of social development is, of course, its relationship with the woman in the society, and not just see the woman as the caregiver and primarily the homemaker.
0: A Durban specialist warns that the rising vascular disease in Indian communities is driven mostly by high-risk abdominal fat.
3: Generally, Indian populations, especially in South Africa, and well, I'd say throughout the world, with our Western diet, we're seeing an increase in diabetes and cardiovascular disease. And this increase is partly from lifestyle.
0: And a Durban symposium aims to integrate South African and Indian traditional medicines into modern healthcare.
4: So we see there is a shared heritage of knowledge about traditional medicines and healthcare systems. So we thought we can create a platform to bring together people on both sides who can come and discuss

0: and exchange ideas regarding this.
1: All those stories, including our Techno Touch feature for today, coming up on the program this morning. Now, we also have a full team with us. Hussein Ibrahim is here going through your messages on social media. So do send us your thoughts and opinions to our WhatsApp line in studio. So you can send us a WhatsApp text message or a short voice note. If you're sending us a voice note, please try and keep it to between 20 to 30 seconds in duration. So send those messages through to our line 071-613-7803 in studio. Hussein will also bring us a market review. You can expect that at 5:45. We've got Rob Byrne joining us with the traffic updates, and I will have a weather update at 5:30. Also, a full sport report is on the way. Here's what you can expect. Mikel Arteta has agreed a new deal with the champions of England, Arsenal. Meanwhile, Kylian Mbappe has revealed that he was close to joining Liverpool back in 2016. We got some cricket news as world champions India avoid a shock defeat by Japan in a one-off T20, and Great Britain dominates Ecuador to reach the Davis Cup finals. Those stories and more coming up this morning. It is your AM edition of Newsbreak on Lotus FM. I am Matthew Viren. It is Wednesday, the 23rd of September 2026. Do stay tuned.
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1: Starting off the program in KwaZulu-Natal, where police have singled out the eThekwini and the Ugu districts as hotspots for political violence and killings ahead of the November local government elections. The province has recorded 9 politically motivated murders and attempted murders between January and September, as well as a single case of intimidation. This was all revealed by the police during a meeting of the multi-party political intervention committee taking place in Durban. The committee is aimed at promoting political tolerance, constructive dialogue, and a peaceful environment conducive to free and fair elections. Let's find out more with Elumusa Zulu.
3: The meeting of the multi-party political intervention committee comes after a number of serving councillors and candidates have been killed in recent months, as well as clashes around an EFF rally at the weekend. Speaking during the committee meeting, Deputy Provincial Police Commissioner Major General Thulani Gonya has said that eThekwini and Ugu districts are leading in violence that is politically motivated. Gonya says he is confident that investigators will soon make breakthroughs. Additional police officers will be deployed in areas identified as hotspots. Gonya has also urged political parties not to encourage violence.
4: We have a challenge around the eThekwini district whereby we experience murders, attempted murders, as well as Ugu district. But I would like to reassure that the team that is conducting investigation on all these political cases are hard on the ground, making sure that they connect the dots. Pretty sure we are going to see some arrests coming forward.
3: KwaZulu-Natal Premier Tami Ntuli says political violence and killings must be condemned as criminal acts. Ntuli says an election marred by intimidation and fear cannot be considered free and fair.
5: What has been labeled political violence is, in its essence, pure criminality. A person who kills, threatens or intimidates another is not advancing a political cause. That person is a criminal. Murder is murder. Whatever the motive, intimidation is intimidation. Whatever the party card, we must not dignify criminal acts with political language.
3: Meanwhile, the Independent Electoral Commission has warned that voter turnout tend to be low in the absence of a peaceful environment for elections. IEC Deputy Chief Electoral Officer Mawethu Mozari.
6: Secondly, you will also note that the Commission has conducted research on voter attitudes, voter perceptions, on what makes them participate in elections. And from all of that work, it is clear that when an election environment is not peaceful, there'll be low voter turnout. We therefore owe it to ourselves, those that are contesting this election, to create a peaceful environment for elections.
3: Mozuri has also urged political parties to help create a peaceful environment for the elections in KwaZulu-Natal. I am Celumu Sa Zulu in Durban.
1: Now, two 16-year-olds have been killed and three others critically injured after gunmen opened fire on a group of teenagers inside a house at KwaBesta Area 10 near Ntuzuma, north of Durban. Police say about five teenagers were inside the house when unknown attackers entered and then opened fire. Now, one of the victims had turned 16 just a day before the shooting. This report by Tino Kuhle Malinga.
7: A birthday that should have marked the beginning of another year of life has instead become a painful memory for a Ntuzuma mother. Her son, 16-year-old Ntando Kwazi Njova, was shot dead inside a house at KwaBesta Area 10. Police say he was among about five teenagers aged between 16 and 18 who were inside the house when unknown attackers entered and opened fire. A teenage girl died on arrival at the hospital, while three others are in a critical condition. KwaZulu-Natal police spokesperson Paul Magwaza says the motive for the shooting remains unknown.
8: A 16-year-old male died on the scene and another 16-year-old female was declared deceased upon arrival at the hospital. The motive for the attack is yet to be established. No suspects have been arrested. Police investigations are still ongoing.
7: Ntando's mother, Nomina Njova, says she received the news as she was waiting for him to return home from collecting his clothes.
9: So, my son, I was waiting for my son by my sister. I get the message. They said my son shot. So I was came here and see he was already dying. One, three was on the hospital. Or two is already died. Three is on the hospital. It's so painful, I don't want to lie.
7: The shooting has also renewed concerns about growing gun and gang violence among young people in the area. Ward 47 resident and MPL Zinhle Cele is part of a community group supporting the affected parents at the Dr. Pixliga Isaka Seme Memorial Hospital. She says residents are increasingly living in fear. She says they are also concerned about where young people are getting access to the guns and ammunition.
10: Literally every day somebody, a kid is shot. Every third day a child is killed in this area, and it's very painful. It's scary, it's painful, it's devastating. When you are a parent and you live in the area, you just don't know what to do anymore. We've raised the alarm, the police have come in, and we are still failing. We are literally losing the fight of crime, we're losing the fight of gangsterism, of drug abuse.
7: Meanwhile, the KwaZulu-Natal Education Department says the teenagers were on their way to school when they were accosted by the alleged attackers. MEC Sipho Hlomoka has appealed to anyone with information that could lead to the speedy arrest of the perpetrators to contact the police. Tino Kuhle Malinga for SABC News in Durban.
1: Moving on to some parliamentary news now, different views exist among the members of the ad hoc committee on whether the president, Cyril Ramaphosa, has flouted his constitutional responsibilities. This accordingly by not acting against former police minister Becky Cele. Back in 2022, the now retired Lieutenant General, that's Francina Vuma, accused Cele of political interference after Vuma launched investigations into senior police officials in relation to alleged improper procurement activities, among other things. The EFF, meanwhile, made the submission during the deliberations on the draft report that Ramaphosa must be cited to have committed misconduct regarding his responsibilities as the President of South Africa. With the latest from Parliament, here's Abongwe Kobokana.
11: MKP MP David Skosana suggested that due to the absence of the EFF members in the deliberation on the content of the draft report, the committee should not deliberate on the substance of the EFF's earlier submission.
12: When they are not here for them to support what they've submitted, because it might have some meat on it, you know. But this prolonged suspension of General Mvuma as well, it tells you that there's a problem from the highest office in the land. You know, but with that as it may, Chair, I don't know what must I say here, because in whatever I say, they are not here, Chair, you know, if one was here from them, it would have been much better for them to really give some meat on this.
11: ANC Chief Whip Mdumisani Ntuli vehemently rejected the EFF submission.
13: Being established by the committee in relation to this matter, so we do not think that this paragraph E represents the understanding of the committee, and in our view, it's not acceptable.
11: The AMP, Damian Klopa, says it will be difficult to recommend that Ramaphosa be sanctioned.
14: Thank you, Chair. I feel a little bit like the Honourable Skosana, Chair. This specific topic is a matter that we would likely be able to write an entire paper on, because it speaks to the broader issue. I don't think it can purely be put at the president's door only. To a certain extent, I think there should have been more interest or processing. I don't know if there was interest or not, but processing certainly. But this says something far bigger about the well-being of these types of processes, like a protected disclosure in the South African Police Service.
11: Freedom Front Plus MP Votir Wessels says the party finds it difficult to conclude that the president was involved in criminal activities within the police.
15: It's a much more complex issue than and what happened there is much more complex than how it's framed here. I would suggest that we reframe it and not put it as the president's failure, because I don't think we can come to that conclusion as easily as that, but that is one of the systemic failures and problems.
11: ERUC committee chairperson Soviet Lekhanyana says the content team responsible for the drafting of the report should add a recommendation regarding the long suspension of former Lieutenant General Francina Vuma in 2022. Until she took retirement.
16: Well, I don't know what the content team, how they will put it, but to include the fact that General Vuma has made protected disclosures, and two, that she was suspended, and her suspension went on for a very long time.
1: That report by Abongwe Kobokana. Just gone 5:15. You are tuned into Newsbreak on Lotus FM. Thank you for joining us on this Wednesday morning, the 23rd of September 2026. I am Matthew Viren. More of our newsbreaking stories now to Gauteng. The Johannesburg Magistrates Court has denied Northwest businessman and self-proclaimed political fixer Brown Mokgotsi bail in his fourth application. Now, Mokgotsi faces charges of unlawful possession of a firearm, discharging a firearm in a built-up area, perjury, and also defeating the ends of justice. Now, these are linked to allegations of a staged attempted assassination, I should say, in Vosloorus last year. The application was brought on the basis of new facts, including alternative residential addresses. The court also found that Mokgotsi had failed to present genuine new facts and remains a flight risk. This report by Calvin Mabasa.
17: The presiding magistrate, Annelise Hlabi, has denied Mokgotsi bail for the fourth time, finding that the addresses presented to the court did not amount to new facts. The magistrate found that he had failed to present genuine new facts to support his application.
18: The court cannot accept that the addresses constitute new facts. The court found that the applicant cannot be trusted, and he failed from the beginning to be a trustworthy applicant who can provide a reliable and provable residential address.
17: The court could not overlook information relating to an alleged possible escape from custody. Magistrate Tlhapi says the possibility could not simply be disregarded when assessing whether the accused posed a flight risk.
18: The court cannot ignore or overlook information relating to a possible risk of escape, though it has not materialized. It remains a possibility that must be taken into consideration. An appropriate precaution measures were considered in response to that information.
17: The court also rejected Mokgotsi's allegation that the investigating officer had a personal vendetta against him, saying the claims was not supported by evidence.
18: The applicant allegation that the investigating officer bear a personal vendetta against him and routinely makes false allegation is far-fetched and unsupported by any evidence.
17: Mokgotsi is expected back in court on the 1st of October as the matter moves closer to trial and possible transfer to the High Court. Calvin Mabasa, SABC News, Johannesburg.
1: Keep it locked on to the program. We have the latest sporting news on the way. But first, the South African Weather Service is still studying the extreme weather event that occurred yesterday morning, which resulted in thunderstorms, lightning, hail and rainfall. Now, in Mitchell's Plain on the Cape Flats, roofs were blown off houses in the early hours of the morning, leaving residents shaken and many with major damages to their homes as well. Now, about 100 houses were affected, with assessments underway to determine the extent of the damages. Meanwhile, some of the residents even compared the destruction to a tornado, but authorities have stated that it's still very early to confirm any cause or any specific cause like that. Let's find out more now. Here's Mlamli Maneli.
19: A loud thud brought with it thunder, lightning, hail and rain. Residents of Manskenskop Road in Tafelsech say they experienced it around 4 a.m. this morning. Many assume it was a tornado ripping their roofs off, but meteorologists are still analyzing the extreme event. Weather forecaster Matebula Langutilani elaborates.
20: It's possible microburst, which is an intense downward flow of air, which hits the ground and spreads rapidly and also results in some gusty winds. It's possible microburst, but we are still busy with analysis as to what resulted in those severe thunderstorms overnight.
19: One home's carport was completely blown off, with damage to the roof of the house. Resident Shahim Samson explains.
21: Part of the front location of the house was also ripped, and it was raining through there. And then because of the part that was ripped off of the garage, it landed onto the roof, and there was like on the front part in the lounge, there's holes there. There's holes near the section of the bedroom. And at the back bedrooms as well got damaged because of the debris. That
19: residents lauded the fire and rescue services for their speedy response. Many are now concerned about the repair work needed. Safety and Security Mural Committee member J.P. Smith says properties which still legally belong to the municipality will be repaired.
22: So around 3:30 a.m. this morning, a weather phenomenon moved through here. We don't know whether the SA Weather Service are going to classify it as a tornado or hurricane. Likely not, but it did significant damage. We're about halfway through documenting that damage. At least 50 structures so far that we have assessed. The Disaster Risk Management Service of the City of Cape Town is working closely with Mustada Finn and other care organizations. As soon as we finish documenting these properties or doing the assessments, we will assist them with such relief materials as we can to close up the gaps in the roofs. Some people are insured. They will be engaged. They're engaging the insurance companies. Others, sadly, are not insured. There is a small blessing that some people here have not taken title deed ownership of their properties yet. There's a delayed transfer. The ward councillor, Norman Adonis, is on scene and he is speaking to them because we may then be able to assist them with repairing the damages on their behalf because it's not private property yet.
19: The City of Cape Town says it's working with a humanitarian aid relief partner to assist residents with immediate relief when it can, ahead of more rainfall expected. Mlamli Maneli in Cape Town.
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1: All the latest sporting news this morning. Let's start off with football matters from the Premier League. Mikel Arteta has agreed an improved new contract with the champions Arsenal. Now, the Spaniard's current deal expires at the end of this season, but talks over a new contract have been ongoing for a number of months. Now, media in the UK reported earlier in the month that an agreement between all parties was close, and it's now understood that Arteta has now reached a final agreement with the Gunners to extend his stay. There's still no confirmation over the length of his new contract, but it is set to take him to at least his 10th year at the club following his arrival in December 2019. So the Mikel Arteta era at Arsenal is set to continue, and also set to continue for what could be the foreseeable future. Let's stay with football news now, and Kylian Mbappe has revealed that he was close to joining Liverpool back in 2016, saying that he went against the advice of his mother, who, quote, fell in love with Anfield. Now, the France and Real Madrid striker said that the Reds tried to sign him when he was an 18-year-old, and this was during his playing days for Monaco in France's Ligue 1. The former Liverpool boss, Jurgen Klopp, meanwhile, said that the club even organized a private jet and food for Mbappe and his family in an attempt to sign him before he eventually joined Paris Saint-Germain. Now, speaking to The Athletic in the UK, Mbappe said that his mum was a big fan of Jurgen Klopp and wanted her son to move to Merseyside. Let's shift our focus now. Let's move on to some cricket news. World champions India avoided a shock defeat by Japan with a tense two-run win after a wide ball was controversially overturned in the final over. Now, this was a one-off T20, which was reduced to five overs aside, and Japan needed eight off the final over after their bowlers had remarkably restricted cricketing juggernauts India to just 32 for four. The left-hander, that's Alexander Shirai Patmore, was attempting to reverse sweep spinner Akshar Patel, and the ball then passed down what would have been the leg side if he had not changed his stance. The umpire then signaled a wide. Now, after that signal, Akshar was visibly frustrated with the decision and disputed the call alongside the Indian captor Shreyas Iyer. Now, the two umpires then had a discussion after India's complaints, and the decision was overturned, significantly taking the equation to six runs needed off three balls instead of five or four. Akshar then closed out the over to finish with figures of naught for seven off two overs, and Japan finished agonizingly short on 30 for three. We've got some other cricket news for you this morning, and England and Sri Lanka were also playing. Will Jack's all-round efforts helped England grind out a victory, an 89-run victory over Sri Lanka, and this was during the first one-day international at Chester Le Street to continue their quiet revival in white ball cricket. Okay, moving on now, let's head to some tennis news. And Team Great Britain have reached the Davis Cup finals for the first time since 2023 after sealing a 4-love win in their qualifying tie against Ecuador. Henry Patton and Neil Skupski booked Britain's ticket to November's final eight event in Bologna with a 6-3, 6-4 win over Gonzalo Escobar and Diego Hidalgo in the doubles taking place at London's Copper Box Arena. And that gave Britain an unassailable 3-0 or 3-love lead after wins on Saturday for Toby Samuel and Arthur Ferry in the singles event. And finally on Newsbreak Sport, we have some Formula One news for you, and Red Bull driver, that's Isak Hadja, will return at this week's Azerbaijani Grand Prix after missing the past three races with a wrist injury. The 21-year-old Frenchman was replaced by New Zealand driver Liam Lawson for races in the Netherlands, in Italy and in Madrid, in Spain, after injuring his wrist while he was apparently boxing. Now, in a statement, Red Bull said that Hadja had made a full recovery and will replace Lawson for the Grand Prix taking place in Azerbaijan's Baku, and that runs from tomorrow, the 24th, to the 26th of September. And that is it for Newsbreak Sport this morning. Keep it locked on, though. We have some international news out of the US coming up shortly. Bringing us up to 5:30 now, the United Nations General Assembly has opened its annual debate with sharply contrasting visions of a world under growing strain. The UN Secretary General Antonio Guterres warned that global power is escaping the restraints of international law, while the presidents of both Brazil and the United States used the world stage to set out competing approaches to conflict, climate change, artificial intelligence, and the future of multilateral cooperation. From New York, here's Sherwin Bryce Pease.
0: Guterres received a standing ovation at the conclusion of his remarks, in which he warned world leaders that power was increasingly operating beyond the reach of international law, fueling wars, widening inequality, accelerating climate breakdown, and then the looming threat of artificial intelligence.
2: It comes down to this. Will we act to ensure that power is governed by law or by force, by cooperation or coercion, by responsibility to young people and future generations, or indifference to their fate? Because the defining challenges of our age are not separate from the question of power, they are expressions of it. And they will determine whether we dive deeper into division and instability or move toward cooperation, justice, and collective security. Looking ahead, our future will be shaped by how we address four great tests of power: the power over war and peace, the power that concentrates wealth and drives inequality, the power fueling climate chaos and war on nature, and the power unleashed by artificial intelligence.
0: Brazil's president, Luiz Inácio Lula da Silva, used his address to defend national sovereignty, criticize foreign interference in domestic affairs, and warned that the United Nations was failing to prevent wars and protect vulnerable populations.
4: A ONU está falhando em uma das suas missões mais elevadas.
23: The UN is failing in one of its most important missions: to rid humanity of the scourge of war. Its credibility has never been lower. Its ability to protect the most vulnerable, those who have no army or arsenals, has never been so weak. We are all held hostage by the inaction of the Security Council for failing to fulfill its role.
1: And that report by Sherwin Bryce Pease in New York. Just gone 5:30. This is Newsbreak on Lotus FM. Let's find out what we can expect in our second half. The state alleges witness interference in the human trafficking case against the suspended top cop, Shadrack Sibiya.
24: We had appearance of Mr. Sibiya. The matter was then postponed to the 29th of September for bail hearing. And that was a Schedule 6 because of the minor that is involved in this particular instance.
1: We'll head to that story shortly. Also coming up, we have reaction after a Zimbabwean businessman faces a court battle. This following a viral video which shows him threatening women in Sandton.
25: What does it say about our development as a society? And one of the key indicators in terms of social development is, of course, its relationship with the woman in the society, and not just see the woman as the caregiver and primarily the homemaker.
1: Also coming up, a Durban specialist joins us and warns that rising vascular disease in Indian communities is largely driven by high-risk abdominal fat.
26: Generally, Indian populations, especially in South Africa, and well, I'd say throughout the world, with our Western diet, we're seeing an increase in diabetes and cardiovascular disease. And this increase is partly from lifestyle.
1: And a new symposium in Durban aims to integrate South African and Indian traditional medicine into modern-day healthcare.
27: So we see there is a shared heritage of knowledge about traditional medicines and healthcare systems. So we thought we can create a platform to bring together people on both sides who can come and discuss and exchange ideas regarding this.
1: Yeah, just a taste of what's expected on Newsbreak in our second half this morning. A lot more to come this morning in the next half an hour. Also coming up is Rob Byrne with the latest traffic updates and Hussein Ibrahim with the market review. Now today's weather forecast, let's start off in Durban. We have some sun and clouds early on, leading to isolated afternoon showers and thunder showers. 19, a high of 26. Richards Bay, expect a mix of sun and clouds as well, with some afternoon showers and some northeasterly winds picking up later as well. 18, a high of 31. Pietermaritzburg, some early morning mist followed by scattered showers in the afternoon. 15, a high of 30. Moving now to Gauteng, Pretoria, expect a bright sunny start, turning partly cloudy with some thunder showers developing by the afternoon. 13, a high of 27. Similar conditions in Johannesburg, a crisp morning but giving way to mixed sun and cloud cover, and some isolated afternoon thundershowers there as well. 11, a high of 25. Cape Town, expect persistent cloud cover with scattered showers accompanied by some winds turning southerly later on. 14, a high of 23. Onto Port Elizabeth or Klebecha, it's overcast skies there with scattered showers and light winds today. 21, a high of 24. Finally to East London, now known as Kugompo City, cloudy conditions there with scattered showers and thundershowers. 18, a high of 25. 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I am Matthew Viren. Thank you for joining us on this Wednesday morning. 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
1: One of our top stories now, the state claims that there is constant interference of state witnesses in the case involving the suspended Deputy Police Commissioner on Crime Detection, Lieutenant General Shadrach Sibiya. Now, Sibiya made a brief appearance in the Randburg Magistrates Court, facing charges of rape, human trafficking, and also sexually grooming of a 16-year-old girl. Now, he will appear in court on the 29th of this month for his bail hearing. Here's Thabiso Khadebe with the details.
5: Lieutenant General Shadrach Sibiya was arrested on Monday in Johannesburg on allegations of rape. The state alleges that the incident occurred in May this year. He is also accused of sexually grooming a 16-year-old girl between July and August. The National Prosecuting Authority spokesperson, Kaiser Khanyago, says Sibiya is also facing a charge of human trafficking.
6: We had an appearance of Mr. Sibiya. The matter was then postponed to the 29th of September for bail hearing. And that was a Schedule 6 because of the minor that is involved in this particular instance. And it is around the issues of grooming the minor child. And then it is issue of rape that was involved in the, among other charges. There are 5 charges that are involved, and we hope that he will then come and apply for bail. As you might have heard in court, he will be taken to Hosimamburu up until the 29th of September.
5: Khanyago also stated that Sibiya was transferred to Hosimamburu prison due to interference with witnesses. During the state prosecutor's testimony in court, it was stated that there is a cabal working with the accused and it was very difficult to arrest the suspect, considering the threats made to witnesses and victims. Khanyago elaborates.
6: The state indicated that there was intelligence, that there is a possibility that he might escape in a case where he is put in a police station or at Johannesburg Central Correctional Service. He wasn't allowed to plead because the processes have not started as yet. Therefore, the bail application will start afresh on the 29th in the morning at 9 o'clock.
5: SAPS national spokesperson Athlenda Mate says police have intensified the fight against gender-based violence and femicide.
7: You will all recall that the president has declared GBVF as a national disaster. So as the SAPS, we have pumped all our resources in ensuring that we heighten and we enhance and improve our response to gender-based violence.
1: And that report by Thabiso Khadebe. Let's head now to a first traffic update and say good morning to Rob Byrne.
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8: Good morning. Looking okay around Pretoria's N1 South. Always worth checking just in case of an overrun of the overnight roadworks around Montana through Stormfall. It was busy, bad this time yesterday, but it's all right this morning. Looks like perhaps they've wrapped things up on time this Wednesday. Looking okay across Joburg as well. The highways are doing nicely. Mike one up through Boysens and the N3 Germiston through Galilee's. Both of those routes are clear. And if you're leaving Pretoria on route to the airport, you've got a good clear run through there as well. Durban, the N2, all open between Spaghetti Junction and the M7. Protesting last night. Closed the road for a short time in that Chesterville area, but that's all done and dusted. N3, Pieter Maritzburg down to Durban is fine. No problems. We are on the cusp of a four-day weekend for many, so it's likely to be very busy as we get into this afternoon on that section between Pieter Maritzburg and Ashburton. You get something breaking down or crashing, and we will get some heavy backlogging. So we'll keep you up to date with that. Make sure you stay with us across the day for the very latest there. Cape Town, some rain this morning for your trip into work. Some thunder sort of activity, thunder and lightning, and a bit of rain across much of the Greater Cape Town area. Play it safe. Give yourself time to get through without having to push too hard and too fast. Anything that we might have missed, any other issues that you'd like to report, 084 30 30 345 on the traffic line. With your traffic update for SABC News, I'm Rob Byrne.

0: Thank you, Rob Byrne. Back to our news breaking stories now. The Zimbabwean businessman Lawrence Mudzinganyama, who threatened women at a Sandton restaurant, is expected to appear in court on the 1st of October on a charge of intimidation. Now, this follows videos of him which went viral on social media threatening to kill the poor ladies after they allegedly rejected his romantic advances. Now, Lawrence handed himself over to the Randburg police station north of Johannesburg and was thereafter released on a warning. However, this now calls into question the need for men to respect women in society. We spoke to Dr. Sheetal Bulla from the Department of Sociology at the University of Zululand, who says respect for women should be taught from a very young age.
1: It's the attitude that the male child has growing up towards the female child. And it starts off in the home. Socialization, the home environment, what you are learned from your immediate society, community, immediate family circles is very pivotal in shaping a man or any child's thinking, attitude, and perception of life. So that's the first thing we need to understand. The second thing we need to understand as well, that there's a very big power play here. We traditionally are a patriarchal society, firstly. So coming back to the home, you treat your children equally. If your son or your daughter has chores, so should your son in the household. And there should be equilibrium, a balance in the way they engage with each other. And also, from a young age, boys and girls need to understand what is power. How do you manage power in communications? How do you manage power in the emotional setting? How do you manage power in attitude? So that when a woman says no, that no is a complete and definite answer. How do boys manage rejection? How do they manage disappointment, for instance? Do they know when to draw the line? So in order for them to know and to understand that no, I am not interested, it actually comes down to actually respecting the female being.
2: Now, Sheetal, South Africa is still reeling from the fact that, you know, 9 women's bodies have been found, they've been murdered, obvious victims of gender-based violence. And now this incident crops up. Do you think South Africa is taking too much more than it can handle?
1: Absolutely. And what does it say about our development as a society? And one of the key indicators in terms of social development is, of course, its relationship with the woman in the society, and not just see the woman as the caregiver and primarily the homemaker. So, you know, the whole traditional foundation of a functionality of a nuclear family has shifted, and it's shifted because of poverty, because of unemployment, because of socioeconomic demands. But at the same time, men are not meeting those financial economic expectations and have to adhere to different conditions, and women in turn have had an opportunity to actually explore, grow, and become respected. But we see this happening. Our economy, they say, you know, economists will tell you today, our economy is built for 2 people. Husband and wife today in the nuclear family have to be working. But on the flip side, in the other side of the continuum, you're not seeing the woman being respected on every other social platform.
0: And that was Dr. Sheetal Bulla, the spokesperson there from the Department of Sociology at the University of Zululand, talking to Newsbreak's executive producer, Salma Patel. Stay tuned. We have Hussein Ibrahim coming up shortly with the market review. But first, Durban specialist vascular surgeon Dr. Vinesh Padiachi has warned that lifestyle and genetic factors are driving alarming rates of vascular and heart disease within South Africa's Indian communities. Now, conditions such as blocked arteries, aneurysms, and diabetic foot complications can lead to severe health crises, including limb loss and strokes, if left untreated. Now, according to this doctor, the local Indian population is particularly vulnerable to the thin fat problem, characterized by slender limbs coupled with a high risk of abdominal fat distribution. Now, he thereafter explains why citizens should never ignore recurring pain or even cramping in the calves while they walk.
3: A vascular surgeon looks after diseases of the blood vessels. That is, the arteries that carry blood to your organs and limbs, and the veins that bring the blood back. We treat problems such as blocked arteries, aneurysms, varicose veins, diabetic foot complications, and circulation problems that, if neglected or left alone, can lead to limb loss and sometimes strokes and death.
4: You are talking about dealing with arteries, internal organs, but the community risk here involved Indian communities have notably high rates of diabetes and heart disease. Yes. Is that mostly genetics, mostly lifestyle?
3: It's a combination. Generally, Indian populations, especially in South Africa and, well, I'd say throughout the world, with our Western diet, we're seeing an increase in diabetes and cardiovascular disease. And this increase is partly from lifestyle, but it's also genetic, excess abdominal weight, physical inactivity, smoking, high blood pressure, cholesterol, all influence this risk. The Indian population typically has what we call the thin fat problem, where you find you have skinny arms and legs, but you have a large abdomen. And that's a high risk. And that is partly genetic and partly from what we eat. There's something we say that your genes may increase your risk, but they don't have to determine your destiny. So you can control it to some extent by just controlling your risk factors.
4: You are talking about cardiovascular disease, and obviously it's linked to diabetes itself, but diet, it boils down to diet. Can you keep ghee, fried snacks and sweets on the table and still protect your arteries?
3: I think now, especially during this period where everybody is going into fasting, you'll see more of the Vedas, the Bhajas coming out. And the answer to that is simple. It's all about moderation. Fried food, sweets, is not healthy to have in large amounts. In small amounts, just as a side on the table, is perfect. It can't be there every day, and it can't be the bulk of your meal. You have to have more vegetables, but not vegetables the way we tend to cook it, with lots of oil and, dripped in oil. But, moderation, more legumes, more whole grains, fruits, nuts, a sort of a healthy source of protein which contains less saturated fat. Deep fried foods, refined carbs, all of that's bad for you. So, to answer that question, it's yes, you can have some, but definitely only in moderation.
4: So what's the one symptom people brush off that they really shouldn't?
3: They shouldn't, is pain when you're walking. So typically you get pain when you're walking. It's cramping in the calf muscles. It forces you to stop. When you stop it, you wait a few minutes, it's relieved, and then you start up again. That's an early warning sign something could be wrong with your blood vessels. There's not enough blood getting down to the feet. So for me, if we had to look at one thing, that would be the one thing that one patient should remember.
0: And that was Durban specialist, vascular surgeon, Dr. Vinesh Padiachi, talking there to Newsbreak's Hussein Ibrahim, who is standing by with the market review. 5:46 now, this is Newsbreak on Lotus FM on Wednesday morning, the 23rd of September. I'm Matthew Viren. Let's hear now from Hussein.
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4: Good morning. The rand is at 16.17 to the US dollar, 21.54 pounds sterling, 18.52 to the euro, 11.50 to the Australian dollar, and at 9.24 to the New Zealand dollar. In India, 1 rand is at 5 rupees 89. In Sri Lanka, 20 rupees 31. In Pakistan, at 17 rupees 9. And in Mauritius, at 2 rupees 93. The Saudi Arabian rial changing hands, 4 rand 31. The cryptocurrency Bitcoin is at $86,472, or 1,398,252 rand. And to the commodities, gold is at $4,334, platinum at $1,812 per ounce. The price of Brent crude oil at $98.97 a barrel.
0: Thank you, Hussein Ibrahim. And as usual, our social media pages are quite busy this morning, so keep those messages streaming in. You have a few more minutes to send those through. I will head there shortly. Let's go now to the Techno Touch.
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0: Now, the United States government has announced plans to establish a specialized AI force and appoint a dedicated tech coordinator in order to accelerate domestic artificial intelligence development, all while explicitly resisting calls for a regulatory slowdown on AI. Now, the policy directive stands in sharp contrast to warnings from leading research labs and international lawmakers as well, who are arguing that autonomous systems and theoretical superintelligence require safety nets, third-party auditing, and also integrated kill switches. I found out more in this week's report.
7: The geopolitical and regulatory battle over frontier artificial intelligence seems to have intensified as United States leadership announced the creation of a specialized government AI force, as they're calling it, alongside a dedicated technology SAR to accelerate development. Now, according to reports from the BBC, state leadership in the US reaffirmed that the administration will also no longer impose regulatory halts or slow down model training, framing artificial intelligence as a foundational economic engine projected to account for up to 25% of their national gross domestic product, or GDP. The policy also looks to prioritize international technological dominance and rapid infrastructure growth, electing to address harmful deployments through existing civil and criminal legal mechanisms rather than enacting any new restrictive guardrails. And if we unpack this approach, it stands in sharp contrast to mounting alarms from computer science and the research community at large. Executive leadership across major frontier AI laboratories have increasingly called for coordinated industry deceleration, pointing to the rapid emergence of autonomous agent capabilities and theoretical superintelligence systems whose processing abilities could soon surpass human intellect. The tech experts, meanwhile, argue that traditional legal systems are fundamentally ill-equipped to govern any high-level algorithmic risks. Now, in order to prevent autonomous systems from escalating beyond human control or executing unauthorized network action, industry pioneers are advocating for mandatory third-party monitoring, strict safety thresholds, and also the integration of hardware or software-level kill switches capable of disabling any of these AI models that are compromised. So basically, an off switch. Simultaneously, international legislative bodies and human rights committees are drafting dedicated AI frameworks, warning that unchecked model scaling poses immediate threats to digital infrastructure and fundamental liberties. As the gulf now widens between state-backed technological acceleration and technical safety warnings, governing next-generation artificial intelligence does remain one of the most critical challenges when it comes to modern technological policies. For Newsbreak's Techno Touch, I'm Matthew Viren.
0: We do have one more story coming up on Newsbreak for today, but first let's head to our social media pages, and please be advised that the views and opinions expressed on Newsbreak do not represent those of the SABC or Lotus FM. A very good morning to Seelan, to Vinesh or V. Also, top of the morning to Ryder Deva, to Suren Bikramlal, and also to Ricky the Night Owl out in Phoenix. Ravesh says morning, as does Bob in Empangeni, who says hi to the Newsbreak team and Matt. We also got a friend of the program, Eric the Trucker. He's out on his travels this morning, and he sent us this voice note.
8: Good morning, Mr. Matthew Viren, Mr. Hussein Ibrahim, and Mr. Rob Ben. Thanks a million, guys. Really appreciate y'all. Without y'all, I'll be lost. Entering Johannesburg, Eric the Trucker. God bless y'all and your Pulse families. Y'all drive home safe.
0: Thank you, sir. Let's go to Asha now, who says, women are always taken advantage of because they are scared to speak out in many cases. That should not be the case. They should be treated equally and respectfully. Their complaints must be heard and dealt with accordingly. Thank you for that, Asha. Let's go to Ramba Mudli, who is tuned in this morning, and to Niri Naidu, who says, good morning, Matt and team. Thank you for keeping us updated with the up-to-the-minute news every weekday. Greatly appreciated. No problem at all there, Niri. Thank you for that. We also got Shama Bechu, who is joining us from Port Shepstone, who says happy Wednesday. And we have Nathan as well. Nathan says, good morning, Matthew and the news team. I'm so happy that so many high-ranking corrupt police are going to jail. Beware, it is now happening. Vijaya Naidu says, hi, Matt. Just talking about the weather event that happened in Cape Town yesterday. We also got the same kind of weather here last week in Durban. Heavy hail, thunderstorms, lots of damage as well. So the weather is really unpredictable these days. Absolutely. Let's go to another message now. Vitesh Motilal. He says, today is a very important day with regards to our finances. It is the repo rate decision. I am focused on that today because we do need growth. Absolutely, we do. So, yes, that's completely accurate. South African Reserve Bank's Monetary Policy Committee, or MPC, scheduled to announce the interest rate decision today. And the Reserve Bank will thereafter publish the official statement following the Governor Lesetša Kanyako's address that is scheduled for this afternoon. Let's go to Tonti in Richards Bay now, who says, where to for the likes of Senzo Mkunu, as a search has been carried out at his premises? And then furthermore, Shadrach Sibiya is in deep trouble and bail will be hard for him. The SAP's top brass, they seem to be under the hammer. Finally, Tonti in Richards Bay, thank you for that, sir. Very good morning to Mala Motilal, and good morning to Patsy Govender as well, who says, good morning to the adorable Matt and Hussein and the Newsbreak team. Thank you so much, Patsy. You're too kind. Let's go to Reddy Kogi now in Verulam, who's not too happy this morning. She says, it's been almost a week gone now. No water in Trenton's Park. Nothing seems to be done as well. It's been over 30 years that we are suffering in this place, but they will come and they'll ask us to vote for them while we are suffering, especially with mention to the elderly people in this area. Very sad situation there. Hope something is sorted out soon there. Reddy Kogi in Verulam. Let's go to Teddy Sudas now, who's in Malvern, who says, as an ordinary South African, Matthew, I'm deeply concerned about the direction our country is going in. We are seeing many highly skilled South Africans leaving for other countries, resulting in serious brain drain. At the same time, these policies have made some investors hesitant to invest, slowing economic growth and job creation. And sadly, corruption has also allowed the system to be exploited, with the benefits too often reaching a connected few rather than the millions who generally and genuinely need to be uplifted. Thank you so much, Mr. Sudas, for that message there. Let's go to Rani now, who is in Stanga, who says the Lieutenant General Shadrach Sibiya finds himself on the other side of the law. A man who was appointed to protect citizens is now accused of rape and also grooming of a minor. How shameful and how disgusting is this elderly policeman? He should not be spared, especially now as we are seeing too many cases of abuse against women. It needs to stop. Thank you so much, Rani. Let's go to A.N. Govender now. He sent us a few messages saying the Zimbabwean businessman thinks that he has money and he can treat women to his whims and fancy. He must be thoroughly investigated. He is, or is he, legally residing in South Africa? That's a question that we need to find out. Is he involved in selling contraband goods? He must not be fined. He must be jailed. A lot of messages coming through as I speak. I'm going to try and get through as many as possible in the allotted time. We've got Gladys Chitharai, who says, how many more bodies are going to be found before the demons who are responsible get caught? How evil can they be to make these innocent women suffer while killing them? Find the real culprits and then put them behind bars. It'll deter others from committing crimes. I think another deterrence will be bringing back the death penalty. We got Roshila with a message, or Rosh, who says, hi, Newsbreak team. The doctor came through and gave us some good advice not to eat rich food. But I think people don't seem to take these kinds of advice, especially people in the Indian community. Very good morning now to Poppy Pillay, to Venkatas Govender as well. And good morning to Salim Adam, who says the UN General Assembly meeting and the Secretary General Guterres has declared the indefensible exclusion of Africa in the affairs of the UN, also the growing role of AI. Now, the departure of Guterres is a major loss to the world, as he was the most outstanding Secretary General. So no word yet, or no official word yet about him stepping down. But as we get it, especially from our correspondent there, Sherwin, we'll bring you those full details. Surendra Daya, a very good morning to you, sir. He says, thanks for the very valued information. Have a super day. Also, good morning to Betty Singh, and good morning to Annette Premlal, who says, Brown Mokgotsi came across like a man who likes influence and drama but struggles with consistent facts. He needs to stay in jail where he belongs. Not mincing her words there, Annette. Also, very good morning to AB in Karwistan, who says the law and courts in this country is very weak. Therefore, people take advantage of this and commit crime. A man threatens to kill a group of women and is let off with a warning by the police. What if he carries out this threat? What happens then? And a very good morning to Nirmala Devi Murli, who we will end off the message segment with, who says a very good morning to the team. And it was powerfully said on the program this morning, do not define killings with political language, especially now that the local election preparations is in full progress.

0: stigmas around traditional medicine.
1: So we have seen that in India, we have an integrated traditional healthcare system under the Ministry of Ayush. And in South Africa also, we have a lot of traditional health practitioners. So we see there is a shared heritage of knowledge about traditional medicines and healthcare systems. So we thought we can create a platform to bring together people on both sides who can come and discuss and exchange ideas regarding this.
2: So how will this reciprocal relationship between India and South Africa strengthen traditional medicines in the country?
1: We are having this symposium with an intention to create a platform where stakeholders from both countries can share knowledge, can share their experiences, while recognizing that these two systems have their own distinct histories, distinct regulatory framework, distinct practices. But this exchange of knowledge and exchange of ideas will definitely help us getting better.
2: Now, this sounds like such an interesting and exciting project, and I think it's the first you've mentioned of its kind. So going forward then, how does this conference or the symposium actually aim to dispel those myths and stigmas around traditional medicine?
1: See, it's a very scientific method of medicines, but we have to put it in a proper practice, and it has to be administered by a certified practitioner. So that is one of the reasons for having this symposium, is also to increase public awareness.
0: And that was Nitin Subhash Yola, the Consul General of India in Durban, talking there to Newsbreak's executive producer, Salma Patel. That is it for Newsbreak this morning. Thank you to the entire team. Up next is the Breakfast Express. Before that, we have Sureshan with the news. I'm Matthew Viren. Stay safe and have a great day.
3: 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Independent and impartial.
4: Six o'clock. Good morning. The Madlanga Commission is expected to hear an application for the postponement of taxi industry figure Opa Josiah Bafana Sindana's testimony this morning. Sindana is also co-accused alongside taxi boss Joe Sibanyoni in the Kwaggafontein money laundering and extortion case. He's expected to testify about financial records, stockfell dealings, payments he received from Sibanyoni, as well as text messages exchanged between the two. Commission Chairperson Justice Mbuyiseni Matlanga had this to say during the last sitting.
5: An answering affidavit, if any, must be filed at or before midday on 22 September 2026. And a reply, if any, must be filed 22nd September 2026. The application will be heard at 9:30 Wednesday 23 September 2026.
4: Police have executed a High Court search and seizure warrant at Police Minister Senzo Mcunha's private family home in KwaZulu-Natal on Monday. His spokesperson Stembiso Mshengo confirmed this in a statement. Police seized a cell phone with specific IMEI numbers listed in the warrant. Mcunha handed over the handset in the presence of his attorney and in compliance with the court order. Statement further confirms that this is the second time police have seized the minister's communication devices, with the first set yet to be returned. Judgment is expected today in the urgent application launched by two ANC members in the Eastern Cape at the Makanda High Court. The members are demanding that the court nullifies councillor candidates and mayoral candidate lists, as they claim party processes and guidelines were not followed in the nomination processes of candidates. They allege that these processes were manipulated and are not true reflection of what transpired during branch general meetings. Sidima Mfeko reports.
6: The applicants in the matter have accused the party's provincial executive committee, party SG Fikile Mbalula, and provincial secretary Lulama Ngogaitobi of contravening the party's 2026 local government election candidate selection rules, guidelines, and procedures. They claim the respondents failed to publish on the party's website the finalized list of white councillor candidate, further alleging that the list was altered. Arguing in court that the party's SG admitted in a letter addressed to them that indeed the list was altered. Most of these disgruntled members hail from various branches in the party, which include Inqoba yeThemba sub-region, in the Chris Hani and Alfred Nzo regions.

0: The defense argued that the application was not urgent and that the matter should be heard in the Electoral Court as it cites the IEC as respondents and deals with matters relating to the 2026 local government elections.
1: The Patriotic Alliance's mayoral candidate for the Mangaung Metro in the Free State, Gregory Verne, has called for swift action against municipal officials implicated in the theft and misuse of public funds. Verne was speaking during an SABC mayoral candidate debate in Bloemfontein ahead of the local government elections in November. Mangaung is among the country's worst performing municipalities and has been flagged for poor financial management and governance failures. Verne says a culture of accountability must be restored in the municipality.
2: From 2013 to 2023, if you summarize the UIFWE fund, it calculates at 100 billion. Now, if you talk at 100 billion of fruitless and wasteful expenditure over a period of 10 years, that sounds like a heist, because nobody has been arrested, nobody has been held accountable for that amount of money. Whether you wear a balaclava or a suit, if you stole from Mangaung, you should go to jail.
1: And finally, U.S. President Donald Trump has described the International Criminal Court, which tries individuals accused of the world's worst crimes, as a rogue institution. Addressing the U.N. General Assembly in New York, he said the U.S. will build two major military bases in Greenland under a deal with what territory and Denmark. The BBC's Sarah Smith has the details.
3: Donald Trump has no great respect for the United Nations. He accused it of imposing a far-left agenda, but he does relish the global platform it gives him. He used it to proclaim his achievements and claim the mantle of a peacemaker, at the same time as he issued a number of threats. Iran might be annihilated, lethal strikes on small boats suspected of drug smuggling will continue, and the Cuban regime may be toppled. The clear message was, America is still prepared to use its military might wherever he thinks it may be required to secure its own national interests.
1: Top story at 6 o'clock. The Matlanga Commission is expected to hear an application for the postponement of taxi industry figure Opa Josiah Pafana-Sindana's testimony this morning. I'm Suresh Mpile. Headlines at 6:30.
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When the morning comes, they bloomed into flowers. And when the night arrived, they turned into stars.

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1: Namaste, vanakkam, salam, namaskar. Good morning to the Breakfast Express on Lotus FM. It's Wednesday, the 23rd of September. Happy hump day, guys. We got to the middle of the week and school's out today for the third term holidays. Welcome aboard the multi-award-winning Breakfast Express. I'm Nilo, filling in for O'Neill this morning. Let's head on over to keeping you safe on the roads.
0: Express traffic.
2: Good morning. It's a good start this Wednesday. The M1 South through Pretoria looking okay. No overrun of the overnight roadworks around Montana. Sifakamakato through to Storumful looking okay. There is a breakdown to watch for on the M1 North at Buccleuch, pretty much where we had the truck fire yesterday. I don't think this will have as big an impact as that, but as you're getting up off the M1 North or the M3 North and swinging through the ramp onto the M1 mid-range, just watch for that. Dibcliff looks all right. Boysons looks all right. Jervison M3 looking okay at this hour. So a little bit of a late start to peak hours this morning. Peter Maritzburg down to Durban. There is a crash at Key Ridge. The right lane is closed on your way to Durban. So coming from Cliffdale onto Key Ridge, just watch for slowing traffic at that scene. And Cape Town, a little bit of rain this morning. You wake up, drive off to work in some wet weather conditions. So take it easy, please. Also coming out of Mitchell's Plain, AZ Burman, up through towards the R300, already busy. With your traffic updates, I'm Rob Byrne.
3: Good morning. Sport headlines this hour. Arteta agrees new Arsenal contract. India avoids shock defeat by Japan after controversial wide, and Erasmus names new look team for Australia test. Details at 6:30.
1: Yeah, thanks for that, Pavs. Let's have a look at your weather. So Durban is 16:22, partly cloudy with scattered afternoon showers. Over in PMB, 16:27, partly cloudy with a possible shower. Then in Richards Bay, 21:30, partly sunny and warm. In Bishopston, 21:23, cloudy conditions. In Ladysmith, 14:27, partly sunny and warm. Newcastle, 15:29, partly cloudy. Gqeberha, 19:27, cloudy conditions. East London, 20:27, cloudy with a chance of rain. The Mother City, Cape Town, 16:23, cooler with showers under an orange level 5 warning for severe thunderstorms. In Joburg, 13:24, partly sunny. Pretoria, 15:27, partly sunny and warm. Hey guys, good morning. Welcome to the Breakfast Express and our Wacky Wednesday feature coming up. 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The NPA orders lifestyle audits. Karan Johar is set to make history and Seyara stars Ahan Pandey and Anit Bada are set to reunite. You can catch us in Durban on 87.7 and in Richards Bay on 95.2. 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

0: The best way to wake up.
1: Dabao, one of my favorite songs to wake up to in the morning. And it's your hump day. Happy Wacky Wednesday, guys. My name's Nelo, for filling in for O'Neill this morning. It's time now for Wacky Wednesday, where we test you on how well you know the team. So each member of the team will share a statement about them. Four are true, one is a lie. So here are your statements, right? Okay, so mine is, I hate sweet corn and cheese samosas. Yashika?
2: I went shark diving, shark cage diving a few years ago.
1: Pavna?
3: I don't have a wedding album.
1: And Yashina?
4: I have started a new hobby, which is candle making.
1: Wow, right? Four statements, one is a lie. Let's see how well you know the team. Who is bluffing?

0: All right, it's birthday time, Yashika. Lots and lots of people celebrating their birthdays today.
1: Yes, I have two pages of birthday wishes. Wishing Puven Chetty and Ronika Ramrak a blessed birthday. Enjoy your special day from Savvy Naidu. Wishing Popsi Ram Kisun of Morningside a happy birthday. Love from your family and Indira in Rudaport. Happy birthday to Paul Pillay of Dundee. Best wishes from Cynthia and Nad in Johannesburg. Wishing Tombi and Metti a happy birthday. Love from Marla, Selvan, Sandra and Roy D. Wishing Dolly from Chatswood a very happy birthday from Annette Premlal. Birthday wishes to Adrian. A very happy birthday to you from Mishti, Lisha and the rest of the family. Wishing Krishna Naidu of Johannesburg a very happy 10th birthday. Lots of love from Mum, Sister, Janvi, Saras, Radha, Devi, Nita and Reena. Wishing granddaughter Gianni Mahi Govinda a very blessed birthday from your Nani Amrita and Prakash Nana. Happy birthday to brother Cyril Mudley of Richards Bay. Lots of love from Rani in Stanger Manor. And birthday wishes go out to twin cousins Aruna and Amikar Motilal of Lotus Park from Videsh Motilal.
0: Yeah, happy birthday to all of you. You share your birthday with Bruce Springsteen, Hassan Minhaj, Prem Chopra and actress Tanuja. Okay, guys, it is also International Day of Sign Languages, Apple Cider Vinegar Day and Baker Day. Yes, yeah, some great things happening today. Some baked goods will be absolutely great this wacky Wednesday. Welcome to the Breakfast Express.
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1: A classic here on Lotus FM this morning on the Breakfast Express. That was Always by Atlantic Star. Now, if you missed Spy the Lie yesterday, or rather Spy the Sound, then here is your recap. I'm thinking about getting caught in this web of lies today on Wacky Wednesday. Who is the liar? Well, anyway, here is our recap from yesterday's Spy the Sound.
2: Zach, it's Johannesburg. 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
3: 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Roel Morgan of Stanger.
4: 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Roshan from Yavank.
5: 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AB Karwastan.
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1: Well, isn't that interesting? 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

0: It's a Wacky Wednesday here on Lotus FM's Breakfast Express. Tony Kakarin, Neha Kakarin with Dime Dime, bringing us up to your halfway headlines here. Sarishan.
1: Good morning. 11 people have been shot dead in KwaMakuta, south of Durban. Suspended Deputy National Police Commissioner Shadrack Sabir is expected to apply for bail next Tuesday following his brief appearance in the Randburg Magistrates Court yesterday. And political parties and independent candidates contesting the 2026 local government elections will today commit to promoting conditions conducive to a free and fair election. Details at 7 o'clock.
2: Express Traffic.
3: It's a lighter start across Joburg Highway Networks this morning. Usual sort of backlogs, just sort of a little bit slower to arrive this morning. That includes the Mike 1 through Crown, the N3 up to Van Buren. Nowhere near the volume that you might normally expect on those streets. Pretoria's Mopani Highway, just a bit of a queue into Iski and Pathleli. Solomon Mishlangu out of Mamelodi, very slow through Bronkhorstspruit Road and down towards the N4 Highway coming out of Mamelodi Gardens. Very slow. Crash at Key Ridge this morning on your way to Durban. That's still there. Ashburton, Peter Maritzburg section looking okay. And Cape Town, some rain overnight and early this morning, so conditions might be a little bit wet and slippery. Take it easy. Baden Powell along the coast into Strandfontein already queuing up, and some pressure on the N7 north. That's Jake Scoville turning off the N2 passing Langer. With your traffic updates, I'm Rob Byrne.
0: Starting off with rugby, Springbok coach Rathi Rasmus named a new-look team for the one-off test against Australia in Perth on Sunday, which will mark significant occasions for number 8 Jasper Visser as he earns his 50th test cap off the replacements bench, while hybrid player Andre Esterhazen will become the 68th player to captain South Africa. Erasmus has made 13 changes to the team, giving less used players an opportunity to gain valuable time.
4: We're giving guys opportunity that hasn't played, that has been working very hard with us for 16 weeks, and they helped us, carried us through the All Black series, and they've really painted good pictures of being All Black players for us. And then we've got the guys on the bench. So we're trying to save the bodies and spare the bodies and manage the guys whilst winning, but whilst building some squad depth and getting some caps into certain guys where we feel we're going to need at the World Cup. So it's a combination of things.
0: On to cricket. Will Jack start as England comfortably defended 266 to take a 1-0 lead in the ODI series against Sri Lanka? Elsewhere, India edged Japan by 2 runs in a rain-shortened 5-over T20 international. India struggled to 32-for-3 while captain Shears are rescuing the innings. Japan mounted a strong chase and needed 8 runs from the final over. A controversial decision came when a delivery from Akshar Patel was initially called a wide, but the decision was overturned after protests and consultation. Japan ultimately finished 2 runs short as India narrowly avoided a major upset. Now rounding off with football, Arsenal are preparing to secure the long-term future of the man who brought the Premier League title back to North London. Mikel Arteta has reached a verbal agreement with Arsenal over a new long-term contract. As per reports, the Spanish manager has agreed to extend his stay at the London club, with only formal steps remaining before the deal can be completed. That's a wrap for this hour for the Lotus FM sports team. I'm Bhavna Govender.
5: Thanks for that, Bhavna. Here's your Breakfast Express business report, where we keep an eye on your money and your markets and your future. Domestic pharmaceutical production faces severe economic strain as a result of the Middle East Gulf oil crisis, which has inflated essential drug manufacturing expenses by 30% to 40%. The South African Reserve Bank faces a split decision on whether to hold the repo rate at 7.00% or implement a 25 basis point hike during its upcoming Monetary Policy Committee announcement expected today. So we'll keep an eye on that for you. And then the Blue Mountain Racing Consortium has formally unveiled an ambitious 6.7 billion rand, that's $410 million proposal, to construct a world-class motorsport complex in the Swartland region, aiming to bring Formula One back to South Africa by 2031. Looking in at your markets now, the rand is trading at 16 rand 17 to the US dollar, 21 rand 54 to the pound sterling, 18 rand 52 to the euro, 11 rand 50 to the Australian dollar, and 9 rand 24 to the New Zealand dollar. In India, 1 rand is trading at 5 rupees 89, in Sri Lanka at 20 rupees 31, in Pakistan at 17 rupees 09, and in Mauritius at 2 rupees 93. The cryptocurrency Bitcoin is trading at 86,400 $1,672 and R1,398,252. Looking at your commodities now, gold is trading at $4,334 and platinum at $1,812 per ounce. The price of Brent crude oil is $98.97 a barrel. And that's it for your business on The Breakfast Express. Now, coming up in our Wacky Wednesday feature, the team will share a few statements about themselves and you decide who is bluffing. Are we going to share those statements again, guys?
6: Yes.
5: All right. So, yeah, let's have a listen to what it is. You get to decide who is lying. So here it is. I hate sweet corn and cheese samosas. Yashika?
6: I went shark cage diving a few years ago.
5: And then, of course, we have Pavna.
0: I don't have a wedding album.
5: Yashina?
7: I have started a new hobby, which is candle making.
5: Wow. Interesting, guys. Let us know who you think the liar is.

0: Testing, testing, 1, 2, 3. Welcome, Mrs. Bunny, Teddy, and everybody listening. I have something to tell you. Today, you have helped create 5,400 smiles. Oh, what's that, Mrs. Bunny? Make that 5,401 smiles and counting. Thank you for helping children who look different be seen.
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3: Do you have friends that are in therapy, but they're still shit people? All my friends that are therapied up are the most mentally ill people that I know. They've just learned fancy words to avoid accountability. I have a friend that still owes me money for a concert. I tried to call him on it. I was like, Scott, you owe me $350. He's like, I hear you. I receive you. But I don't have the bandwidth. I'm like, damn it, Scott. Get more bandwidth. Look, therapy is important, but it is not a flex. Stop bragging about it. I'm doing the work. I'm unpacking my truck. I don't need you to unpack. I need you to change. You know what it is? Therapy has to be like a haircut. You can't tell us about it. We have to notice the difference.
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0: 90 minutes, a lifetime of emotion. One tackle can change a season. 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
1: Such an awesome double play of songs from Dorothy Kalyana Vilindu. And before that, you were listening to, Jab the Luck from Cocktail 2. Okay, it's now time for Wacky Wednesday, where we test you on how well you know the team. So each member of the team shared a statement about them. Three are true, one is a lie. So I said I hate sweet corn and cheese samosas. Yashika?
2: I went shark cage diving a few years ago.
1: Pavna?
3: I don't have a wedding album.
1: And Yashina?
4: I have started a new hobby, which is candle making.
1: So let's see who is actually lying. Getting the least votes today was Yashina. Krish, Bob, Salvi, Vitesh, and Khadija were Yashina's votes. Yashina, are you bluffing?
4: No, I'm not bluffing. I actually did start doing candle making. It's something that keeps me busy.
1: Hmm. Oh. I love that she's shown us pictures and I am gobsmacked. I love it. It's amazing. So well done to you, Yashina. Then, of course, we have Bhavna coming in with Rani, Kaylin, Divi, Sue, Geeta, and Keshni. Bhavna, are you bluffing?
3: No, this is actually true, guys. Very sad. I got someone to do our wedding album. They promised me that. They made excuses. Long story short, I only got digital photos and I'm yet to have a wedding album.
1: That's your project. That's your project now. You need to make yourself a wedding album, Bhavna. We'll look at it very soon. Right. And coming in with the most votes is me. Annette, Rosh, Jerry, Lavi, Asmi, Tej, Krishni, AB and Rona, as well as coming into the voice of Ravi. Have a listen.
5: Good morning, Lotus team. I trust everyone's well. I think Nalofa is lying. It's the opposite. She loves sweet corn and cheese. Thanks, Ravi from Johannesburg.
1: Well, well, well, well, well. I actually am bluffing. Guys, I really don't like sweet corn and cheese samosas. I'm so sorry. Sure. I really, really don't.
2: It's actually O'Neill's favorite.
1: You see?
4: Who doesn't like sweet corn and cheese?
1: This is why I'm the turbulence and he's the pilot. And then bluffing is actually Yashika, Betty, Ranjini, Padma, Fatima, Cassandra and Cindy. You know your producer.
2: I have not been shark cage diving. I'm actually too afraid to try that. I know I will panic and I will do something silly and probably drown or get eaten.
1: Oh, I mean, drown.
2: Yes.
1: Yeah, you're more scared of drowning when there's a shark there.
2: Yes, yes. Yeah, yeah.
1: Right. Okay. That makes a lot of sense. All right. Definitely is a wacky Wednesday. I have a special sound coming up for you. Do remember the hot mix is just after 7:40. So here it is. Got it? Okay, wait, let me play it again. Let me be kind. Yeah, isn't that interesting? Okay, so yeah, guys, that is your special sound. Let me know what you think it is. Taking us up to news on the hour with Sureshan is Dandelion.

0: Mangling Nakash Aziz with Raja Rakama. The Telugu version has brought us up to 7 o'clock now here on Lotus FM's Breakfast Express. 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
3: Seven o'clock, good morning. 11 people have been shot dead in the Ziko area of KwaMakhutha in KwaZulu-Natal. It's believed that 14 people were inside the home when gunmen opened fire. Family members at the scene say that one of the victims was a pregnant woman. Nhlanganipho Magwaza reports from the scene.
4: The 14 people inside the house mainly were relatives and neighbors who grew up together. They were just sitting in the house and enjoying themselves when the gunmen stormed in and started shooting. The gunmen, when they came in, they started shooting at the people who were sitting in the house, and they shot at one of the person who was sleeping in one of the bedroom before coming out. She also said that one of the victims is a pregnant woman who was about to give birth.
3: Suspended Deputy National Police Commissioner Shadrach Sibiya is expected to apply for bail next Tuesday, following his brief appearance in the Randburg Magistrates Court yesterday. The Lieutenant General was arrested on Monday on charges of raping an 18-year-old woman and allegedly grooming a 16-year-old girl. The NPA says Sibiya's transfer to the José Mampuro Correctional Center follows intelligence indicating that he may attempt to escape while in custody. NPA spokesperson Kaiser Kanyako.
5: The state indicated that there was intelligence, that there is a possibility that he might escape in a case where he is put in a police station or at Johannesburg Central Correctional Service. He wasn't allowed to plead because the processes have not started as yet. Therefore, the bail application will start afresh on the 29th in the morning at 9 o'clock.
3: The DA in the Free State says the decline of the Mangaung Metro is a result of what it called the ANC's lack of political will. The DA has argued that it's the only party that has the blueprint to ensure good quality services in the metro. The DA's Mangaung mayoral candidate, Werner Pretorius, has appealed to residents to rally behind the party if they want to get Mangaung working. He says Mangaung needs strong political leadership and guidance. Pretorius is participating in the SABC mayoral candidate debate held in Bloemfontein last night.
6: We cannot trust the ANC to fix Mangaung, but I'm not here to speak about what is wrong with Mangaung. I'm here to speak about what the DA can offer to the residents of Mangaung. I want to see a city of opportunity. We want to bring that formula of good governance that the DA has across local government, across South Africa and many municipalities to Mangaung. People in Mangaung deserve quality services. And once these quality services, when the basics are there and the DA can deliver the basics, we will see investment and economic growth. Because the hard truth is the failure of service delivery in Mangaung has caused massive job losses.
3: Meanwhile, political parties and independent candidates contesting the 2026 local government elections will today commit to promoting conditions conducive to a free and fair poll. The IEC will host a ceremony at the Gallagher Convention north of Johannesburg, where the contestants will pledge to campaign with tolerance, allowing for open debate and rejecting violence and intimidation. Busi Bopela reports.
7: All contestants registered to run in the November 4 polls are required to sign the Code of Conduct. Amongst its provisions is the prohibition of hate speech, the publishing

0: of false information, plagiarizing other parties' symbols, name or acronyms, and destroying or vandalizing others' posters. Independent candidates at political parties must agree not to carry weapons or firearms at gatherings, bribe voters, or abuse their power to influence the election's outcome. Failure to comply with the code risks disqualification. Busibo Pelaya, SABC News.
1: And finally, the Trump administration is planning to admit up to another 17,500 refugees into the United States over the next year, with those places going primarily to white Afrikaners from South Africa. CBS News reports that the State Department notified Congress of the plan for the new fiscal year beginning in October at a projected cost of $500 million. Sean Bryce Pease reports that more than 13,000 refugees have arrived from South Africa since the first group landed in the USA in May last year.
2: The 17,500 figure was first reported in May when President Trump signed a determination raising the refugee ceiling for the current fiscal year by 10,000. What's new is that the administration now intends to carry that level into the next fiscal year, which begins in October. CBS News reports that the State Department told Congress that the additional 17,500 places would be available from next month at a projected cost of $500 million. South Africa has repeatedly rejected Washington's claims that Afrikaners faced systemic racial persecution, with International Relations Minister Ronald Lamola calling the refugee program a race-based policy. Sheldon Brishby's SABC News, New York.
1: Top story at 7 o'clock. 11 people have been shot dead in the Ziko area of KwaMakuta in KwaZulu-Natal. I'm Suresh Mpele. 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
11: Good morning. It's busy workbound in Pretoria. The Mighty Mopoli Highway queuing from the Bend down to Eskom Pafleli. Solomon Mashlungu through Bronkhorstspruit Road heading out of Mamelodi to the N4 is backed up. And the N4 from Vatomeyer Street queuing traffic onto the N1 Highway. Joburg's N3 is the standout this morning. It's heavy between Elon's Interchange and Van Buren up through the roadworks. The rest of the highway is noticeably with lighter volumes this Wednesday ahead of the big holiday break that is loading up. A crash at Key Ridge this morning on the N3 to Durban. Doesn't appear to be causing any major problem. Just watch out for those you come down from the Hammersdale and Cliffdale area. A little bit of traffic out of Umlazi, Mangosuthu Highway, Mega City area. That's quite a heavy backlog leaving the Umlazi area. And Cape Town, some pressure going north on the N7, Jake Scoville passing Langer, Valhalla Drive, heading up into Epping very slow, and 35th Avenue up around Owen Road as you head towards Parro. That's quite slow as well this morning. With your traffic updates, I'm Rob Byrne.
12: 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SA Olympic swimming champ eyes LA 2028 and Miller pledges commitment to Proteas despite no contract. 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
4: Yeah, thanks for that, Pavs. Let's look at your weather heads up. Durban, 1622, partly cloudy with scattered afternoon showers. PMB, 1627, partly cloudy with possible shower. Then in Richards Bay, 2130, partly sunny and warm. Shepston, 2123, cloudy conditions. Ladysmith, 1427, partly sunny and warm. Newcastle, 1529, partly cloudy. In Gqeberha, 1927, cloudy conditions. Over in East London, 2027, cloudy with a chance of rain. Cape Town, 1623, cooler with showers under an orange level 5 warning for severe thunderstorms. Then in Joburg, 1324, partly sunny. Pretoria, 1527, partly sunny and warm. It's a Wednesday, guys, the 23rd of September, 2026. School's out today for the third term holidays. Please hear the excitement in my voice. Welcome aboard the multi-award-winning Breakfast Express. I'm Nolofa, filling in for O'Neill this morning.

0: 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And this message comes through and says, wow, thank you for playing this fabulous song. Hope Pilot is listening. I'm sure he definitely is.
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3: This just happens to be one of my favorite songs too, Likejo Khatuje. 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All right, so celebrating birthdays today among a lot of people that have birthdays today. Sure, incredible. Of course, Yashika had about two pages of birthdays. You're sharing with Bruce Springsteen, Hasan Minhaj, and then Prem Chopra, as well as actress Tanuja. Today is International Day of Sign Languages, Apple Cider Vinegar Day, and Baker Day. So, up next. Spy the sound. We will reveal a secret sound to you, and you need to guess what the sound is. You can send us your response on WhatsApp with your name. So here's what happened yesterday.
4: Zakira, Johannesburg, it sounds like a generator.
5: That definitely sounds like a generator. Roel Morgan of Stanger.
6: I think the secret sound is a generator. Roshan from Yabank.
7: That sounds like a generator. AB Karwastan.
8: Jade, and I think the sound is generator.
9: I think that sounds like a generator. Tavi from Benoni.
10: It's Manjana Chetty. The secret sound sounds like a generator.
11: We think it's a generator from the Singh family.
3: All right, well done. Congratulations for yesterday. So here's today's secret sound. Let me play it again. Woo! Hello, ladies.
12: Hello.
3: Okay, so, Pavna, what do you think it is?
12: Dishwasher.
13: Okay. I think it's a washing machine.
3: All right, Yashina.
14: I think you're still in the kitchen. It's a tumble dryer.
3: Ooh. All of you all think, oh, that's all I do. I'm in the kitchen doing nothing. Did you learn from yesterday? I order food.
13: You look very domesticated.
3: Ooh. I don't know what that is supposed to mean, but you find me cooking or doing anything inside here, Yashina.
13: I heard you said you're going to cook a chicken curry and bring for us. I don't know. I'm just saying. I heard you say.
3: I'll bring it after your fasting, right?
13: I'm not fasting.
12: I'm fasting.
3: Oh, you're not fasting.
12: I'm fasting. She's thinking of everybody, okay?
3: All right. I'm just trying to consider everyone. But it's interesting to see who gets it the fastest and who gets it correct. We'll have to see. Do I spend all my time in the kitchen?

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2: After work, I just want to get home safely, but I have to keep looking over my shoulder. 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
3: This political party advertisement was paid for by the political party concerned. 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
4: From the movie Betty, Hilalala was the song. So guys, here's your secret sound for today. When I listen to it, it sounds like a lot of things. I'm even confused at what that is. Anyway, here's some of the guesses that came through today. Rushen Vamir Bank says it's a washing machine. Tej said, that's a drum roll before something is announced. Rupert says, is that a spin dryer? Some guesses coming through with voice notes. Let's start off with Ronnie.
5: Hi, Breakfast Express team. Today's sound sounds like a washing machine. I think the machine is on spin cycle. Thank you, Rani Sangamana.
6: Hi, morning team. I think that's a cement mixer. Thank you, Ashwin Overboard.
7: Hi, guys. That sounds like a washing machine. Tegan Gandan, thank you.
8: Good morning, Breakfast team. I think the secret sound this morning is the garage roller doll, Raj Governor.
4: All right. Interesting guesses, guys. We'll get to more of your responses in just a bit. Here's Shaggy, Rayvon, and DJ Cassidy with, if you like piña coladas, it seems like a great drink for this wacky Wednesday.

Behind every gender-based violence statistic is a woman, a girl, a family, a life changed forever. Gender-based violence is not a private matter. It's not a joke, and it's not acceptable. Silence protects the perpetrator, not the survivor. If you see it, hear it, or experience it, speak up, support survivors, challenge abusive behavior. Enough is enough. No more excuses. No more silence. No more violence. Enough is enough. The Breakfast Experience.

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1: So guys, it's a wacky Wednesday for sure. That was, if you like pina coladas, we're here for you. But I mean, we're also here for your coffees in the morning. It's now 7:30. We've got Suresh standing by with your halfway headlines.
2: Good morning. Police in KZN have singled out the Itekwini and Ugu districts as hotspots for political violence and killings. The Council for Protection of Journalists has welcomed the release of investigative journalist Micah Reddy and his fixer Kuki Mahmoud in Djibouti. And U.S. President Donald Trump's top envoys have held their first direct talks for months with senior Iranian officials. Details at 8.
3: Express Traffic.
4: Good morning. Busy going into Pretoria on the N4. It's an unusual queue this morning from Vatemeyer Street through towards the N1. If you're trying to get to the N1 or you're trying to get to work in Hatfield, there are some delays there. Crash on the N1 south at Allendale. That's a heavy queue pushing back through Midram towards the Samrand exit. And a crash on the N12 westbound leaving Benoni just down by Rondebolt Road. So that's heavy Benoni through to Boxburg this morning. And a collision on the Mike 1 north around Carr Street. So extra pressure coming through the Crown. Queues back around Goldreef City territory. Durban side this morning, not a bad run through the traffic. If you're coming off the south coast up to the airport, you've got some heavy traffic on the N2 between the M7 and Westwood Mall into the roadworks, but that's about it. The rest of it looking okay today. Cape Town, the N7 passing Langa, that remains slow. 35th Avenue at Owen, there's been a crash there causing some delays to Parro, and protesting has erupted in the ice or the Browns Farm area of Philippi. New Isleben Road and Govan and Becky Road, both of those routes currently obstructed by protesting, trying to avoid the area. With your traffic updates, I'm Rob Byrne.
1: Starting off with swimming, falling in love with the sport again. Tatiana Smith is coming out of retirement and the South African swimming star is doing it with a brand new event. 2 years after walking away from the pool and what seemed to be the peak of her career, South Africa's most decorated Olympian is back in training with LA 28 Olympic Games on her mind.
5: I think when I heard that the 50 was going to be at the Olympics for the first time, it's definitely a new challenge, a new event, a new race, but also a new me. For the first time, I am choosing swimming and I am choosing this event and I'm choosing a new event that has no history. It scares me, but it also excites me. LA 28 is the goal.
1: On to rugby, Rassie Erasmus has made 13 changes to the Springbok team for the Australia Test, giving lesser youth players valuable game time. Jasper Visser will earn his 50th Test cap, while Andre Esterhazen will captain South Africa for the first time. The match is on Sunday at 11:45 a.m. Back home, it's also South Africa versus Australia, this time on the cricket field. Protea's destructive middle order batter, David Miller, says he will be available for selection for his country as long as he can play despite not having a contract with Cricket South Africa.
6: I lost my contract with Cricket South Africa, and it's never really nice that, but it's part of life, and it's just something that I'm personally still have explained my motives in playing for South Africa, that I still want to play for South Africa, still making myself available. Yeah, it's been pretty transparent. Play against the best. I love competing against the best in the world, and so making myself available for South Africa is something that I've always wanted to do.
1: Miller will be roped in for the one-day internationals against Australia and will gather with the team as they kick off the first ODI tomorrow here in Durban at 10 a.m. Elsewhere, will Jack start as England comfortably defended 266 to take a 1-0 lead in the ODI series against Sri Lanka, and India narrowly beat Japan by 2 runs in a rain-shortened 5-ODI T20 international. That's wrap for this hour for the Lotus FM sports team. I'm Pavna Govender.
7: Thanks for that, Pavna. Let's have a look at your Breakfast Express business report, where we keep an eye on your money, your markets, and your future. Domestic pharmaceutical production faces severe economic strain as a result of the Middle East Gulf oil crisis, which has inflated essential drug manufacturing expenses by 30% to 40%. The South African Reserve Bank faces a split decision on whether to hold the repo rate at 7.00% or implement a 25 basis point hike during its upcoming Monetary Policy Committee announcement expected today, so we'll keep an eye out for that. The Blue Mountain Racing Consortium has formally unveiled unveiled an ambitious 6.7 billion rand, $410 million proposal to construct a world-class motorsport complex in the Swartland region, aiming to bring Formula One back to South Africa by 2031. Then, of course, the rand is trading at 16 rand 17 to the US dollar, 21 rand 54 to the pound sterling, 18 rand 52 to the euro, 11 rand 50 to the Australian dollar, and 9 rand 24 to the New Zealand dollar. In India, 1 rand is trading at 5 rupees 89, in Sri Lanka at 20 rupees 31, in Pakistan at 17 rupees 09, and in Mauritius at 2 rupees 93. The Saudi Arabian rial is changing hands at 4 rand 31. Cryptocurrency Bitcoin is trading at $86,472, 1,398,252 rand. Looking at your commodities now, gold is trading at $4,334 and platinum at $1,812 per ounce. The Brent crude oil price is $98.97 a barrel. Yeah, that's it for your business update here on The Drive-By. Coming up on the show, Spy the Sound. Here is your sound again. Let me give that to you again. Here we go. Did you get it? Yeah, and then, of course, we've got the hot mix coming up. And then our incredible broadcast at Verulam Market. We're bringing you the energy to the vibrant Bangladesh market this Friday, the 25th of September. Clear your diaries and join the Breakfast Express team in Chatsworth.
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7: Listen, guys, it's still the morning and it's a wacky Wednesday. You'll have to forgive me. The drive-by will not be at the Bangladesh market. We'll be listening to the Breakfast Express, but it will definitely be your Breakfast Express team with your pilot. Here's your hot mix. 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

0: I know you love the hot mix. Yeah, what a cool one. You were listening to Espresso. Akhiya gulab, man meri jaan, jimmy ke ponnu, besharam rang, tere pyar, give me everything tonight. And pyar hota hai kahi baar hai. Great, great, great one. Yeah, okay, so here is one. I mean, I know you love the hot mix. Here's Asmi.
1: Oh, Neil's hot mix are always the best. And thank you, Nilofa, for doing such a great job and keeping the standards up. Thank you.
0: You're so welcome, Asmi. That's all on your pilot.
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0: All right, guys, welcome to You Spy the Sound. I'm loving this segment because I love the fact that we can reveal a sound and you can guess. And of course, lots of responses coming through today. This one says, Pupsy says, it sounds like a conveyor belt. Roche says, I think it's the gardener cutting grass. Vanessa says, sounds like a tumble dryer. And then, of course, we've got some voice notes coming through.
1: Morning, breakfast team. Hope you are well. Is that Nilofa blow drying a hair in the morning? Love you in Joburg.
2: Good morning to the all girls breakfast team. Yeah, so that sounds like a washing machine. Thanks, AB Karwastan.
0: All right, so lots of interesting guesses coming through today. Well, I'll just have to wait and let you know because there's an interesting twist to who our winner is today. Maybe there's a few of you, maybe just one.
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0: Spy the Sound is back. So here is what it was. Right. So, yeah, an interesting one. Okay. So we only had just one correct guess coming through today. Isn't that incredible? Listen.
5: Esther, we think you're running on a treadmill. From the Singh family, have a wonderful Wednesday. Bye.
0: Bye. That's incredible. Well done, Singh family, for getting it right. Yes, I was running on a treadmill, guys. I don't spend all of my time in the kitchen. I drive by the kitchen sometimes and definitely running on the treadmill. So well done, Singh family, for getting that one correct. Taking us up to news on the hour is Pati Patni Aur Vodo. Yes, Roopti Rani. Of course, also coming up on the show, we have your trending tea. Parents and holidaymakers urge to prioritize water safety during school holidays, and the NPA orders lifestyle audits. Karan Johar is set to make history, and Sayara stays. Stars Ahan Bande and Anit Pada are set to reunite.

0: Buddy Mushikil, Pati Patni or Bodo, Rupti Rani on that track. Bring us up to your 8 o'clock news with Sarishan.
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3: Eight o'clock. Good morning. KwaZulu-Natal police say gang rivalry cannot be ruled out as a possible motive for the mass shooting that claimed 11 lives in KwaMakutha, south of Durban. Police spokesperson Robert Netunda says a group of about 14 people were having a party at a homestead in the Ziko area when at least three armed men opened fire on them last night. 10 people, including a pregnant woman, died at the scene. Netunda says four others were taken to hospital. One person later died.
4: We are investigating what could be the motive of the shooting. But what we need to mention as well is that our crime intelligence have already identified some of the victims whom they say have been on their radar in connection with some illegal activities, which for now we cannot divulge protected investigations. The motive, although it's not known as yet, we cannot rule out a feud between rival gangs or groupings.
3: Police in KwaZulu-Natal have singled out the eThekwini and Ugu districts as hotspots for political violence and killings ahead of the November local government elections. The province has recorded 9 politically motivated murders and attempted murders between January and September, including one case of intimidation. Speaking at a meeting of the Multi-Party Political Intervention Committee in Durban, Deputy Provincial Police Commissioner Thulani Gonya said additional officers will be deployed to areas identified as hotspots. Gonya also urged political parties not to encourage violence.
5: We have a challenge around the eThekwini district whereby we experience murders, attempted murders, as well as Ugu district. But I would like to reassure that the team that is conducting investigation on all these political cases are hard on the ground, making sure that they connect the dots. Pretty sure we are going to see some arrests coming forward.
3: The Council for Protection of Journalists, CPJ, has welcomed the release of investigative journalist Mika Reddy and his fixer Kuki Mahmoud in Djibouti. Meanwhile, his brother Niall says the family is immensely relieved and has thanked everyone who helped secure his return.
6: We finally managed to establish proper contact via some contacts in Djibouti who were able to visit him. Shortly after that, an expulsion order was issued and he was driven straight to the airport, put on a plane. And a few hours ago, we had very brief contact with him while he's in transit. We're expecting him back in the country this evening. And it's unbelievably welcoming. It's hard to put into words.
3: And finally, U.S. President Donald Trump's top envoys have held their first direct talks for months with senior Iranian officials. Trump says the three-hour meeting on the sidelines of the U.N. General Assembly in New York had been productive. Iranian state media say the main reason for the discussions was to convey Tehran's conditions for reopening the Strait of Hormuz. The BBC's Kashayar Janidi has more details.
7: The significance is that after a hiatus here, we have the Iranians and the Americans, according to what we've heard, talking directly instead of using intermediaries to exchange messages. If that's true and that there were direct talks between these two states, this shows that both sides are more serious in finding a diplomatic settlement to what's happening. The Iranian state media was fast to confirm the meeting had taken place.
3: Top story at 8 o'clock, KZN police say gang rivalry cannot be ruled out as a possible motive for the mass shooting that claimed 11 lives in KwaMakutha, south of Devon. I'm Sureshan Pillay, back at 9 o'clock.
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7: Good morning, the M13 Midrand. Still busy this Wednesday. Queues between Samrand Road and the crash scene at Allendale. Right, if you're on your way to Joburg, give yourself extra time to get through. Major delays coming in from Ekurhuleni on the M12 from Tom Joa from Snake Road through to a crash at Rondebolt Road. That's a very heavy backlog, but only through Boksburg today. And a collision on the M3 South after Linksfield heading into Galilee's busy. Coming north is jam-packed from Elands up to Galilee's. And there's all sorts of pressure in from Ekurhuleni on the M12 and R24 towards the interchange as well. Well, the Mike 1 from Boyson through Parktown looking very slow. And the N1, Randburg through to Sunninghill, busy as it always is. The Durban side, not a bad run. Pietermaritzburg, Ashburton, that's all clear through there. A little bit further down, though, if you're on your way to Durban, that crash at Key Ridge with the right lane closed. Coming from Cliffdale onto Key Ridge, that is still slow. N2 north through Spaghetti Junction, not bad. That's starting to ease. But a little bit further up between Kwamashu and Gateway, that is still busy as well. Driving Cape Town, it's wet this morning, so maybe just give yourself extra time to get through. Robert Sobukwe is heavy from Belleville South going into Belleville. High volume route that in the morning and a crash at Tinimaya Boulevard. Robert Sobukwe under pressure northbound. The N1 through Brackenfell, just slow and sluggish both directions. And then inbound, quite heavy from Platycliffe down towards the Sable Road exit. With your traffic updates, I'm Rob Byrne.
8: 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Kyalami lands Africa's first 24 endurance race in 2027. Top CEO plans to bring F1 back to South Africa. And Isaac Hadja to make racing return with Red Bull at Azerbaijan Grand Prix. 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
0: Yeah, let's look at your weather for Thursday and Friday. Durban is expected to be sunny on Thursday and Friday, 25-25. Pietermaritzburg, 25-28. Cloudy on Thursday, turning sunny on Friday. Then in Richards Bay, 26-28. Sunny on Thursday and Friday. Shepston, 23-24. Clear and sunny on Thursday and Friday. Ladysmith, 25-27. Light rain on Thursday. Clearing up to be sunny on Friday. In Newcastle, 23-25. Partly cloudy on Thursday, partly cloudy on Friday as well. Gqeberha, 22-24, cloudy on Thursday, followed by light rain on Friday. In East London, 23-26, cloudy on Thursday and Friday. The Mother City, 18-17, cloudy on Thursday and light rain on Friday. In Joburg, 26-25, partly sunny on Thursday and Friday. And then in Pretoria, 28-27, partly sunny on Thursday, cloudy on Friday. It's just gone 8 minutes after eight. It's Wednesday, the 23rd of September, 2026. School's out today for the third term holidays. And of course, welcome aboard the multi-award winning Breakfast Express. I'm Nolofa filling in for O'Neill this morning. You're going to be listening to your In a Car Classic in just a bit, taking you back to 1984. And coming up on the show, you have your trending tea. Parents and holidaymakers urge to prioritize water safety during school holidays. The NPA orders lifestyle audits. Karan Johar is set to make history. And Sayara stars Ahan Pandey and Anit Padda are set to reunite.
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0: This September, S3 brings you thought-provoking nature dockies that will change the way in which you view the world. 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
5: Yeah, good morning. It's the Breakfast Express. It's just gone 20 minutes past 8. It is Wednesday, the 23rd of September, and you are listening to your in-car classic, Dancing in the Dark, celebrating Bruce Springsteen's birthday, taking you back to 1984. Wow. So coming up on the show is Trending Tea. Parents and holidaymakers urged to prioritize water safety during school holidays. The NPA orders lifestyle audits. Karan Johar is set to make history. And Sayara stars Ahaan Pande and Anit Bada are set to reunite. So Yashika is really interesting for me. I saw Heritage Day coming up and people will be at home. Maybe can do some fire cooking, you know, some outside fire cooking. I saw this video with this delicious curry, Cornish curry that you made. You know, I was reading some of the comments and I was looking at them and I was like, this is exactly what they were thinking. I was looking for the carrot salad and the achar, but I do understand your thinking. I mean, we wanted nothing to take away from that curry, right?
6: Yeah, and we just have to love our listeners because they scrutinize everything. They wanted to know where I got the masala dabba from, the divided one,
5: yes, yeah.
6: Where they can buy the stand from to cook, and the other trending question was, why is there no carrot salad? Mm. But the point is that after we cooked the curry, it took like 2 hours to make the curry, add the gadra beans and all of that, and then Yashina and Bhavna had their taste of it. So by the time O'Neill came over to taste it, we just wanted him to enjoy the experience of the pure dal roti with the Cornish. There was no time.
5: And also, you know what the thing is? Sometimes the salad and the pickle disguise the taste. You wanted him to get the
6: real authentic
5: taste. So if you didn't want him to give you any carrots.
6: No. Yeah, so the video is doing really well on TikTok. So if you haven't seen it, yeah, you can catch it there.
5: Yeah, this is your chance to do it. And maybe you could get the taste of that Cornish curry. An idea for tomorrow's menu.
6: Yeah, as O'Neill said, you can get the smoky flavor.
5: Absolutely. Let's pull this.

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0: Ed Sheeran bringing us the shivers. Before that, Pitbull with Paul Bulaya 3 with Diljit Dosanjh and Nina Sridhar. It's brought us up to 8:30 now here on the Breakfast Express. Let's keep you safe on the roads.
1: Express traffic.
2: Good morning, the M13 mid-round. Still busy this Wednesday. Queues between Samrand Road and the crash scene at Allendale. Right, if you're on your way to Joburg, give yourself extra time to get through. Major delays coming in from Ekurhuleni on the M12 from Tomjoa from Snake Road through to a crash at Rondebolt Road. That's a very heavy backlog, but only through Boxburg today. And a collision on the M3 south after Linksfield heading into Galilee's busy. Coming north, it's jam-packed from Elands up to Galilee's. And there's all sorts of pressure in from Ekurhuleni on the M12 and R24 towards the interchange as well. The Mike 1 from Boyson through Parktown looking very slow. In the N1, Ramberg through to Sunninghill, busy as it always is. Durban side, not a bad run. Peter Maritzburg, Ashburton, that's all clear through there. A little bit further down, though, if you're on your way to Durban, that crash at Key Ridge with the right lane closed. Coming from Cliffdale onto Key Ridge, that is still slow. N2 north through Spaghetti Junction, not bad. That's starting to ease, but a little bit further up between Kumashu and Gateway, that is still busy as well. Driving Cape Town, it's wet this morning, so maybe just give yourself extra time to get through. Robert Sobukwe is heavy from Belleville South going into Belleville. High volume route that in the morning and a crash at Tinimaya Boulevard. Robert Sobukwe under pressure northbound. The N1 through Brackenfell, just slow and sluggish both directions. And then inbound, quite heavy from Platycliffe down towards the Sable Road exit. With your traffic updates, I'm Rob Byrne.
3: In motorsport, Isaac Hadja will return to action for Red Bull Racing at the Azerbaijan Grand Prix after successfully recovering from a wrist injury. It also means that Liam Lawson will head back to Racing Bulls after standing in for Hadja at Red Bull, while Yuki Tsunoda returns to reserve duties. Meanwhile, for the first time in Baku's history, the F1 weekend will shift a day forward, with the race taking place on Saturday to avoid a clash with an Azerbaijan national day of mourning on Sunday. Practice one will now be tomorrow at 10:30 a.m. Elsewhere, a South African consortium led by former mining CEO Neil Froneman is planning a 6.7 billion motorsport complex in the Swartland north of Cape Town with the goal of bringing Formula One back to Africa. It's the second major bid alongside businessman Toby Fentz's plan to upgrade Kyalami in Johannesburg to meet F1 standards. Meanwhile, South Africa will host a motorsport milestone in 2027, Kyalami's first ever 24-hour endurance race, bringing the world-renowned Michelin 24-hour race to African soil. The International Endurance Race Championship has confirmed the inaugural 24-hour race that will take place at the Kyalami Grand Prix Circuit from 8 to 10 January 2027. That's a wrap for today. For the Lotus FM Sports Team, I'm Pavna Govender.
0: Thanks for that, Pavs. So, coming up on the show is your trending tea. Parents and holidaymakers urge to prioritize water safety during school holidays. The NPA orders lifestyle audits. Karan Johar is set to make history. And Sayara stars Ahan Bande and Anit Bada are set to reunite. And then, of course, coming up this week, following the incredible broadcast at the Verulam Market, we are bringing the energy to the vibrant Bangladesh market this Friday, the 25th of September. 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
3: What is femicide? It's more than murder. Femicide is the killing of a woman or girl because of her gender. A significant majority of femicides are committed by someone the victim knows, most commonly an intimate partner or family member. Gender-based violence cannot continue. As men, we must speak up. Stop normalizing violence. Enough is enough. No woman should ever have to live in fear. Enough is enough.

That was Gerwa Arjit Singh on that track. Good morning. Time to spill the tea. Hot enough to wake you up and just sweet enough to get you through the day. So your local tea, the National Sea Rescue Institute, is urging beachgoers to stay safe after rescuing three children from rip currents, Monwabisi Beach in False Bay, Cape Town. Parents and holidaymakers are urged to prioritize water safety during the term three school holidays, which kicks off today. Then the NPA has ordered lifestyle orders for all IDAC investigators, prosecutors and senior NPA leadership as part of a six-month integrity retest following damaging testimony at the Madlanga Commission. The audits will check whether declared income and assets match observable living standards. Then in your Bollywood buzz, Karan Johar is set to make history as the first Indian to host the Earthshot Prize Awards night, founded by Prince William, when the Global Environmental Prize comes to Mumbai in November. The sixth annual ceremony will spotlight 15 finalists from around the world and reveal five winners, each receiving £1 million to help scale their solutions to some of the planet's most pressing challenges. Then Ahaan Pandey and Anit Pada are set to reunite with Seyyara director Mohit Suri for a yet untitled romantic drama. The film is described as a mature, unconventional and quirky love story with a theatrical release targeted for 2027. And that's your trending tea, freshly brewed, lightly stirred and served before your office WhatsApp group gets a hold of it.

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4: What an apt song, the title track of Sayara, bringing out two Sayara stars, hopefully together in 2027. Yes, so almost at the end of the show. 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So next up on Lotus FM is Style in the City with KP. 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I want to say thanks to the team. That's Rob on traffic, Yashika on production, Pavna on sport, and Yashina, your tech. So I just want to tell you that, guys, your pilot's back tomorrow. The sub is going away. It's fine. No more turbulence. He's here to steer you back in the right direction. Enough of me. I'll catch you later. Keep the passion. Bye-bye. ये जो भी कहूंगी सच के सिवा और कुछ नहीं कहूंगी।

0: cited for focus areas, but none of them provide any clues as to what is being investigated.
1: There are about four areas of focus, as mentioned in the search warrant. One of them is fraud, unexplained fraud. The other one is defeating the ends of justice. The other one is about mobilizing the public or agitating for a revolt. We do not know what that says because it talks about a 1956 Act. The other one is about Powers and Privileges Act of Parliament. I suspect it goes towards or it leans on issues of ethics.
0: Four people linked to alleged underworld kingpin Vusimusi Matlala are expected to appear in the Pretoria Magistrates Court this morning. They are facing fraud and corruption-related charges. Matlala and his wife Takana are believed to be part of those who will be appearing this morning. Police allege the suspects used fraudulent documents to acquire various properties across Gauteng. Police spokesperson Atlanda Mate.
2: We can confirm that they will appear before the Pretoria Magistrates Court. It relates to a number of charges and cases, which includes that alleged to have acquired various properties across Gauteng utilizing fraudulent documents. And the other matter is that one of the suspects is also accused of acquiring citizenship of the Kingdom of Eswatini, also utilizing fake documents and so on. So that case is still ongoing and that investigation is still ongoing.
0: A first of its kind traditional medicine symposium and exhibition is bringing practitioners and lawmakers together to explore links between South African indigenous medicines and India's traditional health systems. The free public event takes place on October the 10th and 11th under the theme Traditional Medicines for a Healthier Future, focusing on how traditional medicine can complement modern healthcare. India's Consul General in Durban, Nitin Subhashiola, elaborates.
3: So we have seen that in India, we have an integrated traditional healthcare system under Ministry of Ayush. And in South Africa also, we have a lot of traditional health practitioners. So we see there is a shared heritage of knowledge about traditional medicines and healthcare systems. So we thought we can create a platform to bring together people on both sides who can come and discuss and exchange ideas regarding this. We are having this symposium with an intention to create a platform where stakeholders from both countries can share knowledge, can share their experiences.
0: And finally, Britain's Prime Minister Andy Burnham has told the UN General Assembly that he wants to lead the world in developing a set of rules for artificial intelligence. Burnham says the UK is uniquely placed to be what he called an honest broker, and he will use next year's G20 summit in Britain to push for an international agreement. He says world leaders must take action regarding warnings from some developers of the risks of AI going rogue.
4: We know that AI will also be a source of disruption to the way we live and work, a multiplier of risk. We've all heard the warnings, which we must heed. Fundamental decisions on this technology are too important to be left to chance. They must be taken by elected governments who serve working people.
0: Top story at 9, Police Minister Senzo Mqhunu's spokesperson Stembiso Mshengu says the minister has not been aware of what he's being investigated for. I'm Suresh Mpele, back at 10 o'clock.
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0: Bum Bum or Bam Bam from the movie Alpha on Lotus FM. Well, we've got great music, your messages, some inspiration, and at 10:30 we're going to have an important conversation about something many of us don't like thinking about. But sometimes, you know, we really should. It's something we really should think about. We're talking about wills, legacy planning, and protecting the people we love. September is traditionally recognized as Wills Month in South Africa. And it's a great reminder to think beyond simply having our affairs in order. Because having a will isn't just about paperwork. It's about giving your loved one some direction when they need it the most. And there's, you know, of course, another side to this conversation that we don't always think about. What happens when your loved ones inherit your home? Are there costs involved? Are there responsibilities that come with the property? And does having a will automatically mean everything is taken care of? So we're going to be unpacking some of those questions this morning at 10:30. So if you have been saying, I really need to get my will sorted, this conversation is for you. Happy Wednesday. Welcome to Style in the City on Lotus FM. Good morning, South Africa. I'm Krishna Priyadasa and I'm so happy to have you with me here this morning.
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2: 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No more silence. No more violence. Enough is enough.
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Sugar, sugar, hi there, before this on Lotus FM. It is 19 minutes past 9 o'clock. Hello, good morning, happy Friday. For those of you that took the entire, you know, rest of the week off, I guess it's a Friday for you. You must be feeling so excited that you've got the entire week off. You're going to spend some time, some quality time, should I say, with the family, the children, and, you know, maybe with your fur babies. Well, that sounds like a great plan. How's it, KP? Lucky number. Got that island style beat and vibe. Ritesh, hello. How's it? All good on my end. Hope you are doing great. Well, well, well, I have a birthday that's come up today. And, of course, I'm going to do my thing. Happy.

0: to you, you. 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Krishni, happy, happy birthday. 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Mr. Bond, how are you?
1: Good morning to all. A statement for today. A small prayer with deep trust is stronger than 1,000 words without belief. A happy birthday to Arnav Mahabir of Scottsboro. 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
0: Arnav, happy, happy birthday. Please, please keep your voice note short and simple and sweet for me. I see some coming that are way too long and I'm not going to be able to play them. Padma, my darling, how are you?
2: Sir, I'm keeping my angel. How are you? My shout out goes to Fatima Yunus, Annette Premra, Sumitra Chetty, Mavis Naike, Anita Chetty, Ramba, Rusty's mother, and Auntie Savvy from Parkswana. You'll all have a lovely day. And KP, thank you for an awesome show. Padma Chetty.
0: Thank you, sweetheart. Sharmila says, KP, good morning. It's not Friday today. Well, it is a Friday for those that are celebrating the long weekend. I mean, tomorrow is a public holiday. Hence, I said Friday. And, you know, Lashni agrees with me. She says, KP, although it's Wednesday, it feels like the weekend is almost here. Ari and Rai will be home at 1. And Friday, you're going to be a market girl. Lots of love. Well, exactly my point. It does feel like a Friday. The weekend vibes are here. I know it's a midweek, but hey, it does feel like the weekend. Hey there, Mel, sweetheart. I hope you're well. Enjoy your day. Let me give you a quick weather update, guys. Here's what's your weather looking like for today. We've got light rain showers and a gentle breeze in Durban for you. It's going to be a high of a 24. You can expect some rain from 4 o'clock this evening onwards. And then for Johannesburg, it's light rain showers and light winds. It's a high of 25. You can expect some rain from 1 this afternoon onwards. Now for Cape Town, it's a high of 19, light clouds and a moderate breeze. You can expect some rain already from 10 onwards, unless it's already raining on your end. Do take it easy. As we can see, it's cooler weather today. The rains decided to do its thing, and I just do hope, well, you know what? I'm actually going to give you the weather for tomorrow, because I was going to say I do hope that whatever you have planned tomorrow goes according to plan. So let's see what weather is up for Durban for Thursday. Let me give you a quick heads up. Okay, so it's a high of 24 for you tomorrow in Durban. Sunny and a moderate breeze. Very low possibility of rain, but it's not like it's not non-existent. Very low possibility of rain, like 4%, 3%, and the highest it can get up to is about 7%. That's like tomorrow at night or evening, late evening around 7 p.m. For Johannesburg for Thursday, it's going to, of course, be a high of 27, quite warm. Very low possibility of rain. The highest you're going to get is 4% during midday. That's during midday. Now, for Cape Town, for tomorrow, there is some possibility of rain around the morning, around 9 and 10, and then around 3-ish. And the highest it goes up to is 9%. It's going to be a high of 20 for you, clouds and a gentle breeze for Cape Town. This is tomorrow's weather, huh? Just so that you can plan yourself. Johannesburg is 27, sunny intervals and light winds. And for Durban, for tomorrow, it's sunny and a moderate breeze. Okay, that's your weather. Now you know how to plan yourself according to the weather. You know if you're going to want to do your braai. It is, of course, Heritage Day. I mean, it's like a must for all South Africans to, you know, spend time with the family, take the braai stand, you know, put on the music and do their thing. So no matter what the weather is, I know you're going to make an awesome, awesome weekend, long weekend for yourself and the family. Because you know what? You know, G.
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0: That was a double play. Tu Tu Hai Wahi from Royals. And before this, Main Khiladi Tu Anari Udit Narayan. Just gone 9:32. I've given you your weather already, by the way. Hope you have a lovely one ahead. Okay, so we are going to, of course, play Zoom 2.0 shortly. And I do have a lot of suggestions coming in today. Unfortunately, I can't play the same thing that we did yesterday. So a suggestion did come through for us to do an actress, like a celebrity once again, and a black and white picture of them, of their childhood. But we already did that yesterday, and I do know that, you know what, a lot of you do not like the same challenge. You want something different every day. So yeah, but anyway, look, Zoom 2.0, I was thinking of doing maybe perhaps an emoji. Let me see if I can find something that's not too simple, not too hard, just somewhere in between. And we can, of course, you know, have a good one with Zoom 2.0. Good morning, KP. Fasting, no braai. Well, Pravesh, I am a vegetarian. And if I am doing any sort of braaiing, that includes, it includes corn. We do millies. We just put out the stand, we braai some millies. And maybe sometimes some soya. So, of course, you can still have, you know, the celebrations intact. And all you need to do is, of course, keep it vegetarian, right? 071-613-7803. Auntie Savvy.
1: Good morning, JP. Happy Wednesday to you, KP. My wedding anniversary message goes out to loving and caring son and daughter-in-law, Sagran and Auntie Naidu. Wish this couple a very blessed wedding anniversary for today and hope they see many more years together for lifetime. Savvy Naidu Polokwane.
0: How sweet. Molly, hello.
2: Good morning, KP. Trust you well. Thanks for an awesome show always. Shout out to Malika Vadi, Priyadashini Shoni, dear friend Rani Naidu and Bina Sado of Jandi. Wishing them lots of love and thinking of them always. Loves, Molly.
0: I have to say, you guys are like not just my friends, you are like my best friend. Like Padma asked me, what am I wearing on Friday? Now this is like girl talk, this is like what besties do. And I'm like, I'm not really sure, like what do you think? Yeah, I don't know what to wear on Friday. If you haven't heard, Style in the City, The Breakfast Express will be at Bangladesh this week Friday. So we've already done the Virla Market. That was last week, Tuesday. And this week, we are, of course, coming to Chatsworth. On Friday, we will be at Bangladesh. Now, if you missed all the content from last week, Tuesdays, then, hey, I wore like a sari, which I tied like a pants, like a dhoti. And I dressed up like a proper traditional market girl, like a market girl that just arrived from India. Anyway, I have no idea what we should do for Friday. Should we keep up with the market girl look, or should we try just a normal sari? Should we do like a lehenga, or should we just, I don't know. But don't tell me jeans and a top. I don't think that's something I want to do. It's going to have to be a market girl look. You need to tell me like what to do. I have no idea. Yeah, come on, bestie. Help me. Help me decide. And here are all of the details that you need for Friday. Lotus
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0: 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Okay, so just gone 9:41. We're going to wrap up shout out. Zoom 2.0 is coming up. And yeah, I do have, of course, a lot of messages. So let's wrap up quickly. Rashila has sent through a message. I think you look very beautiful in anything you wear. But how about like a farmer's daughter with a long dress, long frill blouse, thick heel shoes and a duke in your beautiful weaver hair? Okay, a dress. A farmer's daughter, long dress with frilled blouse. I don't know if I have that. let me see. I do like the idea. Good morning, KP. I think you can wear the sari pants. It will be easy for you to move around in the market. Enjoy your day. Lots of love to you. Today is my husband's birthday. Saturday was my grandson's. He turned 1 year. Thank you, KP. Oh, wow. Priscilla, happy birthday to hubby. May he, of course, have the most amazing year ahead and stay blessed always. KP, your attire for a Friday market day, a long dress with an apron. Tie your head with a scarf. Shamila of Cape Town. Hey, that's like two people telling me a dress now. KP, pass my love to Padma Chetty. Lots of love. KP, wear a lehenga and tie the dupatta. Head, not heavy type market. Flower on the gonde? Gonde? Huh? What is that? I don't know, Fatima. And anarkali with long sleeves. Ooh. Very cool, smart ideas you guys are coming up with. Love it. Absolutely love it. Okay, Kogi ready. How are you?
1: We Kogi from Verulam. A prayer blessing to each and every one over this weekend. God's choices, blessings upon y'all, to all those who celebrate birthdays, anniversaries, lost loved ones. God's riches, richest blessings upon y'all. May y'all always, always be blessed. Love you, KP. Always, Kogi from.
0: Love you too, sweetheart. Prakashni.
2: Hi, KP. It's Prakashni Naidu from Chatsworth. Want to wish two people a happy belated birthday for yesterday. That's my cousin Jessica Suklal and my school friend Karen Naika. Hope they had a wonderful day and may they see many more. Thank you.
0: Thank you so much, Prakashi. And I'm hoping that we get to see you in, Bangladesh on Friday. Good morning, KP. Happy birthday to Paul Pillay of Dundee. God bless you abundantly. On your special day, lots of love from Cynthia and Nad in Johannesburg. Then I've got this one here from Sekri.
3: Good morning, beautiful KP. Blessings go to you and Mum, Montfort Golden Oldies, Senior Citizens, Life and Style Families, Monty Naidu, Gino Miraj. This comes with lots of love from Sigri Pidiachi. Thank you.
0: Thank you so much, Auntie Sagri. Okay, I got a lot of messages coming through. I'm going to wrap it up here. I'm going to stop here. Just taking one more from Swami. And as I'm taking all of these messages, a lot of ideas for Friday are coming up. This is so fun. I'm so excited.
4: 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Hello to your listeners. Yes, wishing my mom a very happy heavenly birthday. Gone, but not longer, mom. We really love you. We miss you all the time. Wish you were with us, but nevertheless, you're in a better place. Lots of love from Swami Lady Ulla, Scooby-Doo, to you, KBD, and all listeners. Have a wacky Wednesday. Thank you.
0: Sending in lots of love there, Swami.
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0: Bambara Kannale. Well, thank you so much for letting me know what konde or konda, and I'm not sure how it's pronounced, but what it means. It basically means like a bun, updo. Well, yeah, that's what I did last time. Okay, you guys have given me some seriously, ridiculously awesome ideas, and I can't wait to try out which one works best for this Friday. It is a long weekend. It's Heritage Month. It's Heritage Day tomorrow. So I'm going to see what just works best for Friday. Thank you so much for all of the ideas, all the inspos. I love it. I absolutely love it. I think every time I'm having a wardrobe, you know, a dilemma, I'm going to come to you and ask you to help me out. You guys, awesome taste. Okay, so time for Zoom 2.0, my friend. Let's go. Like, wow, before I even mentioned Zoom 2.0, I looked at WhatsApp 1 second and whoa, so many answers. Okay, you already know I've uploaded. So, yes, I've uploaded the pictures up on WhatsApp. It is our profile picture. You're guessing the animal this morning. I really tried with the emoji, but guys, it wasn't working out. I promise you, I'll give you an emoji maybe next week, okay? I'm making a promise. For now, let's go with the animal. I love the animal game, by the way. I love, you know, the animal challenge. When we were small, we used to do this game called Fruit and Veg, and then you guess an animal, you guess a fruit, car, blah, blah, blah. I just love the animal part. It's one of my favorites, to be honest. Now, I'm not playing you a sound. I'm not giving you any clues. I'm just, of course, I've uploaded a picture. It's zoomed in. It's quite hilarious, to be honest. It's uploaded on WhatsApp. It is our profile picture. You're guessing which animal do you think this is? 071-613-7803. So, of course, I'm going to have your answer reveal come up at 20 past 10. At 10:30, we are going to be talking about wills. Have you got a will? You know, or is it one of those things that permanently sitting on top of your I'll do it later list? Maybe you've been meaning to update an old will. Maybe you've never had one. Maybe you've got questions about what happens to your home or your assets when you pass away. We're talking about wills and legacy planning this morning. And sometimes these aren't easy conversations to have. But having them while we're here, healthy and able to make decisions, can make things easier for the people we love. So that's coming up at 10:30. 30 minutes of non-stop music. I love it. I saw some Sid Sriram in it. The playlist today is going to rock. That is an absolute for sure. And then I've got drama at 11:45.
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0: Aja Habibana, Sumantha Pillay on Lotus FM. Zoomers, the picture's up on WhatsApp. It's our profile picture. You're guessing the animal. Some of the guesses coming in. I love it. I've got leopard. I've got bull cow. And I've got a first timer. So I'm just going to send a quick shout out to Mrs. Kishori Dabari. Wishing you an awesome week ahead. And thank you so much for playing Zoom 2.0. Her guess is a monkey. Let's find out what that actual answer is, Mrs. Dabari. At 20 past 10 o'clock. Well, here's Sedation Play with the news at 10.
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2: Good morning. The acting National Police Commissioner has ordered that a 72-hour tracking operation be launched to find the gunman who killed 11 people in Kwama Kuta, south of Devon. A group of about 14 people were having a party in the Ziko area when at least three gunmen entered the yard and opened fire on them last night. A pregnant woman is among those killed. Lieutenant General Puleng Dempana has expressed her deep concern over the senseless loss of life. National Police spokesperson Nonkululeko Pokane says Dempana has urged anyone with information that can help catch the killers to contact the police.
3: There is no place.

0: to meet the August 28th deadline. Speaking on the sidelines of the IEC officially electoral code of conduct signing ceremony for the 2026 local government elections in Centurion this morning, the Commission's Sy Mamabolo says the matter will come before the apex court on the 7th of October. The Western Cape Minister of Education, Yoko Lont, has encouraged matriculants to use the school holidays to prepare for their final exams. About 71,000 full-time national senior certificate candidates are expected to sit for the exams in 20 days' time. Lont says they should use the school break wisely.
1: Our matrics will be hard at work attending back-on-track spring school extra classes. We hope they use the time well, remain focused and disciplined, and get enough sleep so that you are ready for the final hurdle of your school careers. We want to encourage matriculants to access the support resources available on the WCED website. Thank you to the teachers, tutors, and school leadership for putting in the extra work and sacrificing your time to prepare our learners for the exams. Thank you to the parents and guardians who are doing their part to support the matriculants in their homes.
0: The Zimbabwean businessman Lawrence Mudzinganyama is expected in court on October the 1st on an intimidation charge after videos of him threatening women at a Sandton restaurant went viral. Mudzinganyama allegedly threatened to kill the women after they rejected his romantic advances and later handed himself over to Randburg police before being released on a warning. Reacting to the incident, Dr. Sheitel Bula from the University of Zululand says respect for women must be taught from a young age.
2: It's the attitude that the male child has growing up towards the female child. And it starts off in the home. Socialization, the home environment, what you are learned from your immediate society, community, immediate family circles is very pivotal in shaping a man or any child's thinking, attitude, and perception of life. So that's the first thing we need to understand. The second thing we need to understand as well, that there's a very big power play here. We traditionally are a patriarchal society, firstly. So coming back to the home, you treat your children equally.
0: And finally, King Abdullah of Jordan has used his speech at the UN General Assembly in New York to warn that what he called the expansionist appetite of the Israeli government has become a regional threat. The Jordanian king said the international community was failing, in particular, to see what he said was a strategy of creeping territorial expansion by Israel in Syria.
3: This government's sense of impunity has reached terrifying levels. It no longer feels compelled to ask, can we get away with this? It already knows the answer. And that is precisely why no one in this assembly should assume its ambitions stop at Palestine.
0: Top story at 10, the acting National Police Commissioner has ordered that a 72-hour tracking operation be launched to find the gunman who killed 11 people in Kwamakuta, south of Durban. I'm Suresh Mpele, back at 11 o'clock.
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0: Sunidhi and Himesh, Tandoori Nights on Lotus FM, 10 minutes past 10 o'clock. Good morning, my friend. Happy Wednesday, or should I say happy Friday, if you are celebrating long weekend and you're already going on leave from today or, you know, tomorrow. I know you're going to have an awesome, lekker weekend ahead. And yeah, school holidays are starting. So this is really fun. This is really cool. I can't wait to interact with everybody and, you know, let them just chill, relax and enjoy style in the city together. Okay, so I've got a lot of messages. Hear me out. Zoom 2.0. Do I have the answer? I'm going to look for it now. I have a lot of messages coming up for Zoom 2.0. You're guessing the animal this morning?
1: Hello. The correct answer is a sloth.
0: Okay.
1: Comes from lots of love from Aranya.
0: Aranya, thank you so much. I see you only sent me a voice note. If anyone else has just sent me a voice note, remember, if the answer is a sloth and I type it out, I would not have picked up that you, of course, told me that that is what you think it is. Please, if you send me a voice note, also type out the answer so that I am able to locate which person has got the correct answer. 071-613-7803. I've got a sloth, chimpanzee, a dog, a lot is going with the dog. I've got German Shepherd, owl. I like that you said it's a German Shepherd, right? You're very, very nice and specific there with the answer. But if I was searching for the answer dog, I would have not picked up your one. So, Lishan, thank you so much for that. But don't forget to just mention dog as well. Kiru, how's it? I put my answers in caps today. Okay, I notice. I see it. Well done to you for trying. 071-613-7803. Let's wrap her up. I do see the answer I'm looking for. I'm just going to ask to make sure if you've sent me a voice note or if you've even just given me an answer, simply don't forget to give me your name. I do want to, of course, mention whoever has got it right. If possible, 071-613-7803. My name's Krishna Priyadasa. I keep you company on Style in the City. If it is the first time you've just joined me, we play a game challenge called Zoom 2.0 Daily. This morning's challenge is to guess the animal, and the profile picture of us, of our WhatsApp, has, of course, the picture. So our profile picture on WhatsApp has a picture which is zoomed in of the animal. You just basically need to figure it out. Send me your answer with your name to a WhatsApp number. Of course, 071-613-7803. This morning, we are talking about wills. That conversation is coming up at 10:30. You know, sometimes we avoid the conversation because they're uncomfortable. I'll be very honest with you. I feel uncomfortable. Every time this conversation comes up in a place like home, it makes me feel super uncomfortable. And if you feel uncomfortable, I completely understand that. But I think we need to remember that avoiding the conversation doesn't necessarily make things easier. In fact, sometimes it can make things more complicated for the people that are left behind. A will provides, of course, direction. But when there's property involved, there can be additional questions. What happens to the bond? What costs need to be paid? What responsibilities come with the property? And how prepared is the family? These are some of the questions we'll, of course, be discussing at 10:30, coming up shortly. Your answer reveal for Zoom 2.0 in 5 minutes.
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0: For 90 years, South Africans have shared the moments that matter most, the stories that informed us, the music that moved us, the victories that united us, the voices we'll never forget. 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

0: पान की दुकान फ्रॉम ओ रोमियो ऑन लोटस एफएम. Okay, it is time for your answer reveal for Zoom 2.0. I am uploading it for you to go and check it out. It was a very short answer, by the way, this morning. A four-letter answer. And the answer is bear. Look at this bear. I just had to share this picture with you. I chose this very specific picture because of how it's posing for the camera. You have to go and check out the answer reveal. So I went in this morning. Rupert, I don't know how you just came out of thin air. The very second I uploaded it, you were just like waiting and you're like, this game, this challenge, I'm taking it. So well done, you are the winner and you get bragging rights for Zoom 2.0 today for this Wednesday edition of Style in the City. Keronisa, Priscilla, Cubs, Vanessa, Rushen, Betty, Kidru, Neolin, Bharati and Molly, you guys also gave me the correct answer. If I missed out your name, you perhaps didn't give me the answer. On a typed message, perhaps the spelling isn't there, it's incorrect, or I don't have a name from you. So if any of those apply to you, I'm sorry, but well done to you. Bear is the answer, but hey, you need to go and check out the reveal. This bear is such a poser, like such a poser. Go and check out the answer reveal. Zoom 2.0. How cute is this guy? 0716137803. Rani in Pretoria. Well done. You've got the answer too. The only reason I didn't pick up your answers is because all of them are, of course, cramped up together. And the comma always does that thing where if you put use comma, I don't end up finding the answer. Well done. If you tried and you didn't get it, it's absolutely okay. Zoom 2.0 is just a fun game. Oh, and I'm giving you a heads up. Because on Friday we're going to be out and about, the show is going to be out and about, it's kind of hard to play Zoom 2.0, I won't lie. So tomorrow, guess what's happening? We are going to be playing I Spy with a Little Eye. Can you wait? I can't.
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Telepathy, Kacheri. Hey, what a vibe, what a track. Introducing the weekend to you already. La la la la la la la la. Okay, Zoom 2.0, I'm being asked to play a double tomorrow for Friday and Thursday. You guys love Zoom 2.0, don't you? Anyway, listen, let's see how it goes. Fatima Yunus, well done to you as well for getting the answer. We're talking about Wolves up next. For now, another one bites the dust. Queen.

0: Queen on Lotus FM. Sarota, well done, sweetheart. Zoomers, a bear is the answer. The picture is up on WhatsApp as our profile picture. Welcome to Lotus FM. 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
3: 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All in one show.
0: Well, yeah, that's right. This morning we are focusing on legal. 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We are talking about something that many of us know we should deal with, but often put off, our wills. September is Wills Month, and we're using this opportunity to look beyond the paperwork and talk about what happens to the people and assets we leave behind. Joining me is John Vessels, Executive Product and Analytics at Bettershore Financial Consultants. John, welcome to Style in the City. Welcome to Lotus FM. How are you?
4: I'm good, thanks. Happy Wills Month, and thanks for having me on the show.
0: Well, it's great to have you here with us. Thank you so much. John, why is having a will so important, especially when it comes to protecting the people we leave behind?
4: It's a very good question, and I think the key is that with the will, you decide what happens to your assets instead of the law. So there are laws of what would happen if you die without a will. But if it's a will, firstly, you decide, and not with the will. Secondly, it speeds up wrapping up the estate quite a lot because you choose the executor and it doesn't go to the master of the High Court. And lastly, especially if you have minor children, it's very important to name the guardian in your will and provide funds for them instead of the master of the High Court having to make these decisions on your behalf. So I think there's very important reasons for it.
0: So, John, we often, you know, think a will takes care of everything, but what hidden costs can families face when inheriting a home?
4: Yeah, it's definitely a few things here. And I think some misconceptions that, you know, when the estate wraps up, that it's just very easy to get the assets to the families. But there's a lot of costs that people don't think about. So firstly, for any estate, the executive fees, that can be up to 3.5% of the estate plus that. Then to transfer property, you have conveyancing costs you need to pay to lawyers. There might be some estate duties or capital gains tax on property. And then all of the other stuff that relates to the property will still be there. So if bond payments need to be made, if rates payments need to be made, levies and the normal maintenance, and the estate can take months to wrap up, accounts might be frozen. So having funds for that is very important. So that's why we encourage people to make sure they have enough life insurance cover or other liquid assets that they can use to cover these costs that people often don't think about for inheriting a home.
0: Now, John, if someone listening today doesn't have a will, what's the first step they should take?
4: Yeah, so an insurer's survey showed that more than 90% of people want to leave a legacy for their families and want a will. And yet 70% of people don't have wills. So it's not that people don't think it's important. It's just that they don't make the time to do it. So what I would say is that the first thing you should do is you should make a commitment to accountability partner to draft it this week. It's quick to do. And once you've committed to someone, you're more likely to do it. So there's some companies like ours that offer WhatsApp flows to draft the will. You can also ask your bank attorney or financial advisor. What I will say is however you do it, make sure that you're comfortable with the executor and the fees that might be charged. Sure. You can negotiate that upfront and have it in the will.
0: Okay. And lastly, John, what does protecting your legacy really mean beyond simply having a will?
4: Yeah, it's a great question because the will says what will happen to your assets when you pass on. Most people as well, actually the biggest asset that most people own is their family home. So you want to make sure that the family can keep a home if you have one. So that means planning for all of those other costs that people don't often think about. And also just making sure that all of your whole financial, so for example, the retirement fund that you have that the beneficiaries named on there is correct, that the life insurance cover you have is sufficient to keep your family supported if you pass on. Unfortunately, many South Africans are underinsured. So I would say definitely talk to your loved ones now and make a commitment to them to do it this week and during Wills Month.
0: Well, John, thank you so much for your time and for helping us understand why protecting your legacy involves more than simply having a will. It was lovely chatting with you. Have a lovely weekend further ahead and a very happy Heritage Day for you and the family for tomorrow.
4: Thank you very much.
0: All right, that was John Vessels on Lotus FM. Now, if you'd like to, of course, find out more, you can visit their Facebook page, which is at Bettershaw SA, or LinkedIn, Bettershaw Financial Consultants. That's it for our feature this morning on wills. Well, if you do have any questions, of course, do reach out to the team. For now, we're going to get back to more music, and I think you're going to absolutely love this one. I mean, who doesn't?

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2: 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Lotus

Oh, Jana Jana Kamal Khan. Chunari Chunari, let's go before this. Reggae Night up next. I say the music is getting us ready for this weekend. Lotus FM and Rocky Table Mountain on 97.8.

0: Come on, my friend. Let's chat. What are you up to? Are you getting ready for the weekend? I've given you a weather update earlier, so you know what to expect, the kind of weather. And yeah, if you are fasting and you want to have a braai, come on, get some millies, put on some paneer, put on some soya, whatever you feel like braaiing, you know. Fasting does not mean you have to miss out. I mean, take that from a vegetarian. I'm born vegetarian and I basically never feel like I'm missing out on anything because I'm always like, come on, you know, when you vegetarian, you can like eat everything and anything because there's always replacements for things, right? Like you don't have to have a boring diet. Just remember that. Ooh, so of course, I'm just remembering now Friday, I'm going to be out and about. I won't end up sharing a recipe with you for Friday, but who knows? Let's see. Maybe I can try and squeeze in a recipe at the market. That would actually be awesome and that will be nice. And if you are fasting, I hope the fasting has been going awesome for you thus far. And don't forget, if you feel like eating something sweet, you're wanting a sweet treat, we did share an eggless chocolate cake with you. The recipe is on our socials and on our WhatsApp channel. Professional chef Nasiha Nurat shared that with us last week, Friday. So make sure you go and check it out, bake and enjoy. Like I said, fasting does not have to be boring. Just remember that. And take it from a vegetarian, okay? Okay, keep it locked in, my friend. 30 minutes of non-stop music is coming up after 11. I have to say, the music is looking very beautiful. I've got the mother song, Mola Meri Mola, Kun Faya Kun, Tu Kitni Achhi Hai, Kabira, Tujh Mein Rab Dikhta Hai, Kale Male, oh my word, I'm gonna die. Kale Male, oh, can't wait. Satranga, Muskurane, Ki Wajah Tum Ho. Got that one coming up too. Can't wait, can't wait. 30 minutes of non-stop music just after 11. Shoutouts and Zoom 2.0 and our chat about Wills was really awesome. Thank you so much for that. And now you need to keep it locked in for the last and final hour of non-stop music.
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This week, Bollywood Billboard presents a nostalgic music special like no other. Songs by legendary voices Mohammed Rafi and Kishore Kumar for screen idol Dev Anand. Tune in for the movie magic this Saturday after 1 p.m.

0: Well, those are two proudly South African tracks, Ramesh Hassan, Edward Reddy before this. Time for 30 minutes of non-stop music in the just next 5 minutes. But for now, here is your news at 11 o'clock with Suresh and Pillay. Don't forget, we've got drama at 11:45. All right, over to you, Suresh.
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2: Eleven o'clock. Good day. Advocate Tabani Masuku has presented a medical certificate to the Madlanga Commission, stating that his client, taxi industry figure Opa Bafana Sindana, is unwell. Masuku has been joined by Advocate Menzi Simelane at the Commission this morning. The Commission earlier stood down to allow Masuku to consult with Sindana's legal team about this morning's postponement application. Evidence leader Advocate Matthew Chaskelson has not objected to Sindana's absence, but has requested that documentary evidence be placed on record.
3: What we would want to do is to use today in his absence to flight some of the documentary evidence so that we don't waste the day, and so that if he hasn't recovered by Monday, there is evidence on record which at a later stage might be capable of, will either be admitted or not. And so I think that the focus of, I'd like Ms. Masuku to know what our position is so that he can use his 45 minutes accordingly.
2: Lysna Mayor Thando Matiko is set to lose his position after leaving the ANC to contest the upcoming local government elections under the SACP banner. The ANC has moved to have Matiko's position as an ANC councillor declared vacant, following confirmation that he's standing as an SACP candidate. Matiko was elected mayor.

0: Years ago, right here, we were a dozen states that recognized Palestine. I hear the cynicism of some. Recognition on paper, look at the reality. But what credibility do we have if we continue to remain inactive in the face of Gaza? Some boast of a supposed peace, but this peace hasn't reopened humanitarian routes for a single second. Must we stand by and watch this spectacle that shames us all? Never.
1: And finally, lifestyle and genetic factors are contributing to high rates of vascular and heart disease in South African Indian communities, according to specialist vascular surgeon Dr. Vinesh Padiachi. Blocked arteries, aneurysms and diabetic foot complications can lead to strokes and limb loss if left untreated, while abdominal fat can increase health risks even in people with slender limbs. Dr. Vinesh Padiachi explains why recurring calf pain or cramping while walking should never be ignored.
2: Generally, Indian populations, especially in South Africa and, well, I'd say throughout the world, with our Western diet, we're seeing an increase in diabetes and cardiovascular disease. And this increase is partly from lifestyle, but it's also genetic, excess abdominal weight, physical inactivity, smoking, high blood pressure, cholesterol, all influence this risk. The Indian population typically has what we call the thin fat problem, where you find you have skinny arms and legs, but you have a large abdomen. And that's a high risk.
1: Your top story at 11 o'clock, advocate Thabani Masuku has presented a medical certificate to the Madlanga Commission stating that his client, taxi industry figure Opa Bafana Sindane, is unwell. I'm Suresh Mpile, back at 12.
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4: Just gone 4 minutes past 11 o'clock. A very good morning. Welcome to the Wednesday edition of Style in the City. It is Lotus FM. We are taking you into the weekend. I was absolutely excited for the 30 minutes of non-stop music, but I've read the message now, and the playlist today has a lot of memories. It has a lot of love, but it also holds a lot of sadness. So I'm just going to say to you, to our requested this morning, just remember that we love you very much, and we will always keep, you know, showering you with our love, our presence, and all the warmth that we can. It's so hard for me to actually gather the words right now and try and, you know, think of what I can say to you, because I can absolutely understand how difficult this must be. But let me go ahead and read the message I've received. I'm writing to kindly ask if you would consider playing a few songs that hold a very special place in my heart in memory of my mom, who sadly passed away 23rd September 2025. These songs are deeply meaningful to me and my family, and hearing them on the radio would be a beautiful way for us to remember her, celebrate her life, and keep her memory close to our hearts. These are, of course, the songs, and if possible, I would be incredibly grateful if you could play them during your 30 minutes of non-stop music on the 23rd and dedicate them to my beautiful mom, Sumita. She may no longer be with us, but the love, memories, and lessons she left behind will always remain. Thank you for taking the time to read my request and for giving families like ours the opportunity to remember and honor someone on so special through music. With heartfelt thanks, Kirisha. Kirisha, you brought tears to my eyes reading this, and I just want to say thank you so much for, of course, allowing me to make this a special day for you. I think I'm going to cry with you now, so don't stress. You got me.

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0: 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Music from the heart.

0: Muskurane ki wajah tum ho. Well, I have our selector with me on the line. Good morning, Kerry.
1: Hi, how are you?
0: Kerry, I am okay. How are you?
1: I am well.
0: How did you like the playlist? Of course, it's selected by you, but actually listening to it on radio on mom's death anniversary today, how did that feel?
1: It had me crying.
0: You had me crying. I actually was in tears. I probably ruined whatever mascara I had on. It was so emotional, and I just wanted to give you a quick shout and tell you that all of the listeners have sent in so much of love to you.
1: Thank you. Thank you so much. Me and my family truly appreciate it.
0: Well, Kerry, thank you so much for letting us, of course, share these memories with you. And I'm sure it brought back a lot of, you know, wonderful memories. It made you emotional. It made you cry. I just want you to know you weren't crying alone. We were crying with you.
1: Thank you so much.
0: Lots of love, sweetheart.
1: Love you too.
0: Love you lots. Well, that's a wrap of 30 minutes of nonstop music. A little different today. Quite emotional, quite sad. And, you know, yeah, when it comes to mom, I think we all just have that special spot in our hearts for her, you know, that really, really soft spot. So when one daughter cries, I think we all cry with her. If you'd like to request music, please do email us your top 10 choices to our email address, requestwithanS@lotusfm.co.za. Let's find out what you can expect on Newsbreak after 12. Good morning, Tashlin.
2: Good morning, KP. Well, a manhunt has been launched after 11 people were gunned down in KZN. The case against a 63-year-old Cape Town woman accused of killing her 79-year-old sister has been postponed. Unemployment and violence take center stage as the Cape Town mayoral race heats up. And there's money laundering and extortion accused taxi figure Opa Sindana. He argues before the Madlanga Commission for a postponement on his testimony. Those details coming up at 12.
0: Well, don't miss out. Your drama CDs coming up in 5.
3: 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Welcome, Mrs. Bunny, Teddy, and everybody listening. 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

0: Gadal Kumari Ambige on Lotus FM. Okay, my friend, the weekend is here. Yeah, the weekend is actually a bit too early, but we're not complaining. We are actually celebrating tomorrow. Being Heritage Day, I'm going to take you into the weekend together. Whether the kids are at home or they're going to be, you know, at the grandmom's house, wherever, they're going to be tuned into Lotus FM and we're going to have a lot of fun. We are playing I Spy with my eye little early, yes, for the week. Since Friday, we are at Bangladesh. We'll play tomorrow and have some fun. Keep it locked in. Stay close. Don't go anywhere. I've got drama now. Episode 38, Rainbow Bridge, taking up the news at 12 with Sureshan. For now, ciao and stay safe.
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0: So Clarina is your biological daughter?
1: Yes. I know I should have told you before we started going out.
0: How could you? This isn't something you just talk about casually.
1: So you're not angry?
0: Why should I be? Amy, I told you that you can talk to me. I knew there was something you weren't telling me, and frankly, I couldn't care less what it was. As long as you confided in me.
1: Thank you, Raymond. That means a lot.
0: Is that why your folks were so nice to me?
1: Yes. Sorry. But they really do like you.
0: What was their reaction when they found out that Clarina is yours?
1: Same as me, I guess. Mix of emotions.
0: Like what? I'm listening.
1: Disgust at knowing what those people did. Guilt and heartbreak for giving her up in the first place. Complete hopelessness and anger for knowing what she had to endure all those years. And relief now that she's finally back home where she belongs.
0: So, it's not rocket science to figure out that you guys have a lot of time to make up for. How did Clarina take the news?
1: When I spoke to her, she understood my story and actually felt sorry for me. But up until she realized I was talking about her, she just went quiet and asked to go to her room.
0: I don't blame her. It's a lot to take in. Give her some time to process it. Must I talk to her?
1: Thanks, but no. Let her be for now. I checked in on her last night. She was sleeping, and this morning she didn't say anything to me. Her pillow was wet, though.
0: She must have cried her heart out. All those years of thinking she was alone and abandoned.
1: Which makes me feel even more sad. I hope she still wants to stay here after all this.
0: She will. She just needs time.
1: I was thinking of bringing her to Rainbow Bridge later. Maybe being around familiar surroundings and faces will help her to adjust and adapt to this news better.
0: Excellent idea. And Uncle Savaji is back. I think she'll be able to talk to him.
1: Then I will bring her. Maybe she'll talk to him, even if she doesn't want to talk to me. She needs to confide in someone about this. So, are we still on for meeting your family?
0: Absolutely. This doesn't change anything.
1: Are you sure? I mean, they definitely won't be accepting of Clarina and me now.
0: Amy, whatever their opinion is of you is not going to change mine. I'm not ashamed of you or embarrassed, or whatever the word is. I want you to be a part of my life, and whether they accept you or not isn't going to change that.
1: Thank you. Well, the fundraiser is on Friday. Maybe it'll be a new beginning for all of us. Thanks for being here, Raymond.
0: Always, Amy.

0: Hi, Desika, Shalini. Can I join you ladies?
1: Yes, of course, Kimberly.
2: You look relaxed, Kimberly, like you've taken a huge load off your shoulders.
0: I have. I told you I spoke to Bradley's father last week, and we finally came to an understanding last night.
2: That's great. Is he going to help out more?
0: That's what he said, and I think he will. You know, while talking to him, I gained better clarity.
1: Talking things out does tend to do that sometimes. It's like your mind is set, but when you talk out your problems as you're voicing your words, your brain is connecting the dots to a bigger picture and a deeper understanding. And suddenly, your whole perspective changes. As soon as you and Nicole feel like you're about to break, just take a step back and distance yourselves from Bradley for a while. I know it's difficult because he's constantly with you, but you guys need to find that balance.
0: That's why I'm going back to work. I need this.
1: Oh, that's great, Kimberly. Good for you.
0: David's hiring a full-time caregiver. It's become too much taking care of Bradley and the house. And we've come to the realization that Bradley may not return to the way he was. We still have hope, and that won't change. But we have also realized that there's a very thin line between being negative and being realistic.
2: And when you guys have come to that point, you give yourselves permission to move on.
0: Compared to other families who have been experiencing all this for years, it's been a few months for us. But Bradley has already taken up most of our lives. For our sanity, we need to find ourselves again and move forward in a healthy manner, instead of being constantly stressed and angry. And I honestly don't want our relationships to be damaged beyond repair.
2: Families should stick together. They're the only true support structure you'll ever have.
1: I've noticed Bradley's behavior here, and you're lucky in some sense. Some stroke patients really know how to push their family's buttons.
2: Some refuse to eat because they think that their food is contaminated. Some even go as far as refusing to accept that you're related to them.
1: You and Nicole will be just fine. Bradley too. And remember, we're always here for that extra support and when you need anything.
0: Thank you. You have no idea how much that means to us. You guys probably hear this a lot, but you have become a part of my family.
3: Exercise time, Bradley. Sit up on the bed, please. And you can keep all your excuses and comments to yourself.
4: Oh, what's the mirror for, Nicole?
3: Mirror therapy. You should know. Brandon did this with you last week.
4: Yeah, and it didn't work. My hand didn't move.
3: Yes, it did. I saw your fingers move. Or are you forgetting that Mum recorded that to show me?
4: So what? You think that if I keep looking at a mirror, my body will start working again?
3: Why are you so negative? Why do you refuse to see the progress you've made so far? Do you have any idea how much we've done for you? Do you realize how lucky you are to be alive? Some people would give anything just to have a few more seconds of life, but you just throw it away. Sorry to say this, but your pathetic attitude makes me sick.
4: Then if I make you sick, why don't you just leave me alone?
3: Sorry, I can't do that. I'm stubborn like that. You should know that by now. Now, place your hands on your knees.
4: Oh, this isn't going to work. You're wasting your time.
3: Let me be the judge of that. Now I'm going to place this mirror in front of your left hand.
4: I know. Brandon said the mirror will trick my brain into thinking that my left palm is moving when I do movements with my right hand and it reflects in the mirror.
3: Wow, at least you know the theory. Now do the practical. Close your right hand into a fist and then open it.
4: I told you it's of no use.
3: Can you please do this without opening your mouth? Thank you. Now, open and close your right palm. Open and close. Good. Now move your fingers. One at a time. And not so fast, slowly. Open and close. There! You saw that?
4: Saw what? My right palm is opening and closing.
3: Your fingers on your left hand just moved. Do it again and concentrate, please. Open and close. Open. There! Again it moved. Wow, Bradley, this is amazing.
4: So what now? You're going to tell me that if I concentrate and do this every day, I'll be able to use my body again? Well, I can't, okay?
3: Bradley, the more you keep telling yourself that you can't do anything, the more I'll prove to you that you can.
4: Why are you pushing me to do this?
3: Because I want to see you walking again. I want to see you happy again. Because I want you to be the brother that I knew and loved.
4: He's gone. He died in that accident.
3: No, he's right here. He's just a bit lost. Bradley, if you want to do the work to get better, I promise I'll do it with you. But if you're not even going to attempt to try, then I'll leave you alone and you can stay lonely and depressed for the rest of your life.
4: You've become hard. You've also changed. I don't like you.
3: Me? I know how harsh this may sound to you, and I probably shouldn't have said all the things I said to you. It may not have been appropriate or encouraging, but you forced my hand. You made me like this, Bradley. I had to become hard to deal with you, because if I was still naive and soft-hearted, I'd have collapsed from weakness a long time ago. I'm not giving up on you. Mom and Dad aren't giving up on you either. Dad, of all people, is actually trying to be a better father, so that you can get better too. So don't you dare give up on yourself, you hear me?
5: So that's the whole story. Amy is your real mother?
6: Yes. She brought me here today because she thought I should talk to someone.
5: Well, that's a very good thing that she did. It's not nice to keep important things like this bottled up inside. And you seem angry. Why?
6: She didn't want me. She gave me away to horrible people.
5: Clarina, my child, you told me that Amy explained to you what had happened.
6: Yes.
5: So you understood her story?
6: Yes. But if she didn't give me away, then I wouldn't have been bullied and beaten and scared all the time at the orphanage. I wouldn't have been at the orphanage at all.
5: But she came to look for you. She got her life back on track, and she made finding you a priority. Shouldn't that count for something? I mean, if she didn't look for you, you'd still be there.
6: I guess so. But why did she have to give me away in the first place?
5: She told you she thought she was giving you a better future. She was a child herself, and she couldn't support you. My child, sometimes we all have to make hard decisions. We don't know how it'll affect us in the long run. And what may seem like the right choice then may not seem right now.
6: But I'm her daughter. She should have kept me with her. Her parents could have helped her take care of me.
5: Clarina, sometimes it's not that simple. I'm sure it wasn't easy for Amy to do what she did.
6: Well, she made the wrong choice.
5: She made a mistake, and unfortunately, you had to pay the biggest price. But she tried to correct her mistake, and now, instead of lying to you and keeping the truth hidden, she told you. She was honest.
6: So I have to forgive her and forget that all this happened?
5: You can never forget something like this. And as far as forgiveness goes, you can only forgive someone for yourself and not for them.
6: What does that mean?
5: Forgiveness isn't about making another person happy. It's about you coming to terms with what has transpired and being able to move on from that. Do you want to stay angry about this?
6: No. So you're saying that I should just move on and pretend that nothing has happened?
5: Move on, yes. But don't pretend. No one can change what has already happened.
6: But how do I move on? This is such a big revelation. How does anyone move on from this?
5: Well, you can start by being happy. You and your mother found each other again. Don't let the horrors of the past cast a shadow on your happiness for the future. Tell me, do you still want to stay with Amy?
6: Yes, I do want to stay with her.
5: And why is that?
6: Because she's my mother, and I love her.
5: So if you feel that way, why don't you tell her that yourself? She probably thinks that you hate her.
6: I don't hate her. I'm just hurt, and I've wanted to know for so long why I was abandoned, and now that I do, I don't know how to deal with this.
5: Your mother is hurting too. So instead of dealing with this common issue alone, deal with it together. I'm sure you both will emerge from this with a stronger bond.
6: Thank you, Uncle Savaji. Thank you for the advice and for listening.
5: It was my pleasure.
6: I'm so sorry. I completely forgot to ask you about your trip to India.
5: It was the most beautiful experience. And I hope to make another trip to that temple before my time is up. It was so rewarding and fulfilling.
7: Thank you for listening to Rainbow Bridge by Nareshni Govinda. 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
9: Top o'clock, good afternoon. The legal counsel for taxi industry figure Opa Bafana Sindana has told the Madlanga Commission that his client's claim of spiritual seclusion remains relevant and has not been withdrawn. Sindana is not present at today's proceedings due to ill health. Advocate Thabani Masuku, arguing for postponement of Sindana's appearance, said his client had chosen not to disclose private details about the seclusion. Masuku argued that this should not attract an adverse inference that the commission should respect Sindana's claim despite the limited public details provided.
10: Spiritual seclusion is very important for many people, and we should not force or coerce individuals who are seeking spiritual enlightenment through spiritual seclusion. The fact that he decided not to disclose his personal, private, secret matters, the nature of which are entirely private, really, should not attract adverse inference.
9: The Citrus Growers Association has revised its 2026 export estimate down from 209.4 million to 197.9 million 15 kilogram cartons. This is a drop of 11.5 million cartons, or about 5.5%. It also falls below the 204 million cartons exported in 2024. These figures are clearly visible on the ground in the Sundays River Valley off the Eastern Cape, where pack houses are overflowing with fruit waiting for export. Director for the Citrus Growers Association in the Sundays River area, Dr. Henny Ellers, says there's many factors out of their control that impacted them heavily.
11: In the Sundays River Valley,

0: They are working with other departments to ensure these challenges are ironed out.
1: It remains the best way through the Durban Harbour. I've already had discussions with my counterpart, the Minister of Transport, Minister Barbara Creasy, and she had met with people in the industry, in the fruit industry, in the citrus industry, to get plans in place so that we don't have a repeat of the problems that we had in the past, and to also look for real solutions to the challenges that we've got. I'm hopeful that we will get answers to that, but I think the main crux of the solution lies in getting the private sector more and more involved.
0: And finally, the Trump administration is planning to admit up to another 17,500 refugees into the United States over the next year, with those places going primarily to white Afrikaners from South Africa. CBS News reports that the State Department notified Congress of the plan for the new fiscal year beginning in October at a projected cost of $500 million. Sean Bryce Peace reports that more than 13,000 refugees have arrived from South Africa since the first group landed in the USA in May last year.
2: The 17,500 figure was first reported in May when President Trump signed a determination raising the refugee ceiling for the current fiscal year by 10,000. What's new is that the administration now intends to carry that level into the next fiscal year, which begins in October. CBS News reports that the State Department told Congress that the additional 17,500 places would be available from next month at a projected cost of $500 million. South Africa has repeatedly rejected Washington's claims that Afrikaners faced systemic racial persecution, with International Relations Minister Ronald Lamola calling the refugee program a race-based policy. Sheldon Reichby's SABC News, New York.
0: Top story at 12 o'clock, the legal counsel for taxi industry figure Opa Bafana Sindana has told the Matlanga Commission that his client's claim of spiritual seclusion remains relevant and has not been withdrawn. I'm Suresh Mpele, back at 1 o'clock.

0: Good afternoon and welcome to the program. It's Newsbreak on Lotus FM, Wednesday, the 23rd of September 2026. My name's Tashla Naidu. Let's get straight into the top stories of the afternoon today. A manhunt has been launched after 11 people were gunned down in KZN.
1: They are not ruling out the possibility of a gang rivalry. They are drawing this conclusion from the fact that crime intelligence has already identified a number of these victims that were killed as people that they were that were on their radar in terms of they were looking for them, that they were involved in some criminal activities.
0: The case against a 63-year-old Cape Town woman accused of killing her 79-year-old sister has been postponed.
2: She was sent to a psychiatric institution for mental evaluation. And last time we checked, she was number 5 on the waiting list.
0: Unemployment and violence take center stage as the Cape Town mayoral race heats up.
3: The opinion, you know, visiting the city, that it is a well-run city, but until you go a little bit further than just the CBD and then you see the harsh realities of segregation, of marginalization, of many people of the city being left behind.
0: And money laundering and extortion accused taxi figure Opa Sindane argues for a postponement at the Madlanga Commission.
4: Where he has to try and undo in the hearts and the minds of people things that have already been said in public, which may not be believed. And I'm not suggesting that he would be unable to do that. No, that's not the question. The question is that I don't think that commission should become that platform in terms of which there's already negative publicity around him.
0: Chanel Daniel joins me this afternoon. She'll be bringing you a full market update as well as a sport report. But let's find out what we can expect in those headlines.
5: Well, SA to bowl a maiden over against Australia tomorrow. Rugby World Champs the Box take on the Wallabies on Sunday. And India avoids shock defeat against Japan in a once-off T20 match. I'll have the full details for you at the tail end of the program.
0: And you can also get involved this afternoon. The WhatsApp line is open. That number is 071-613-7803. And as we approach 8 minutes past 12, KwaZulu-Natal police have launched a manhunt following the murder of 11 people at Kwamakuta, south of Durban. The mass

0: Shooting took place last night at a residential property where a group of about 14 people were having a party in the Zico area. That's when three gunmen entered the yard and opened fire. Now, police say that gang rivalry has not yet been ruled out as a possible motive, as some of the victims were allegedly wanted by police for criminal activities. Our SABC reporter, Tselo Musa Zulu, he's on the ground and brings us an update.
1: The forensic team has just concluded its work, and we have seen them taking away those 11 bodies. Of course, we do know that among those that were killed, it's a pregnant woman who was about 8 months pregnant. We understand from the community that he is from an area that is around Kwamakuta and was reportedly visiting a boyfriend when that attack happened. We also do know that from the police that some of the victims were on their radar in terms of some of the criminal activities. But also what has come out in terms of concerns really that the community has expressed is that the issue, the area in particular, has a problem of drugs as well as illegal firearms. So those are some of the things that they shared with the premier as he was here, that the area battles with a lot of illegal guns as well as drugs.
2: What do we know about the number of suspects that police are looking for at this time?
1: So at the moment, we understand that the police believe that about three gunmen that entered that residential property and shot and killed 11 people. So the manhunt you should be looking at about three people that the police say may have been behind this shooting.
2: What then came out from your conversations with community members in terms of, they did say that this area is prone to drugs and gangsterism, but any concerns with regards to their safety and, you know, their security following this?
1: A lot of these community members that we spoke with, it was off camera because a lot of them fearing for their lives, saying that they fear being targeted after speaking out. So that alone speaks to the issue of violence in this area. They also expressed, obviously, that they do fear for their lives, as I mentioned, that they think that the area is prone to illegal firearms, as they say that almost every night gunshots will be heard in this particular area. And they think that this is something that they have been living with for the longest of time in terms of these illegal guns that are everywhere.
2: And in terms of the law enforcement and authorities, I do understand that the KZN Premier visited the scene today.
1: Yes, so the Premier of KwaZulu-Natal did visit the scene where he engaged with community members and also was taken through the particular house where the incident happened. So also obviously expressed concern in terms of violent incidents in the area, also mentioning the shooting that happened yesterday in Inanda, Wapesa, not far from here. So he actually expressed concern that the province is seeing a lot of these violent attacks involving firearms. So he also promised the community of Kwamakuta that he will be coming back for a community meeting to engage with members of the community in terms of how best they can assist in terms of especially dealing with the issue of drugs as well as illegal firearms, but also encouraging the community to share information that they might have in terms of illegal activities, to share that information with police so that they can be in a position to better assist them.
2: So at this point, did police mention anything with regards to the motive behind the shooting?
1: So there is no specific motive that was mentioned by the police, although they are saying that they are not ruling out the possibility of a gang rivalry in terms of this being a potentially clash between two gang members, saying that they are drawing this conclusion from the fact that crime intelligence has already identified a number of these victims that were killed as people that they were that were on their radar in terms of they were looking for them, that they were involved in some criminal activities. So they do think that there's a possibility that this might be related to a gang war.
0: SABC reporter Tselo Musa Zulu bringing us the latest on that manhunt launched for 11 for suspects related to the shooting of 11 people at Kwamakuta in the south of Durban.
3: The following story contains graphic description which may upset sensitive people, including children.
0: Now, the case against a 63-year-old Aletta Rose, who allegedly killed and decapitated her elderly sister, has been postponed to the 23rd of October in the Bellville Magistrates Court in Cape Town. Rose is waiting to be sent for mental evaluation. Now, this after the body of 79-year-old Constance Schultz was found dismembered at a home in Bellville South earlier this year. Our reporter Andile Mbanjwa, he's following that case and brings us more.
4: We understand that Aletta Rose was arrested in March this year following the discovery of the body of her sister, who was allegedly murdered by her body, dismembered body was found in her home in Bellville in March this year. As I indicated, she was arrested following that grim discovery, and she made numerous court appearances. It was in those court appearances that she would hail insults, racial slurs in front of the magistrate and some other people inside the court. And then the court came to a decision that she must, send to a psychiatric institution for mental evaluation. And last time we checked, she was number 5 on the waiting list for mental evaluation. But today we heard that she is number 4 on the waiting list. So until she has been seen or she undergoes the mental evaluation, and that's when we will know what will happen next, when the actual trial will resume.
2: So you did mention that this case was postponed after today's appearance. What do we know about that?
4: So yes, it was postponed for the fact that she is still on the waiting list to be sent for mental evaluation. It was postponed precisely because of that reason. And that's why it was postponed to the 23rd of October, because she is still in the waiting list.
2: Have you managed to possibly speak to the NPA or family or friends of the accused or the victim at court?
4: The National Prosecuting Authority was not present in court, and attempts to speak to some family members were unsuccessful. In fact, there was nobody outside the court that we could be able to speak to. We'll wait and see what will happen on the 23rd of October when she appears again in court. We will know by then what's going to be a way forward or what will happen next.
0: SABC reporter Andile Mbanjwa bringing us the latest on that case. Just gone 16 minutes past 12. This is Newsbreak on Lotus FM. My name's Tashlin Naidu. It's Wednesday, the 23rd of September 2026. Chanel Daniel, she's standing by. She's got a full market update coming up next.
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8: Well, a very good afternoon. Let's take a look at how the markets are performing. The rand is trading at 16 rand 23 cents to the US dollar, 21 rand 59 to pound sterling, 18 rand 54 to the euro, and at 11 rand 50 to the Australian dollar, while at 9 rand 25 to the New Zealand dollar. In India, 1 rand is trading at 5 rupees 88, Sri Lanka at 20 rupees 25, in Pakistan at 17 rupees 5, and in Mauritius at 2.93 rupees. The Saudi Arabian rial is changing hands at 4.32. The cryptocurrency Bitcoin is trading at $85,964 or ₹1,395,195. Finally, looking at commodities, gold is trading at $4,316, platinum at $1,791 per ounce, while the price of Brent crude oil is at $99.92 a barrel. That's a wrap of the market update. I'll be back shortly with the sport report.

0: Moving to some election-related news now. Cape Town's mayoral race is heating up with various political parties attempting to unseat the DA in November's local government elections. The mother city is a study in contrasts with its world-renowned tourist attractions and affluent suburbs and its sprawling townships and low-income communities where crime and violence exacerbate the daily challenges faced by residents. Now, these challenges are at the center of the election campaign as various political parties try to convince Cape Townians why they should be leading one of South Africa's leading metros. Shamila Fisher has the details.
1: The city of Cape Town is one of South Africa's 8 metropolitan municipalities. The DA has run the municipality for many years, having obtained an outright majority since 2011. Cape Town Mayor Jordan Hill-Lewis is hoping voters will give him another 5 years at the helm.
2: The issue of crime is, I think for most South Africans around the country actually, has really risen to the top of everyone's agenda or list of concerns. So we've been talking a lot about how we plan to turn around the criminal justice system, and not just what we plan, but also what we've done to invest in some of the worst gang-hit neighborhoods in the city. Then I think after crime, the issue of just basic services. This is a local government election, and people are concerned about the collapse of local government around South Africa, particularly when it comes to basic infrastructure.
1: Opposition parties have also intensified their campaigns. The ANC has yet to finalize its mayoral candidate. For now, the party has announced a shortlist of contenders, including the party's provincial convener, Jeremiah Tainsma.
3: More and more people are realizing that this that has been spinned for them, the best run city, the best run province, does not really come to life in their real life experiences. The services that are being rendered to people on the Cape Flats is not the same service that will be rendered in the so-called leafy suburbs.
1: For the first time, Action SA is entering the Cape Town mayoral race and has selected National MP Deraline James to lead its challenge. She says her vision is a city that works for all its residents.
4: I've always been of the opinion, you know, visiting the city, that it is a well-run city, but until you go a little bit further than just the CBD and then you see the harsh realities of segregation, of marginalization, of many people of the city being left behind.
1: The EFF's national chairperson, Nontando Noluchungu, is also vying for the mayoral chain. She says reversing apartheid-era spatial plan is one of her party's key priorities.
5: Our main focus is to put an end to the two cities in one metro. As you know, that there's a side of the privileged and the side of the underprivileged. So we want to put an end to that.
1: The Good Party and Rise Mzansi's candidate, Brett Heron, argues that inequality remains one of Cape Town's greatest challenges.
6: For the last 15 years, they've had a majority government, and so there's a lot of stability in Cape Town politically and administratively. And I think that given all those fundamentals, there's a lot that can be done in Cape Town that maybe other municipalities and other cities would struggle with because they don't have those fundamentals in place.
1: These are just some of the candidates hoping to lead the Cape Town Metro. Whether voters are persuaded by their promises will become clear at the ballot box in November. Shamila Fisher in Cape Town.
0: Moving to other news now, advocate Tabani Masuku has presented a medical certificate to the Madlanga Commission stating that his client, taxi industry figure Opa Bafana Sindane, is unwell. Now, Sindane is also seeking to prevent the commission from using the contents of his cell phone, which was seized as part of the Kwaggafontein extortion and money laundering case that's pending a review application. Masuku is arguing that this should not affect an adverse inference and that the commission should respect Sindane's claim despite the limited public details provided.
7: To me, this adds to Mr. Sindane's lack of action or Mr. Sindane's inaction with regard to seeking a postponement application timelously. Why would it, why should it be this commission that suggests on the 11th hour, as it were, that a substantive postponement application should be brought. You know, when you add all of these, the cumulative effect is, should we really grant this postponement application?
8: I appreciate the dilemma. You're correct that you directed that a substantive application be brought. And it's important that the Commission gives directives of the nature that you are giving on a regular basis, because that's the only way you're going to get things done. And we should not read into the fact that the Commission ended up doing that as a sign that the person was being directed to do that lacks the bona fides, even with an imperfect record.
7: I heard your argument on the prejudice that Mr. Sindane will suffer if the chairs are flighted in his absence. I listened to every word carefully, but I just want to make sure that I understand why it is. Because you basically say, amongst others, because the explanation was quite lengthy, but amongst others you say, once these are flighted, they are out there, they cannot be reversed, and to an extent, they may even suggest criminality on the part of Mrs. Sindane, and that too cannot be reversed. Why is it that when Mr. Sindane takes the stand, he is or will not be in a position to clarify what the true position is?
8: I think it's an important question, and the best answer I can give is that Mr. Sindane shouldn't have to be placed in a position of undoing any prejudice. In other words, he should not be placed in a situation where he is undoing stuff that's already in rotation and that's already being recycled. He shouldn't have to be presented with that, because the Commission has got a discretion of fashioning a procedure that allows a real-time presentation of evidence in which that potential prejudice is avoided, where he has to try and undo in the hearts and the minds of people things that have already been said in public, which may not be believed. And I'm not suggesting that he would be unable to do that. No, that's not the question. The question is that I don't think that this commission should become that platform in terms of which there's already negative publicity around him.
0: Advocate Thabani Masuku on behalf of Opa Sindane in dialogue with the Commission Chairperson Mbuyiseli Madlanga. Well, as we approach the tail end of the program, Chanel Daniel, she's standing by with a full sport report coming up next.
9: People always say to me, Barry, how do you keep your car running so smoothly? 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It demands man filters. 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Goldwagen, keep on driving.
10: Newsbreak Sport. Well, starting off with cricket news, South Africa's summer of international cricket officially starts in Durban tomorrow with the first of 3 one-day internationals between South Africa and Australia at Kingsmead. The series has some importance as the two teams look ahead to next year's World Cup in Southern Africa. Moving on to rugby news now. After a long successful series against New Zealand, reigning World Cup champion South Africa will have to lift themselves one more time before a bit of a break. Springbok assistant coach Dwayne Vermeulen says the world champions are by no means taking their upcoming encounter against Australia lightly. The Boks will face the Wallabies in a one-off test in Perth on Sunday. This is the first time this year that the old foes will face each other. The Wallabies, however, enjoyed a bit of a break after their series wins over Argentina and Japan last month. The Springboks know that the hosts under new coach Les Kiss had ample opportunity to examine their recent performances. Vermeulen is adamant that the world champions won't underestimate the team that currently lies seventh in the world rankings.
11: It's not a thing that we go into a Wallabies test and say, listen, let's just go throw the ball around and have fun, and because it's not the All Blacks. You know, it's a tier one nation. It's a team that's on the rise, and they are playing really well. So, you know, we have to prepare well.
10: Now moving on to soccer news, Bafana Bafana coach Phitsomo Simane says they have done their homework ahead of Saturday's 2027 Africa Cup of Nations qualifier against Guinea and know what to expect. Simane says while Guinea, like most West African teams, comprise players who play in top European leagues, Bafana Bafana have the quality to beat them at the Orlando Stadium. He believes Orlando Pirates players' pedigree, which saw them win the league title, and the experience Mamelodi Sundowns players have of playing at the highest level will give Bafana the edge. And finally, circling back to cricket news, world champions India avoided a shock defeat by Japan with a tense 2-run win after a wide ball was controversially overturned in the final over. That's a wrap of your sport this hour. I'm Chanel Daniel.
0: And wrapping up the program this afternoon, we'll get a few messages coming through on the WhatsApp line. A.N. Govender saying, the murder of 11 people and injury to others tells us that we live in a violent society. Killing continues and it means nothing to the perpetrators nowadays, but it will mean a lot to the family members who have lost their loved ones. The government will or should be making a noise to appease mourners, but why is crime increasing? Another one from Gladys saying, South African laws are failing us and they are too lenient. Criminals feel free to just burge into any home and kill whoever they want. 11 people dead, and following the 9 victims in Ekurhuleni, the 9 women who were killed, and now this saying that there's a lot happening and the president needs to do something about this. Annette saying, South Africa has been traumatized and we cannot normalize bodies on the ground as normal news. The law needs to act swiftly in arresting criminals and denying them bail.
12: And the Newsbreak team, always a pleasure in your company at this hour of the day. Where's SAPS, law enforcement, and of course safety and security minister in all of this gun-related incidents, this type of violence, this random shootings where innocent lives are taken away, communities are suffering? Where's all of our authorities?
0: That message from Nirmala Devi. Another one coming through from Vijay Nair saying, South Africa's frightening. Every day there's murders happening and 11 people. This is quite shocking. Schools are not safe and we're hearing about pupils and learners who are also being killed. Another one from Patsy saying, it's very sad about the murder of these 11 people. Ronnie saying, the escalating murder rates are frightening. These gunmen who killed the 11 victims, they need to be hunted down and jailed. Who in their right mind kills so many people and a mother who's expecting a baby as well? Rajan Rajkumar in Cape Town saying, the killing of these 11 people once again indicates the lawlessness in our country. Until the government introduces austerity measures to curb crime, it will not abate. And please note that the views expressed are not those of the SABC, Newsbreak or Lotus FM. And that is how we wrap up the program this afternoon. Came your way courtesy of the team, executive producer Salma Patel, senior producer Taresh Hariprasad, Chanel Daniel, and myself, Tashlin Naidu. Vashan Sukhan, he's going to keep you company on the lunch break. That's coming up next.
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0: The song is from Kanna. Nice traditional start and all to today's show. Midweek Wednesday, happy afternoon to you. And this is Lunch Break, Lotus FM till 3 o'clock. Good music as always. Bandhu 2.0 from Cocktail 2 is on the playlist next. I also just got into the studio and received some messages on the WhatsApp. So I have already notified the listener who came through first at 12:30 that they will be on this afternoon with the crossing over segments. And looking forward to having Melissa, the psychic medium, again on the show this afternoon. Please listen in to that feature. It's happening at 1:30. Also on the show today, another important discussion ahead of Heritage Day. My guest will talk about the financial lessons families should be talking about and why these conversations matter now more than ever. On our entertainment news bulletin at 12:50, the real reason ghazal singer Pankaj Udas' wife is leasing out his assets, and Bollywood fraternity turn up to show support to a grieving Rani Mukherjee. 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

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We've got more good music right now. This next song is Avaz. This is by God of Bhaga. Harrison Reddy takes us up to our entertainment news. We'll listen shortly.

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2: Yo, welcome back. It is time now for Entertainment News. Pankaj Udhas' widow, Farida Udhas, has made a business move which will keep his legacy alive not through music, but instead through property. Farida signed a deal to lease out one of the Udhas family's properties located in a prominent commercial space in Pune for a total amount of 7 million rand. This agreed amount comes with perks for the ICICI Bank company, who have entered into the lease agreement with Farida Udhas, which would last 9 years, but with a 3-month rent-free period to commence the agreement over the 3,000 square feet property. Now, this adds a significant boost to the Pankaj Udhas estate, which was valued at around 60 million rand at the time of his passing in 2024. And Krishna Mukherjee, the wife of filmmaker Ram Mukherjee and mother of Rani Mukherjee, sadly passed away yesterday at age 75. Krishna, who began her career as a singer for a handful of films in the 1980s, retired early and became the backbone to her daughter's acting career, having given straightforward feedback initially to directors when she felt that Rani was not cut out for acting. Several film industry colleagues and well-wishers turned up to offer their condolences to Rani and her family yesterday afternoon, including Karan Johar, Shah Rukh and Gauri Khan, Anil Kapoor, Aamir Khan and Alia Bhatt. While Rani's cousin Ayan Mukherjee was spotted by the paparazzi at the family home, there was no official sighting of her other cousin, Kajol. As of now, the family has not disclosed her cause of death and has requested for some privacy during this hard time. And here's something exciting happening in our very own city of Durban. Little Hearts, Big Dreams is a community initiative taking place on Saturday, the 14th of November, from around 10 a.m. This is in collaboration with the Chats with ABH. Now, this initiative aims to give approximately 150 children a very special day filled with fun, love, laughter, and memorable experiences. And they're now reaching out to individuals, businesses, and organizations who would like to come on board and to help make this day extra special for all involved. They're looking for support in any form, whether it's bread rolls, juice boxes, snacks, gifts, care pack items, or any other contribution that could benefit the children. No contribution is too small. As they say, every act of kindness will help put a smile on a child's face. If you'd like to sponsor or assist Little Hearts, Big Dreams, please WhatsApp Kaira Kiki Naidu on 069-724-1237. That's Kaira Naidu on 069-724-1237. Come together and show these little hearts that their dreams matter. And that is our extended edition of the Entertainment News Bulletin here on Lunch Break. Risa Mudlia next.

0: 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If they can't, ask for 500 Rand. SMS OUT to 45012. That's OUT to 45012.
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2: One o'clock, good afternoon. Acting National Police Commissioner Lieutenant General Puleng Dipane has made an undertaking that police will get to the bottom of the mass murder of 11 people in Kwamakuta, south of Durban. A group of about 14 people were having a party in Ziko area when at least three gunmen entered the yard and opened fire on them last night. Dipane appeared before Parliament's Police Portfolio Committee, briefing MPs in the first quarter crime statistics for the 2026-27 financial year. She says SAPS is focusing on the Kwamakuta tragic incident.
3: I have issued an instruction that a 72-hour tracking activation be made in this regard. This comprises of a multidisciplinary team that will track this, to including intelligence. This is unacceptable, Honorable Chair, as well as Honorable Members. We will get to the bottom of this, and we will bring those that are responsible for the killing of these 14 people to book.
2: Political parties and independent candidates contesting the November local government elections have signed the Electoral Code of Conduct, in which they commit to promoting conditions for free and fair polls. The Electoral Commission is hosting the event at the Gallagher Convention Centre, north of Johannesburg. In his keynote address, IEC Chairperson Mosuta Mwapia has urged those contesting the elections to renew the confidence of voters in an electoral democracy.
4: To our political party leaders, when you take up the pen today, remember that 68% of South Africans remain unconvinced that this work will impact on them. It is the confidence you will give when you sign up this morning that will cause them to come and cast that ballot. It is how you address them that will get them out of their households to cast that important ballot in safeguarding our democracy.
2: Internationally now, Venezuela's interim president, Delcy Rodriguez, has met U.S. President Donald Trump for the first time since his forces deposed the country's former president, Nicolas Maduro, in January. The meeting comes as she's due to address the General Assembly later today. The BBC's Mimi Suave has more.
5: Delcy Rodriguez and Donald Trump held talks on the sideline of the UN summit, only kilometers

0: health risks, even in people with slender limbs. Dr. Vinesh Padayati explains why recurring calf pain or cramping while walking should never be ignored.
1: Generally, Indian populations, especially in South Africa, and well, I'd say throughout the world, with our Western diet, we're seeing an increase in diabetes and cardiovascular disease. And this increase is partly from lifestyle, but it's also genetic, excess abdominal weight, physical inactivity, smoking, high blood pressure, cholesterol, all influence this risk. The Indian population typically has what we call the thin fat problem, where you find you have skinny arms and legs, but you have a large abdomen. And that's a high risk.
0: The top story at 1 o'clock, Acting National Police Commissioner Lieutenant General Puleng Dimpane has made an undertaking that police will get to the bottom of the mass murder of 11 people in KwaMakhutha, south of Durban. I'm Suresh Mpile. Shona has your next update at 2 o'clock.
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3: Oh, we're ready to get the power hour started. Ahead of us, this hour, the crunch at 1:45. 1:30, Melissa will be joining us for Crossing Over. And 1:15, another important discussion ahead of Heritage Day. And my guests will be talking about the financial lessons families should be talking about and why these conversations matter now more than ever.

This one goes out to the Sonias in the house. Hey, sweet girl, just listen to my story. You've been on my mind ever since the last party. You shake to the sound, move all around, put your hands to the ground, jump up and down. Hey, Sonia, I need to let you know that I'm into you, and you really don't know. My mind says yes, my mind says no.

0: Mahi Ve Soni is the title of that song. It's Manoj Kumar. Hey, it's lunch break. Lotus FM, good afternoon. Thank you for tuning in to the show. Our conversations during September primarily focus on heritage, legacy and shared experiences. It's also important to talk about something many families rarely discuss. The money lessons that shape financial well-being for years to come. Our research shows that many young South Africans are learning about money from social media, their peers, as well as digital platforms, rather than from trusted family conversations. So if families aren't teaching young people about money, who is? Let's hear more about it now from Tholakele Matenja, Customer Care Manager at Atlas Finance. Tholakele, it's lovely to have you on the show. Welcome.
1: Good afternoon, Vishan. Thank you so much for having me.
0: Firstly, give us an idea of some of the financial habits children inherit simply by observing adults.
1: You know, children are very, very observant creatures. They look at our attitude and our behavior towards money. When we're under pressure, what do? Do we panic? Do we discuss money openly? Is debt something that we hide? And they inherit that from us and grow up with it in their adult life to say, you know, money is not something we discuss openly. You hide even when you're struggling. You struggle secretly. So we need to change that as adults and make sure they carry a heritage that is positive when it comes to an outlook about money.
0: So also relying on a single household breadwinner without a contingency plan exposes a family to severe financial instability. So if the primary income earner experiences a sudden life event, the household's financial foundation can collapse overnight. Tell us more about that.
1: That is so true. It's very risky, you know, and the risk is not just being generous towards your relatives and family. The risk is that when everyone depends on one income and nobody fully understands the number of people that are being taken care of, if the person carrying that responsibility becomes ill or loses their job or maybe even passes away, God forbid, you simply cannot continue. The entire household just gets placed under pressure. This is what we mean when we're saying concentration risk at household level needs to be diluted. Make sure you don't rely on just one person.
0: And that also sort of ties into my next question, which is about estate planning and financial preparedness at a time of crisis. So research shows that over 90% of South Africans believe having a will is important, yet up to 70% of adults die without one. This gap could be connected to cultural superstitions around discussing death. But let's hear it from you. Why does this gap exist?
1: It's because conversations around money are very, very uncomfortable for some people, and it's easy to postpone it. You know, you'll either say, oh, my kids are too young, I don't want to burden them with the concern of what happens if I die. And families often assume that someone will know where the will is, which policies are active. They don't even know where your funeral covers are at, you know. And the sooner we have these conversations, it equips our families that in that time of an emergency where they've lost a loved one and they're already going through so much, they don't still have to be concerned about how do we pay for the funeral. Because you'll find that there is a funeral cover, a life cover somewhere, where the money is there to take care of everybody and ease the stress. But people don't know where to go because we never sat down and had these difficult conversations.
0: And what's also interesting to note is that traditional stock vaults and community savings groups have more benefits than being mere informal banking tools. So they could master classes in financial discipline. How can they teach younger generations about discipline and accountability?
1: Stock vaults go back generations in South Africa, you know, and I think it's mostly about the accountability that it comes with, because month end, when it's my turn to pay Vashan or contribute to that year-end stock sale, I know that the group that I'm with will be asking me, Tholakele, we haven't received your payment. So it holds me accountable, and I make sure that I keep up with those payments, you know. It also instills that discipline of knowing that if you have a commitment, you need to honor it on time as agreed.
0: And lastly, Tholakele, on a concluding point from you, while preserving a legacy, passing on financial wisdom can be just as important as passing on financial wealth. Tell us why.
1: I can have all the financial wealth, Vishan, but you know, without wisdom, that doesn't help. There's a saying that says financial wealth can open a door, but financial wisdom helps people keep that door open. If I get a lump sum of money and I don't have financial wisdom, I am at risk of blowing that money, you know, because I don't have habits of how to use money, how to save, how to make sure that there's more money coming in. Because the more you spend without generating an income, you obviously going to run out eventually. So that's where financial wisdom and knowledge comes in handy to make sure that you sustain the financial wealth that you have.
0: Telakele Matenja, we've learned a lot about the financial lessons families should be talking about this Heritage Day from you. Thank you so much for your time.
1: Thank you for having me. May you and your guests, your listeners, have a lovely day further.
0: Thank you.
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0: Just brought back so many memories of the 1980s today. There's also a message that I'd like to send out to our psychic medium, Melissa Mahabi, because we missed you over the past week. Obviously, we had a bit of a technical glitch in the studio and we couldn't connect with you last week. So I apologize, but welcome back, Melissa.
1: Okay. Thank you, Vashen. I missed you and the listeners out there as well.
0: And always good to know that you are well. Melissa, our listener for this afternoon is Natasha. Welcome, Natasha.
2: Hi, Melissa.
1: Hi, Natasha. How are you?
2: I'm okay, and you?
1: I'm fine, thank you. Just breathe. Mm. Just relax. Mm. I can feel your energy.
0: Okay, I'll just leave it. I'll leave it over to you, Melissa. You can take it from here.
1: Pass. Thank you. Breathe. Take a deep breath in.
2: Okay.
1: Natasha. Who's the male energy that passed away with a long-standing illness?
2: This is my partner.
1: I'm sorry to hear that. It feels like y'all used to chat or like video call a lot. Did y'all have a long-distance relationship or?
2: Yes. Lots of video calls and audio calls. Almost every day. Like 4 times a day.
1: He says that you keep looking at photos and crying. Is that true?
2: That's true.
1: He wants you, as much as, yes, you're grieving, and I'm sorry about that, but he needs you to go out and start concentrating on your life, okay? Mm. He speaks about... that he's sorry he promised to be with you and he couldn't hold on any longer. Mm. Did y'all make plans to go overseas or for him to come down from wherever he is to meet you? Because it feels like he speaks about an airplane, he speaks about a ticket.
2: Yes, he did. Almost every day he used to check on the internet for flight prices.
1: I need you to know that he is not here with you physically, but he is here with you in spirit, okay? He says that he misses your chats, okay? Mm-hmm. And you need to be able to speak to somebody because it feels like in this time of his death, it feels like you isolated yourself and suppressed yourself.
2: That's true.
1: He says that you need to be able to chat to somebody. And sometimes, you know, people don't understand because they just feel, oh gosh, you know what, you will heal and you need to pull yourself together. And nobody understands until they get in the same process or the same situation, right?
2: True.
1: So I am telling you that I need you to take your time, okay? But at the same time, I need you to work on yourself.
2: Okay.
1: I need you to take this time to work on yourself.
0: So when you say work on yourself, Melissa, what exactly do you mean?
1: I'm talking about like your mental health. I'm talking about loving yourself, doing something for yourself. Because in all this time, it feels like a good few months that you have been so disconnected from the world.
2: True.
1: You know?
2: True.
1: And do you have... A business?
2: Yes.
1: Okay. He says that, is it like, has it dipped? Is it not doing well?
2: Yeah, it has dipped.
1: Okay. He says that you need to put your mind into this business now because this is your bread and butter.
2: Yeah.
1: Okay. And take it from me, I lost my dad about 2 months now, and it's not easy. But if you push yourself into something, then it lets you forget for that time period.
2: True.
0: May I come in here? May I please come in here and ask you, Natasha, what has been holding you back from living your life fully again?
2: It's closure from him. You know, I wanted closure. I tried so hard to get it because it being a long-distance relationship, I hardly got the answers that I wanted. And communication was so difficult from his family. Mm-hmm. So, yeah.
0: Do you feel
2: now
0: any...
2: that I have the closure, I'm still struggling with grief, but I'm trying to get back, you know, slowly but surely. I'm trying.
0: Life is passing by, Natasha.
2: Yeah, it is. I know.
0: Okay, Melissa, please go on.
1: Natasha, he says that you made him believe in love again. And he made you believe in love again. It feels like, you know, you've got a lot of trauma that's also set in. Yeah. And you need to be able to love yourself. Okay? Mm-hmm. Start with little things. Just make a cup of coffee for yourself. Or have a chocolate. Or watch a movie. You know? Mm-hmm. Just start with those things.
2: Yeah.
1: And it helps. Trust me, it helps. Who makes the nice samosas?
2: My sister does.
1: Okay, so if y'all didn't consider this, or do y'all have a samosa roti business? It's something that you'll need to look at.
2: Okay,
1: to pick up yourselves and to pick up life again, yeah. But. You are going to get better. Your life is going to move forward. And as much as we're going to say stop crying and all of those things, but remember, spirit sees these things.
2: Yeah.
1: And it doesn't make them feel good when they see us crying and feeling down because they can't do anything about it.
0: Yeah. Maybe we can wrap up there with some closing words now, Melissa.
1: So, I'm going to say to you, Natasha, as I said, nobody's going to understand your pain and grief, and everybody's going to say, pull yourself together. Only you understand what you deserve. And you're a beautiful lady. You've got everything in front of you. You just need to pull it towards you.
2: Okay. Yeah. Thank you.
0: You sound like you have a lot to offer to the world. This voice that you have today, it's being muffled by emotions that you are allowing to overcome yourself, and you really need to shed that and live your best life all over again.
2: I'll try to.
0: Thank you for being on the show today, Natasha.
2: Okay, bye-bye. Thank you.
0: And Melissa, apparently we're going to be missing you again next week. You've marked yourself absent. But we will be talking to you again on the 7th of October.
1: Thank you, Vashon. I'm looking forward to it. And stay safe and stay blessed.
0: Thank you. Melissa is a psychic medium. Natasha was joining us there. She's a listener from Pinetown in KwaZulu-Natal. So as you heard there, we won't have Crossing Over next Wednesday, but Melissa will be back for the feature on the 7th of October. So coming up on the show in a short while is Crunch. Today and tomorrow, we are going to be theming our questions, heritage in South Africa. So we have a heritage-related question lined up for you on our Crunch Game 145.
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0: This week, Bollywood Billboard presents a nostalgic music special like no other. Songs by legendary voices Mohammed Rafi and Kishore Kumar for screen idol Dev Anand. Tune in for the movie magic this Saturday after 1 p.m. Yeah, so that's it this Saturday between 1 and 2 o'clock on Bollywood Billboard on Lotus FM. It's time now for the crunch question. 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Yes, we will be playing this game tomorrow. 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Option 2, black. Option 3, red. 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And your options again, 1, white, 2, black, 3, red. 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We are playing Crunch.
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0: What is femicide? It's more than murder. Femicide is the killing of a woman or girl because of her gender. A significant majority of femicides are committed by someone the victim knows, most commonly an intimate partner or family member. Gender-based violence cannot continue. As men, we must speak up. Stop normalizing violence. Enough is enough. No woman should ever have to live in fear. Enough is enough.

0: South African legend there, Hussein Vali Behena is the title of the song. It's Lunch Break on Lotus FM. Today, in keeping with the theme of heritage, we asked the question for crunch in traditional African beadwork known as Zulu love letters. Which color symbolizes intense love, anger, and heartache? The options are 1, white, 2, black, 3, red. Now, even if you've not been able to participate or send us your guess for this afternoon's crunch, it's okay. Sit back and hear what our listeners have to say. Whose Zulu love letters remains blank? Let's find out now as we get some listeners on the show.
1: Hi, Vashin. The answer is option 1. Thank you, Raymond.
0: Jodash.
2: How's it, Vashin? The option 2 is the answer. This is from Jodash.
0: Jay Naika.
3: Good afternoon, Vashin. This is Jay Naika. The answer is red.
0: Dolly.
4: Oh, red, number 3.
0: She said red, number 3. Kogi.
5: Hi, Vashin. This is Eddie Kogi from Verulam. Wild guess, option 1. White resembles love.
0: Charles.
6: 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My answer for today is red. It comes from Charles. Thank you.
0: Lovey.
7: Okay, hope you are well. Vashin, I would go with 1. Navi in Joburg.
0: Rajan.
8: 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I think it's red. Rajan from Verulam.
0: Ranjini, welcome.
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0: I'll listen to that later on. I'm pretty sure you had some sort of feedback regarding the volume. I apologize for that, but we are playing the crunch now. So let's get on the next listener. This is Rita Bisessa.
11: Trust you well. The crunch game answer is red. Lots of love, Rita Bisessa. Bye-bye.
0: Patsy.
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13: Hi, I think the answer is option 3. Thank you, from Kimi.
0: Kimi, nice to have your voice on the airwaves this afternoon. First 3 to get it correct this afternoon. A huge congratulations, Lutfia, Navid Memon, and Betty. And thereafter, Shazia, Craig, Annette Premlal, Sajna, Daya, Prakashni, Ayla, Sankapale, A.N. Governor, Fatima Yunus, Ashima Singh, Vijay, Roche, Krishni, Khatija, Jodash, Kuki, Naika, Jane Naika, Imram Gati, Anita Chetty, Reni Doman, Rani, and Selvi. These listeners have made it to the top 30, but if you came in after that with the correct answers, well, congratulations to you if you went for number 3, red. Because the Zulu love letter consists of a beaded rectangular flap which contains a message attached to a narrow band of beads. The colored glass beads were obtained from European traders, and each color was carefully chosen to convey a particular meaning. And red signifies intense love, anger, and heartache. So that's option 3 for today. So congratulations to all of you who've chosen that this afternoon. Too many names to mention, but thank you for your participation. And as I said earlier on, we will be playing Crunch tomorrow at this time, 1:45. It is now 5 minutes to 2. After the news today, we're going to be playing 2 songs for our listener, Zakira. Zakira has requested songs from a new movie. This is Hevan. So looking forward to playing that. But yeah, I think we can go for one more song. This is Before the News Bulletin. I'm really surprised to see this one pop up on our playlist this afternoon, because it used to be one of my favorites back in the day when it first released, from a movie titled Shishe. And it's the voice of Kunal Ganjavala on this one. Enjoy.
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1: Two o'clock. Good afternoon. Annual headline consumer price inflation, CPI, ticked up to 4.4% in August from 4.3% in July. That is according to figures released by Statistics South Africa this morning. The August reading marks the sixth consecutive month that inflation has remained above the Reserve Bank's 3% target. Stats SA attributes the upward pressure primarily to increases in housing and utilities alongside transport. Chief Statistician at Stats SA, Patrick Kelly, says food price inflation also increased for the first time in 9 months.
2: Annual consumer inflation increased to 4.4% in August from 4.3% in July. Food and non-alcoholic beverages inflation quickened for the first time in 9 months, and fuel inflation continued to ease. Annual food and non-alcoholic beverages inflation rose for the first time since November 2025, climbing by 1.1% in August from 0.9% in July. Categories with higher annual rates include fish and other seafood, climbing to 7.5% from 6.6% in July, milk, other dairy products and eggs, up from 1.9% in July to 2.1% in August.
1: Acting National Police Commissioner Lieutenant General Puleng Dimpane has made an undertaking that police will get to the bottom of the mass murder of 11 people in Kwamakuta, south of Durban. A group of about 14 people were having a party in the Ziko area when at least three gunmen entered the yard and opened fire on them last night. Dimpane appeared before Parliament's Police Portfolio Committee, briefing MPs on the first quarter crime statistics for the 2026-2027 financial year. She says the SAPS is focusing on the Kwamakuta tragic incident.
3: I have issued...
4: Hence why he's separately charged with...
3: I have issued an instruction that a 72-hour tracking activation be made in this regard. This comprises of a multidisciplinary team that will track this, to including intelligence. This is unacceptable, Honourable Chair, as well as Honourable Members. We will get to the bottom of this, and we will bring those that are responsible for the killing of these 14 people to book.
1: Futhumuzi Cap Metlala will appear in the Pretoria Magistrates Court again on the 14th and 15th of next month for a formal bail application. Metlala, his wife Tsakane, and two other co-accused Claudette Matete and Given Makofane appeared on charges of fraud, uttering and forgery. Police allege the suspects used fraudulent documents to acquire various properties across Gauteng. Metlala also faces an additional charge of contravening the Identification Act relating to allegations that he obtained an Eswatini identity document. National Prosecuting Authority spokesperson Lumka Mahanchana.
4: Hence why he is separately charged with a contravention of the Identification Act. And the two accused

0: Bangladesh, Shire and Aksum have been suspended due to what Ethiopian Airlines describes as the current situation in Tigray. Local sources say Tigrayan forces took control of Mekelle Airport overnight, although there has been no immediate comment from the federal government, Prime Minister Abiy Ahmed's office, or the Tigray People's Liberation Front. The two sides signed a peace deal in November 2022 to end the civil war, but each has been accusing the other of violating the agreement. I'm Batali Pile, SABC News.
1: Top story this hour. Annual headline consumer price inflation, CPI, ticked up to 4.4% in August from 4.3% in July. That is according to figures released by Statistics South Africa this morning. For Lotus FM News, I'm Shona Terry-Naidoo. I'll be back in an hour.

Hevan, Song Rangiara, and before that, from the same movie, Mere Hero Hevo, as requested by our listener Zakira. And then tomorrow we have Sunitha's selection, Ramal Governor's selection, and will be on Friday on the Lunch Break Show. It is Lotus FM. Okay, so next up on our playlist is a song titled Radima.

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0: Rang Delal from Durandar, The Revenge on Lunch Break on Oasis FM. We're playing the word game now. It's not on tomorrow, so it will be back on Friday. Let's just make the most of it while we can right now. Today's definition is making two entities compatible. It's a 14-letter word that we're looking for today. Fourth letter O and fifth letter N, N for Nelly. Right, so 14-letter word, fourth letter O, fifth letter N. Definition, making two entries compatible. What word can you come up with? You can drop me your guesses now on WhatsApp 071-613-7803.
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0: A Little Bit of Lovin' by Chocolates, 27 past 2. It's lunch break. Let's hear what our listeners are saying about today's word game.
1: Good afternoon, Uncle Vashon. Hope you are. I think the answer for today's Oh My Word game is reconciliation. Lots of love, Divya.
0: So listeners are responding to the clue that I gave earlier on.
2: Hi, Vashon. The word is reconciliation. Love you in Joburg.
0: Look, the majority of our listeners this afternoon gave reconciliation, and it's correct. I'll tell you straight up. It is correct. Making two entities compatible, 14-letter word, fourth letter O, fifth letter N. So congratulations to everyone who gave me reconciliation. I'll just read a few names here. Nirvana was first, and then Lalita, Sajna, Molly, Morgan, Shamila, Rajan, Rajkumar, Ashima Singh, Nisha Thaver, Annette Premlal, Fatima Yunus, Prakashni, Ragini Konar, Selvi, Betty Singh, Anusha, Shahida, Divya, and Charles. Yeah, so we're not playing it tomorrow. We are going to be playing Crunch, though, tomorrow because it's heritage-themed. But this one we'll skip, and it's back on Friday afternoon at this time on lunch break. What is femicide? It's more than murder. Femicide is the killing of a woman or girl because of her gender. A significant majority of femicides are committed by someone the victim knows, most commonly an intimate partner or family member. Gender-based violence cannot continue. As men, we must speak up. Stop normalizing violence. Enough is enough. No woman should ever have to live in fear. Enough is enough.

0: My son can't find work, and every day another business closes down. What hope does he have when everything is falling apart? I want our town working for all. So in this election, I'm voting Democratic Alliance.
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0: People always say to me, Barry, how do you keep your car running so smoothly? So, my car's a bit of a snob. 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

Wedding vibes in the air. It's from Anam Ay Hambarati. Kumar Sanu, Kavita Krishnamurti on a lunch break, Lotus FM. Hey, thank you for listening into the show this afternoon. Lucky Fish Friday Night Racing celebrates Heritage Month with Braai, Beats and Gallops on Friday, 25th September. 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Share the experience. My name is Washington Sukan. I will be back tomorrow on Heritage Day to celebrate with you, Mzansi, on the Lunch Break Show. We are starting half an hour early tomorrow. So we will be on at 12 to 3 tomorrow on the Lunch Break. You can catch me then. Nilofa and Drive-By on next. They've got their show on with the good music and interesting talk between 3 and 6 p.m. So I'm going to be playing out right now with two more cool tunes. Okay, so we've got Palki Me Hoke Sawar Chali Re, as well as Chilla Chilla by Anirudh and Gibran. And parting shots, appreciate those small moments. They often hold the greatest joy. Mm-hmm.

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1: Three o'clock, good afternoon. The South African Reserve Bank, SARB's Monetary Policy Committee, MPC, will announce its latest decision on interest rates shortly. The repo rate is currently at 7%, while the prime lending rate is recorded at 10.5%. Analysts expect the MPC to increase interest rates by a quarter of a percent point. Today's decision comes as annual headline consumer price inflation, CPI, ticked up to 4.4% in August from 4.3% in July. Meanwhile, annual headline consumer price inflation, CPI, ticked up to 4.4% in August from 4.3% in July. This is according to figures released by Statistics South Africa this morning. The August reading marks the sixth consecutive month that inflation has remained above the Reserve Bank's 3% target. Stats SA attributes the upward pressure primarily to increases in housing and utilities alongside transport. Chief statistician at Stats SA, Patrick Kelly, says food price inflation also increased for the first time in 9 months.
2: Annual consumer inflation increased to 4.4% in August from 4.3% in July. Food and non-alcoholic beverages inflation quickened for the first time in 9 months, and fuel inflation continued to ease. Annual food and non-alcoholic beverages inflation rose for the first time since November 2025, climbing by 1.1% in August from 0.9% in July. Categories with higher annual rates include fish and other seafood, climbing to 7.5% from 6.6% in July, milk, other dairy products and eggs, up from 1.9% in July to 2.1% in August.
1: The Community Policing Forum in KwaMakuta in KwaZulu-Natal is calling on the government to expand the local police station amid concerns over drugs and illegal firearms in the area. 11 people, including a pregnant woman, were shot and killed last night by three gunmen. Police say they are not ruling out gang rivalry as a possible motive. KwaMakuta's CPF chairperson, David Mamba, says an expanded police station will help with more boots on the ground.
3: I think the major problem that we're having at our area, especially KwaMakuta and surroundings, is the illegal drugs, illegal firearms, as well as illegal drug shops. So of which, if our government would also maybe try and enlarge our police station in order to be a brigadier station, maybe we can have a better with our community.
1: Wrapping up, Colombia's right-wing leader has sent troops into the northern city of Santa Marta after an armed group attacked shops and burnt vehicles. President Abelardo de la Espreye says what he called the criminals of the ACSN, a drugs trafficking faction, were trying to set a large part of the Caribbean region on fire. The BBC's Charles Haviland has the details.
4: President Abelardo de la Espriella has promised to use force against drug-running groups. He now says he's militarizing the Caribbean city of Santa Marta and personally going there to lead the crackdown against the self-styled Conquering Self-Defense Forces of the Sierra Nevada, or ACNS. They had shut down Santa Marta and nearby areas after security forces killed 13 of their ranks, including their deputy leader, known as Cholo. The president claims the ACSN are dropping like rats and their leader is next in the firing line.
1: Here's a recap of your top story at 3 o'clock. The South

0: Good afternoon. It's Wednesday. It's really been a wacky one. I got to say good morning to you. Well, that was the last of that. Only we'll be back tomorrow. But it is the 23rd of September and you're on the drive-by with me, Nolofa said. And you're listening to Lotus FM, connecting you nationally on 87.7 to 106.8 FM, bringing you the best way to fuel up. So it's Wacky Wednesday, so you know we're about to shake things up, right? Get ready for a serious icebreaker as we dive headfirst into a trending topic that has everyone talking. We'll unpack the madness, hear what the team thinks, and of course, we want you to jump into the conversation too. Whatever you do, don't miss out. Your latest traffic updates will come to you from 4 p.m. with Rob Byrne. For now, though, here's Keshav Das. Sport headlines.
1: Well, Mikel Arteta agrees a new improvised Arsenal deal. Amajita make it 3 wins from 3 to top their COSAFA under 20 group. And David Miller targets a Proteas return and a place at the 2027 World Cup. I'll have all those stories and more at 3:30.
0: Thanks for that, Keshav. Let's start off today's show with Hevan. This is from the song, the song is Farata. Janita Gandhi, Romy, and Sajpath on this track. Welcome to the Dry Fi.

0: People always say to me, Barry, how do you keep your car running so smoothly? 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

0: How's it, guys? Happy Wacky Wednesday. That was Hey Love Joshua before that to the song Farata from Hivan. So, tomorrow, 24th of September, we will celebrate Heritage Day, a day to embrace the cultures, traditions, and little things that make us proudly South African. Whether you're dressing up in your favorite sari, enjoying a lekker braai, or speaking your home language, Heritage Day is all about celebrating what makes us, us. So sometimes it's not even the big things. It could be hearing your favorite South African accent or joining in on a tradition. Today on The Icebreaker, we're asking, when do you feel most proudly South African? Right? When is that? Happy Wacky Wednesday, guys.
1: Happy Wacky Wednesday.
0: Yeah, I can feel the energy in the room. We ready for a holiday, non-holiday tomorrow.
1: Yes, always.
0: Okay, so B, when do you feel most proudly South African?
2: So for me, it has to be whenever I go out for one of these outdoor markets. I just feel like there's always so much of diversity at these events. There's the best live music. Everybody's enjoying themselves, eating the most delicious meals. And I think that's when you look around and realize we really are a rainbow nation. And it makes me so proud always.
0: Mm. I love that. I didn't even think of those. You know, that's just so the proudly South African tags. You know, the stuff that you get, you only can get here. I love that. Keshav?
3: Well, for me, it's... okay, I'll tell you a little story about yesterday. I was in traffic and I was driving to get you on time. And I wish I had a moment. And I said to myself, I wish I had a moment to really take this in. There was a taxi next to me and there were people sitting in there and they were singing. And it just felt like such a vibe because I feel like I feel most proudly South African when music brings us together. And music and dance all together. I think Sister Bettina, we've spoken about this before, but in general, I think our capability to also laugh at stuff that may not go the way we want it to go, I think that's also very proudly South African. And I love the culture, the music, the people. We're very much about being together.
0: So I love that. And today I went to an event where exactly what you're talking about, Kalagata, Mandoza, Sister Bettina, songs are being played. And although we have an official anthem, it's as though it resonates with all of us. It makes us feel South African. So I love that part. But the thing that makes me feel the most South African is when South Africa is playing. Mm-hmm. And I watch that game and South Africans, regardless of our issues, our potholes, our drama, Mzansi comes together with one voice, all screaming for their team on the pitch, whether they, you know, whether Gogo understands, and I remember this in 1994, whether Gogo understood what was happening on the rugby field then. She was still screaming for South Africa. Nelson Mandela going onto the field, you know, with Francois Pienaar and going, listen, we're South African. I'm wearing the jersey. You know, fast forward to now where we see all colors of South African playing the sport, representing, whether it's Bafana Bafana that just made all our hopes and dreams come true. It's the Springbok team who are just world champions. Then, of course, it's our Proteas. Whichever team is playing, I just feel it makes me feel, wow, I love this country.
3: Mm-hmm. Proteas are playing tomorrow, just by the way.
0: Thanks, Keshav. We really appreciate that. Keep us updated. So proud of you now, the sports guy. All right, guys, now it's your turn.
4: Drop us a message on 071-613-7803.
0: When do you feel most proudly South African? All right, guys. So other than that, I just want to tell you that Lucky Fish Friday Night Racing celebrates Heritage Month with braai, beats and gallops on Friday, the 25th of September. So embrace Mzansi's cultural kaleidoscope with horse racing, fashion and live entertainment at Hollywood Beds Gravel. Explore the food market, grab a drink special and let the little legends have a blast in the kids zone. Gates open at 3 p.m. Entrance is free. It's more than just racing. It's Friday night reimagined. Here's another South African special. Shaka Khan and Rufus.

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0: Devnir Ghi, Manali Thakur, Raja Hassan, and Pravesh Malik with Zila Hilela. Before that, you're listening to Shaka Khan's Ain't Nobody. It's brought us up to 3:30 now. Shona's standing by. She has your news headlines.
1: Good afternoon. The Reserve Bank's Monetary Policy Committee has decided to hike rates by 0.25%, taking the policy rate, formerly known as the repo rate, to 7.25% and the prime lending rate to 10.75%. The SAPS in KwaZulu-Natal say they do have leads regarding the mass shooting of 11 people in Kwamakuta, south of Durban, last night. Activists from Ikuruleni on Gauteng's East Rand have called for a collective response from communities and government to combat gender-based violence and femicide in the country. And the World Skills International Board has warned that while artificial intelligence is a valuable tool, it should not stop humans from becoming skillful. All those details coming up at a full bulletin in half an hour. Sport Headlines.

0: Good afternoon. Let's begin with some football news. Arsenal manager Mikel Arteta has agreed a new improved contract with the Premier League champions. His previous deal was due to expire at the end of the season. Arteta, appointed in 2019, guided Arsenal to their first league title in 22 years last season. And from one title-winning manager securing his future to a young South African side securing their place in the knockout stages, the winning momentum continues. Amajita have sealed a third straight victory at the COSAFA Under-20 Championship, beating Eswatini to finish top of Group B with a perfect 9 points. Amajita now advance to the semi-finals, continuing their push for a place in the 2027 CAF Under-20 AFCON. And from the next generation of South African footballers to a seasoned Proteas star, David Miller is still eyeing another World Cup campaign. Proteas batter David Miller says he remains available for South Africa despite not holding a 2026-27 national contract. The 37-year-old is targeting a place at next year's World Cup on home soil, but knows competition is increasing.
1: I mean, just let alone a World Cup would be amazing, but being at home would be something even more special. You know, all the sacrifices, the friends and schooling and, you know, where you raised is makes it so much more special. So it would be a dream come true. And yeah, like I said, it's still a bit of hard work to do up until then. A couple series is, and it's just over a year away. And yeah, I just want to make sure that I'm raring to go and put myself in a position to be able to make that team.
0: Well, Miller is preparing for the ODI series against Australia starting tomorrow, the 24th at 10 a.m. here at Kingsmead Stadium in Durban. And while Miller looks to get his way back into the national setup, the Bulls are focused on making sure they start their own campaign on the front foot. Bulls coach Johan Ackermann is warning against complacency ahead of their URC opener against Zembre in Parma. The Bulls have had limited preparation due to international commitments, but Ackermann says that the disruption has allowed new combinations to emerge. Zebre holds a host, rather, the Bulls on Saturday, and that at 6:30 South African time before the Bulls must travel to Munster for the next match on the 3rd of October. And finally, from the rugby field to the tennis court, the Czech Republic have made their move in the race for silverware. The Czech Republic are through to the Billie Jean King Cup semi-finals after beating Britain 2-0 in Shenzhen. Wimbledon champion Linda Noskova defeated Katie Bautler 6-2, 7-6, firing 15 aces without facing a breaking point. The Czechs will face either Kazakhstan or Spain in the semi-finals as they chase a record 12th title. Quarterfinal action continues today with Spain against Kazakhstan, followed by Ukraine versus Belgium and Italy against China. That's a wrap of sporting action for this hour. We'll have more headlines at 4 p.m. For Drive-By Sports, I'm Keshav Das.

0: The movie Lennon, the song was Yetta Yetta. It's brought us up to today's icebreaker. So we will celebrate Heritage Day tomorrow. It is a day to embrace the cultures, traditions, and little things that make us proudly South African. So whether you're dressing up in your favorite sari, getting the braai going, or simply enjoying time with family and friends, Heritage Day is all about celebrating what makes us us. So when do you feel most proudly South African? We heard from the team. Let's have a recap.
1: So I said whenever you go out to these weekend markets and the vibe there is amazing, there's live music, there's so many different cuisines and the diversity of the people, it just makes you feel proudly South African and it shows the whole rainbow nation.
2: And I said whenever it comes to song and music, I think it really brings the nation together. We're always dancing and singing together. It's always wonderful to be a part of that vibe.
0: So I said definitely certain songs that are unofficial anthem as South Africans, but mostly for me at whenever South Africa is playing, you know, at those matches, whether it be Bafana Bafana, the Springboks, the Proteas, whoever is versing South Africa and, you know, you screaming for SA and you want them to win regardless of whether you watch the sport or ordinarily. I think that's when I feel the most South African. So, of course, we want to hear from you.
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0: Here's what you had to say.
4: No, I really feel proudly South African when you attend an international sports game and when the national anthem is being sung and you just find all different races singing the national anthem. It really makes you feel proud.
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6: I knew my entire family was so proudly South African during the Soccer World Cup when my 8-year-old mum-in-law sat in front of the TV praying for Bafana Bafana on their qualifying match, and we qualified.
7: It's love that we show, unity. Best of all, when we ask the question and answer the question too.
0: So you know what, guys? Your messages are just so great, making us even more proudly South African. Next up is a song that I know you're going to rock to. Here's Sonu, Kunal, Shreya, Sadhna, and Shank with the title track of this movie. Here it is.

0: मेरे सपने अब एक रंग है।
1: This week, Bollywood Billboard presents a nostalgic music special like no other. Songs by legendary voices Mohammed Rafi and Kishore Kumar for screen idol Dev Anand. 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

0: The title track of Salame Ishq. So the really cool icebreaker today is we're talking about celebrating Heritage Day tomorrow. It is a day to embrace the cultures, traditions, and the little things that make us proudly South African. So whether you're dressing up in your favorite sari, getting the braai going, or simply enjoying time with family and friends, Heritage Day is all about celebrating what makes us us. Why do you feel, or when do you feel most proudly South African? So we heard from the team and some of our listeners. Here's another one that came through. Have a listen.
1: Good afternoon, Nilofa and the Drive-By team. Loving my drive with y'all. 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
0: Wow, Ranjini, such a cool message, that one. All right, next up is a local flavor. Here's Shashika Murat.

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1: Shashika Murat with Ma. 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We'll bring you your trending news. Then we've got On the Beat with the Twist. We'll bring you your TikTok track of the day. You're going to love it. So my brain has left my body. Bianca, what year was this? The number one song?
2: It was in 2024, which was 2 years ago.
1: Stop.
2: Imagine.
1: Now my soul has left my body. Sure. Man, what? I was like, I have to ask Bianca. She's going to know. Now I'm even more depressed. 2 years ago.
2: Mm-hmm. Yeah. Time is flying, right?
1: Anyway, 16:45 in traffic charades. Make sure you claim those points. The Daily Scoop comes in at 5:15. We'll bring you the latest entertainment news from across the globe. A new trailer is dropping. And then the drive-by council pesky problem will drop you a WhatsApp message anonymously and round up our squad together. It's not expert advice, just a fun way to shed your dilemmas and find a simple solution. And I'm kind of having a sidebar thought at the moment that imagine if I asked Bianca that without asking in advance that she didn't know. Yeah, that's why if you are my producer, your brain has to be working all the time. You have to know everything about everything. I'll see you at the top of the hour with news.

0: Aya yo, Unkangal, Ryan, and Shalini Singh bring us up to 4 o'clock now. 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
2: Good afternoon. The Reserve Bank's Monetary Policy Committee has decided to hike rates by 0.25%, taking the policy rate, formerly known as the repo rate, to 7.25% and the prime lending rate to 10.75%. The bank has cited inflationary pressures due to the global oil supply shock emanating from the impact of the war in the Middle East, as well as refinery capacity destruction as a result of the Russia-Ukraine war. The bank also expects domestic inflation to climb above 5% this year, mainly due to higher fuel prices. The MPC decision follows the latest data released by Stats SA, which shows that inflation increased marginally to reach 4.4% in August, which remains above the bank's 3% target. Reserve Bank Governor Lesedia Kanyago.
3: More central banks are raising rates. These include the European Central Bank, the Bank of Japan, as well as the United States Federal Reserve, which hiked rates last week for the first time in 3 years. We have also seen longer-term interest rates moving higher recently.
2: The SAPS in KwaZulu-Natal say they do have leads regarding the mass shooting of 11 people in Gqeberha, south of Durban last night. A group of about 14 people were having a party in the Ziko area when at least three gunmen entered the yard and opened fire. Police top brass appeared before Parliament's Police Portfolio Committee, briefing MPs on the first quarter crime statistics for the 2026-2027 financial year. Acting National Police Commissioner Puleng Dimbane has ordered that a 72-hour tracking operation be launched to find the gunman. Major General Siyanda Ngobo responded to questions from the committee on the latest developments around the matter. Activists from Ikuruleni on Gauteng's East Rand have called for a collective response from communities and government to combat gender-based violence and femicide in the country. Young men and women from non-governmental organisation Love Life have held a nationwide silent demonstration against GBVF. The organisers say the protest is to show solidarity to families who lost loved ones to GBVF. Ntabeleng Motsomi Mashweshwe, the National Chief Executive Officer of Love Life, says communities must intensify the fight against gender-based violence.
4: So we are gathered here, and not only here, across the nine provinces in silent demonstration. It is a lamenting demonstration against the killings, the spate of killings that has been reported. And we do know that this is not only the only numbers of people who have been killed. This is only the ones that have been discovered and reported. So we are in solidarity with the whole nation in condemning in strongest sense all these brutal killings of women.
2: And to wrap up, the World Skills International Board has warned that while artificial intelligence is a valuable tool, it should not stop humans from becoming skillful. The board's president, Francis Uran, delivered a keynote address at the opening ceremony of the World Skills 2026 competition in Shanghai, China. The four-day competition will see 1,400 competitors from more than 80 countries compete across 64 skilled trades and disciplines. South Africa has 29 participants who will compete in 27 of the skills. Uran elaborates.
5: We stand at the edge of new urban revolution, the age of AI. The smarter machines become, the more human we must be. Creative, resilient, brave. Because the world's most pressing challenges of our time will be solved by skilled hands, by people who can build the solutions

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4: Well, I can feel a very busy Wednesday afternoon ahead. Let's get on with it. The Mike 1 North, very heavy from Parktown up to Sandton. That's a crash. Mike 1 leaving Joburg by Grayston Drive. Couple of collisions on the bottom of the M1 South through Midrand at Buccleuch. And another crash on the M1 South around Olifantsfontein. So coming to Joburg from Samrand Road. That's so. And of course, the big volume going north, having a look at that. So up through Buccleuch towards Samrand, fairly heavy. Doesn't look too bad around Pretoria. M1 North, the roadworks around the N4 Emmett Fairley Highway have been lifted. Thankfully, big volumes all day long that we've been tracking today out of Pietermaritzburg on your way to Durban, down through to Ashburton. High volumes and a couple of breakdowns as well. So just be aware that if you're on that Pietermaritzburg bypass or sort of just coming down from Chotem or Tala, Liberty Mall area, there's a lot of traffic that you'll encounter on the way through to Ashburton. Also a breakdown at Ashburton on the way to Pietermaritzburg causing delays. N2 South in Under Road down to Clare Road Bridge. That's a heavy backlog. The N2 South between Gateway and Kumasi also very slow again today. And Cape Town, big volume stuck on Sir Lowry's Pass. A fatal crash involving a motorcyclist near the lookout point. That plus your big holiday volumes. If you're going in or out of Cape Town over the N2 Sir Lowry's Pass, there's some heavy traffic delays. With your traffic updates, I'm Rob Byrne.
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5: Well, Marcelo Allende dreams of a showdown with European champions PSG as Mamelodi Sundowns target the FIFA International Intercontinental Cup final. Miguel Cardoso welcomes a FIFA break as Sundowns fringe players get valuable conditioning time. And Pro 20 Cup title defense against Northwest Dragons. We talk about the Warriors and their preparation for that, as well as the Durban Super Giants and their new look. All that coming up at 4:30.

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1: All men wearing tutus. Families pulling together in neon pink. A country standing together against breast cancer while watching the stars come out to play.
2: Corbin Boshu on the board.
1: This is Pink Day. 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

0: Drive-by with Niloufer Sayed.
1: Gangsta's Paradise, Coolio and the gang on that one. Before that was Tal Sital, the title track, bringing us up to your trending news. So let's get into what's trending right now. So first up, imagine hitting the dance floor with a crew of robots. Chinese street dancer Yu Fei has spent 13 years performing solo, but now has a very high-tech dance partners. The 27-year-old has teamed up with a group of robots called Homies. They have made it all the way to the final of America's Got Talent.
2: Huh?
1: Yeah. So closer to home, the weather is making headlines. The South African Weather Service has forecast wet conditions across parts of the country, with thunderstorms expected in areas including KwaZulu-Natal, the Free State, Northern Cape and Western Cape. A yellow level 2 warning for severe thunderstorms has also been issued for several areas. So if you're heading out, keep an eye on those skies. We'll bring you your bright day forecast later on in the show. Keep it locked on. So if you are hoping to get your hands on the latest iPhone, here's some good and bad news for you. So the company's first foldable iPhone Duo is expected to launch in South Africa in the coming weeks.
2: Yay!
1: The bad news is that the price is reportedly beyond 50,000 rand. Finally, there's some royal drama making waves. Charles Spencer's memoir about his late sister Princess Diana has officially gone on sale. Swan Song, Diana, My Sister Promises, and an intimate look at Diana's life and includes revelations about her relationship with King Charles III. The book has been released in several English-speaking countries and translated into 12 languages. Yeah, lots of interesting things coming your way on Trending News. Next up is SPB.

0: Such a cool double play of songs here on The Drive By. Justin Bieber with Baby and SPB with Anjali. Anjali, well, it's brought us up to 4:30 now. Shona's here. She's got your news headlines.
1: Good afternoon. Police in KwaZulu-Natal are hunting for gunmen following the murder of a mother and a daughter in Enseleni near Richards Bay. Meanwhile, the SAPS's crime registrar, Major General Tulare Sekukune, says there have been reporting errors when it comes to the figures of attempted murder and the rape of women and children. The Reserve Bank has cited continued high oil prices as a key factor in its decision to increase the policy rate, formerly known as the repo rate, by 25 basis points to 7.25%, meaning the prime lending rate will increase to 10.75%. And the International Criminal Court has convicted a former Seleka militia leader, Mohammed Sayed Abdelkhani, on charges of crimes against humanity, including torture, in the Central African Republic. All those details coming up in a full bulletin in half an hour.
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3: It's a very high volume traffic routes this Wednesday afternoon, largely associated with the big getaway into a potentially four-day weekend. We start at Pretoria, N1, southbound. There's a crash before Rigel. So coming through from Atterbury, Kaasfontein, in towards Rigel Avenue, that's heavy. But, of course, the big volume going north, having a look at that. So you'll pick up a queue from Balboa Avenue in Centurion, moving through towards Kaasfontein Road. Also, a couple of crash scenes at the bottom of the N1 south going into Buccleuch. So from Allendale Road, that's all a bit backlogged. And the Mike 1 north from Parktown heading through to Melrose and Santon, crash on the Mike 1 at Grayston Drive, still causing some delays there as well. It's been a very busy day from around about sort of lunchtime onwards on the run into Durban. Peter Maritzburg through to Ashburton. That section there through the roadworks, couple of breakdowns and some high volume. It is dreadfully slow heading Durban bound today. Also, a breakdown at Ashburton on the way into Peter Maritzburg. So pretty heavy queues, but that's sort of more normal sort of heaviness rather than the holiday traffic on the Durban bound side. Just down into Durban, the N2 southbound. Queuing through Inunda Road towards Clare Road Bridge. Looks like a breakdown there in the roadworks before you get to Spaghetti Junction. Mount Edgecombe to Kormashi, that section a bit slow as well. And there's some pressure on the N2 going south, Prospectum onto Tweeny Hill for those heading away onto the south coast. That's pretty slow getting there today. Cape Town, a fatal crash on Sir Lowry's Pass. This is probably going to be a while before this scene is cleared. And again, you've got school holiday and long weekend getaway traffic there. Sir Lowry's Pass standing still both directions with some big traffic volumes and a crash on the R300 Old Powell Road between Old Powell and Botleray. Heavy coming off the N1 going south and some delays going north into that scene as well. With your traffic updates, I'm Rob Byrne.
4: Good afternoon. Let's begin with some football news. Mamelodi Sundowns midfielder Marcelo Allende says facing European champions Paris Saint-Germain will be a dream for the entire squad. Sundowns beat Al Ahly 2-1 on the 19th of September to reach the FIFA Challenger Cup. They face the winner of Toluca versus the 2026 Copa Libertadores champions next. And this is what he had to say.
5: Yeah, I think they need to play first with the Mexican team. We don't know yet which club play the final. It's a few, I think three Brazilian teams, one from Argentina. But yeah, I'm really excited to play against them, and I think we will do in this semi-final on December.
4: A win would send Sundowns to the Intercontinental Cup final against PSG in December. And from chasing continental glory to making the most of a break, Mamelodi Sundowns coach Miguel Cardoso says the FIFA break will give fringe players valuable conditioning time while several stars join their national teams for AFCON qualifiers. 13 Sundowns players are in the Bafana squad with matches against Guinea on Saturday at 6 p.m., Eritrea on the 30th at 6 p.m., and Sundowns return to the league action against Richards Bay on the 17th of October. And from football to the cricket field, another defending champion is preparing to begin its title defense, but this time the competition comes with a twist. Defending champions Warriors are ready for the expanded Pro 20 Cup, according to captain Matthew de Villiers. The Warriors begin their title defense against Northwest Dragons on Friday at 2 p.m. De Villiers says there can no longer be complacency with a Division 1 and 2 sides now competing together. He says it's important to start on a winning note to set the tone for the rest of the tournament.
6: It is very important. Starting on Friday against the Dragons team, who are always fighters. That's important that we start well We're just trying to make sure that we do what we can best to our ability, whether we win or lose, as long as we stick together as a team and we play with freedom. I'm sure that the tournament will be fun and exciting, and hopefully the outcome will be what we want it to.
4: And while the Warriors are focused on defending their crown on the field, another South African franchise has been busy changing the look of the game, giving Durban a fresh identity. Durban Super Giants have unveiled a new bold identity ahead of the next SA20 season, featuring a redesigned logo and red, blue and gold colours included. The franchise says the new look reflects South Africa's and Durban's more specially energy while strengthening its global Super Giants identity alongside Lucknow and Manchester. DSG's next SA20 campaign begins on the 19th of January 2027 against Pretoria Capitals in Centurion. And from a new look in Durban to high-speed action in Baku, Formula One is ready to shift gears as the championship battle heats up, and that's where leader Kimi Antonelli arrives in Baku, chasing a third straight victory. After wins in Italy and Spain there, the Mercedes driver leads teammate George Russell by 81 points, and the Azerbaijan Grand Prix is on Saturday at 3 p.m. South African time. It starts a triple header with Malaysia and Singapore next. That's a wrap of sporting action. For now, I will have more headlines at 5 p.m. for Drive-By Sports. I'm Keshav Das.

0: Recharge your weekend every Saturday, 6 to 9 a.m. Kubeshan and Samantha. Hi, guys. Heritage Month is here, and the Weekend Recharge is about to set off some fireworks. We want to hear from you, our loyal listeners. Tell us, what exactly makes you South African? What really screams South Africa to you? Is it our vibrant culture, our smiles, our landscapes, or maybe that unique South African spirit that lives within all of us? Drop us a WhatsApp message during the show and share what makes you proud to be South African. Let's celebrate our beautiful heritage together. On the beat.
1: From Tamal 4, that was Chutney. So it's brought us up to your TikTok track of the day. A song that the Lotus FM family knows very well has just added another big achievement to its list. Choreographer Vijay Ganguly has won the Best Choreography Award at the 72nd National Film Awards for the hit song Aaj Ki Raat from Street 2. So Ganguly described the win as an amazing feeling, and he had some very special support in his audience, with his family there to celebrate the moment with him, his sisters, actress Rupali Ganguly, and also there cheering him on. She said attending the National Awards has been a dream for their family since childhood. The track featuring Tamanna Bhatia became an instant favorite with its catchy hook and hypnotic choreography, taking over social media and inspiring countless dance videos. If you recall, Aaj Ki Raat was Lotus FM's number one North Indian song for the year 2024. Here it is.

Ajakirat with, of course, On The Beat, bringing us up to ITC today. So three clues. The person to answer correctly in the fastest time will get the opportunity to select a song of their choice, and the winner will earn some points on this month's leaderboard. Are you ready? Let's go. Your first clue. I am an author and former politician. I'm known for my best-selling novels packed with dramatic twists. My life is as interesting as my books. Who am I? Okay, guys, good luck. We'll be back in just a bit with hopefully a winner.

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1: From the movie Retro, that was Kanima. That is the song you're listening to, bringing us to the reveal of ITC today. I'm an author and former politician. I'm known for my best-selling novels packed with the dramatic twists, and my life is as interesting as my books. So, guesses that came through today: Winston Churchill, James Patterson, Bill Clinton, Arthur Costello, Hillary Clinton, Ernest Hemingway, and John Grisham. All incorrect guesses. Top three honorary winners for today: Rani, Nirvana, Fatima. Well done to the three of you. Here's our winner.
2: Hi, this is Yushil, and the answer is Jeffrey Archer. And I would like to dedicate this song, Ice Ice Baby, to my little sister Nivaria, who got incredible marks in term three.
1: Well done, Yushil. Welcome back, and well done to your sister. The answer, Jeffrey Archer, has got you your win today. Here's your song by Vanilla Ice, Ice Ice Baby. Enjoy.

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1: Jinita Gandhi and Akash Aziz with Current Laga Rahe. Before that, you were listening to Ice Ice Baby. Well, it's brought us up to 5 o'clock now. Here's the news with Shona.
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4: Five o'clock, good afternoon. Police in KwaZulu-Natal are hunting for gunmen following the murder of a mother and daughter in Enseleni near Richards Bay. The two women were shot and killed inside their home in Unkoma Reserve on Monday. A third victim was wounded and has since been discharged from hospital. Umhlatuze Mayor Xolani Nkwezi has visited the grieving family and called on police to leave no stone unturned in bringing the killers to justice. Meanwhile, the SAPS's crime registrar, Major General Tulare Sekukune, says there have been reporting errors when it comes to the figures of attempted murder and rape of women and children. He briefed Parliament's Police Portfolio Committee on the crime statistics of the first quarter of the 2026-2027 financial year. This would cover the period of the 1st of April to the end of June this year. Gender-based violence is again in the spotlight with the recent discovery of the bodies of 10 women in Ikuruleni and other areas in Gauteng. Sekukune explains that attempted murder figures were overstated while rape figures were understated.
5: The attempted murders of the unverified was 1,777. The actual verified that we verified manually is 1,377. Then the rapes that and verified was 8,639. However, after verification, we found that the actual number is 8,814.
4: The Reserve Bank has cited continued high oil prices as a key factor in its decision to increase the policy rate, formerly known as the repo rate, by 25 basis points to 7.25%, meaning the prime lending rate will increase to 10.75%. This follows the meeting of the bank's Monetary Policy Committee. The increasing oil prices are linked to continued hostilities in the Middle East and Russia's full-scale invasion of Ukraine. The Reserve Bank says the inflation rate is expected to increase to about 5% later this year or early next year. Reserve Bank Governor Lesetye Kanyago.
6: This rate path remains a broad policy guide. Our decisions will continue to be taken on a meeting-by-meeting basis with careful attention to the outlook, data outcomes, and the balance of risks to the forecast.
4: Meanwhile, agriculture economist Wandile Sehlobo says although food price inflation in August increased for the first time in 9 months, the country continues to see lower food prices compared to 2025. Annual headline consumer price inflation ticked up to 4.4% in August from 4.3% in July. Sehlobo says food price inflation remains at lower levels.
7: When South Africans go out to various retail stores across our country, putting in their shopping baskets certain fruits, vegetables, and even grain-related food products, they are paying less this year, 2026, compared to the prices that they've paid in 2025. And even on meat prices, we had feared at the start of this year that meat prices would increase significantly because of the foot and mouth disease. But when you look at the meat prices in the country at the moment, they are actually increasing at a much softer pace. We have actually had an ample harvest in grains and oilseeds, and we are seeing that paying off.
4: Wrapping up, the International Criminal Court has convicted a former Seleka militia leader, Mohammed Sayed Abdelkhani, on charges of crimes against humanity, including torture, in the Central African Republic. Prosecutors say he ran a prison where suspected supporters of former President Francois Bozize was beaten and tortured. Kailihle Kumalo has more.
8: Mohammed Sayed Abdelkhani has denied all charges.
0: Presiding Judge Miata Maria Samba has ruled that Saeed and others oversaw beatings and torture of prisoners as part of a plan to target Baziza's sympathizers in the capital, Bangui. He has been found guilty on 4 counts of crimes against humanity. The judges have dismissed several war crimes charges, indicating that at the time the alleged crimes were committed, the armed conflict had already ended. Kailihle Khumalo, SABC News, Johannesburg.
4: A recap of your top story at 5 o'clock. Police in KwaZulu-Natal are hunting for gunmen following the murder of a mother and daughter in Antsalani near Richards Bay. The two women were shot and killed inside their home in Nkoma Reserve on Monday. For Lotus FM News, I'm Shona Terry-Naidoo. I'll be back at 5:30 with headlines.
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8: Imagine answering the phone and skipping the hello, hi, or even what kind altogether. A recent survey found that 40% of young people think it's perfectly acceptable to answer without any greeting. So if you don't answer the phone with hello, how's it, what are you doing?
9: I say hello.
10: Me? Hello, sometimes. That's why Sanfin calls a bezo.
9: Bezo, Milo, this, so, and that.
3: Oh no. Traffic on the drive-by.

0: traffic almost back to Chota-Motala. That Peter Maritzburg bypass on the southbound track, very slow. Also, if you're heading up to Peter Maritzburg, another breakdown at Ashburton, so delays there. Slow between Hammersdale and Key Ridge around the Cliffdale area on your way to Durban. Couple of hold-ups on the N2. I'm Shlunga to Komashu at Queen Nundi. The N2 south is slow there, and then again from Inunda Road down through Umgeta Road. A lot of traffic going south on that section of the N2 as well. Cape Town, fatal crash on Sir Lowry's Pass. That is a major key holiday route, so that pass, the N2 over the pass, heavily backed up both directions. Also, a crash on the R300 around the Bottleray Road exit has now been cleared, so all that backlog's just starting to make its way through. And the N1 out of Cape Town, fairly busy today from Century City right through to about the Okavango Road exit at Brackenfell. With your traffic updates, I'm Rob Byrne.
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2: Well, Tottenham are urged to turn the page on their poor start. Cassius Malula makes his return to the Bafana Bafana squad, and the Warriors get set for their Pro 20 Cup title defence. I'll have those stories and more at 5:30.
3: Business on the drive-by.
4: Let's have a look at your business update on the drive-by. Motorists could be in for another painful fuel price hike in October. Data from the Central Energy Fund figures suggest that 95 unleaded petrol could increase by almost R2.80 per litre. Diesel could take an even bigger knock, with increases of almost R3 a litre on the cards. The South African Reserve Bank's Monetary Policy Committee will increase the repo rate by 25 basis points to 7.25%. This takes the prime interest rate to 10.75%. The increase will take effect from Friday, the 25th of September. Looking in at your markets now, the rand is at 16.34 to the US dollar, 21.68 to the pound sterling, 18.64 to the euro, 4.34 to the Saudi riyal, and 4.45 to the dirham. A rand in India will get you 5.85 rupees, 16 Pakistani rupees 95, 2 Mauritian rupees 92, and 20 Sri Lankan rupees 09. Commodities now, gold is trading at $4,285.01 per ounce, and Brent crude oil is trading at $101.70 for a barrel. That's it for your business update on the drive-by.

0: 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I Can Walk 2026. 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
6: From the movie Kal Ho Na Ho was a Pretty Woman, Chakan Mahadevan on that track. 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The trailer for Pehla Pyar Dusri Baar is out. It introduces us to six fresh faces who are making their big screen debuts. So the film stars Sparsh Walia, Alisha Chopra, Kunal Ved, Sakshi Vaidya, Tushar Chibber and Sargun Kaur Lutra. 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Here's Pehla Pyar Dusri Baar.
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6: Pehla Pyar Dusri Baar is produced by Love Ranjan, who says the film is rooted in memories that many of us can relate to. He says that while the characters belong to a younger generation, the emotions are universal. Ranjan adds that bringing six new actors into the world of humor and young romance made the project even more exciting, and says he's looking forward to audiences discovering these new faces and following their journey. Pehla Pyar Dusri Baar makes Anuj Saini's directorial debut and hits in exactly a month's time on Friday, the 23rd of October. Yeah, definitely one that we're looking forward to. Next up will be your weather heads up after some music. Kalyan.

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Julie can feature the 2024 version. Before that, Kalyana Virindu bring you up to your weather heads up for tomorrow. So your public holiday, your heritage day is looking like this. Durban, sunny, 21-25. Richards Bay, partly cloudy, 19-26. Pietermaritzburg, partly cloudy, 13-24. Pretoria, sunny, 12-27. Joburg, partly sunny, 13-26. The Mother City, partly sunny, 11-19. George, cloudy, 11-18. Quebeca, partly sunny, 12-21. And lastly, East London, partly sunny, 13-22. Okay, so there's a problem that came through today on Wacky Wednesday. It says, my daughter had a baby recently and expects me to be available whenever she needs a break. I work and it's very difficult to say no because I love my grandchild. What should I do? Well, we'll give you some advice after your halfway headlines. Meet you there.

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1: Good afternoon. KwaZulu-Natal Premier Damian Tuli says the SAPS and government will convene a meeting with community members, including local leaders and religious leaders of KwaMakota following the killing of 11 people. Police in KwaZulu-Natal, meanwhile, are hunting for a gunman following the murder of a mother and daughter in Enseleni near Richards Bay. The Reserve Bank says its decision to hike rates by 25 basis points is a precautionary measure against the possible second round effects of inflation. And an advisor to the Ethiopian Prime Minister Abiy Ahmed has said local forces in the northern region of Tigray have launched an all-out offensive against government positions. All those details coming up in a full bulletin in half an hour.
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3: Well, we get some heavy traffic around Pretoria on the M1 today, north and southbound. Southbound, the crash before Rigel Avenue, so that's heavy coming from Linwood Road. But northbound with a big volume, it's all backed up, having a look at that crash. So from really John Foster Drive through to about Gasfontein, northbound traffic backed and stacked through there. No traffic lights getting the four ways today. William Mandela and Monte Cassino coming off the highway. That's busy, and it will be busy for a while yet. Home to Benoni is quite slow. The M12 from the R21 through Rotherbolt Road down towards the Atlas Road off-ramp very slow, and the Mike 1 today from Sandton into Boysen is looking quite sluggish as well. Durban, a lot of traffic going south. I'm stung at a gateway through the roadworks busy, then a crash after Queen Nundy Drive. That gets heavy on the run down towards the Nunda Road towards that crash in. Then a breakdown at Spaghetti Junction. That's queue number 3 from Umgeta Road. Queue number 4 further south from Isipingo going into Amunsum Toti. That run into Central Toti very heavy on the N2 southbound carriageway off to the south coast today. And the N3 coming out of Pietermaritzburg on your way to Durban has been relentlessly high volumes all day from about lunchtime. Traffic still sitting from sort of Chota Motala down to Market Road. It is going to take a while to work through that as well. Cape Town still fairly busy out of the city centre. The N2 as far as Bunga Avenue, 35th Avenue slow, heading down towards the Robert Sobukwe Stellenbosch Arterial Junction. And if you're trying to get out of town on the N2, Sir Lowry's Pass, a fatal crash in, causing quite a backlog both directions. Big volume over the pass, and that fatal crash means traffic control measures at the scene. Just by the lookout point. With your traffic update, I'm Rob Byrne.
4: Good afternoon. Let's begin with some football news now, starting internationally. Tottenham defender Andy Robertson says Spurs must leave their recent struggles behind and build a new mindset. Tottenham sit bottom of the Premier League after taking just 2 points from 5 matches, including Saturday's 3-2 loss to Aston Villa. They returned from the international break against Manchester United on Saturday, and that is the 3rd of October, a little wait there. And while Spurs look to turn their fortunes around, one South African striker is already celebrating a return to familiar surroundings. Cassius Malula is back in the Bafana Bafana setup for the first time since 2023 after rebuilding his form with Mamelodi Sundowns. The striker says he never lost faith in returning to the national team. Malula could feature when Bafana face Guinea in the AFCON 2027 qualifier this Saturday at 6 p.m. at Orlando Stadium. Bafana then face Eritrea on Wednesday and then on the 30th at 6 p.m. in Cairo. Melola's return is one piece of the Bafana puzzle, and behind the scenes there's a clear message that club rivalries must take a backseat to the national cause. Mamelodi Sundowns coach Miguel Cardoso says he is ready to work closely with new Bafana Bafana coach Pitso Mosemane, putting the national team ahead of club rivalries. Cardoso also pleaded for collaboration between SAFA and PSL as Sundowns face a demanding schedule over the next few weeks.
5: There will be matches that have to be rescheduled, obviously, considering that we're going to go for the next stage of the Intercontinental Cup. So my only appeal is obviously that we can together, club, SAFA, PSL, the responsible people, understand where we are competing, the way we are putting the name of the country and the continent in the highest level, so that we can obviously find the best possibilities for us to be able to perform on the different levels. And nothing more than that.
4: Mo Simone begins his latest tenure against Guinea on Saturday as well. And from the international team to domestic cricket, the Warriors are also preparing for a campaign where unity could be the key to defending their crown. The Warriors begin their Pro 20 Cup title defense against Northwest Dragons this Friday at 2 p.m. Captain Matthew de Villiers says the expanded competition demands greater squad unity and focus, and he says it's important to start on a winning note to set the tone for the rest of the tournament.
6: It is very important. Starting on Friday against the Dragons team, who are always fighters. That's important that we start well. We're just trying to make sure that we do what we can best to our ability. Whether we win or lose, as long as we stick together as a team and we play with freedom, I'm sure that the tournament will be fun and exciting, and hopefully the outcome will be what we want it to.
4: The Warriors' next match after Friday is against Limpopo Impalas in Gqeberha on a Tuesday. And finally, from the shorter format of cricket to the high-speed world of Formula One, Fernando Alonso wants to see some of the sport's old magic restored. Two-time world champion Fernando Alonso says modern Formula One regulations have diminished some of the world's sport's classic circuits. The Aston Martin driver singled out Silverstone, Spa and Suzuka, saying the high-speed corners have lost their excitement. Alonso is currently 19th in the championship on 3 points, while Kimi Antonelli leads with 292. The next race is an Azerbaijan Grand Prix on Saturday there at 1 p.m. South African time. That's a wrap of sporting action for today. For Drive-By Sports, I'm Keshav Das.
0: Thanks for that, Keshav. Let's look at the problem we received on DVC today. It says, my daughter had a baby recently and expects me to be available whenever she needs a break. I work and it's very difficult to say no because I love my grandchild. What should I do? We'd love to hear from you. You'll hear from the team after Jubin and Nikita Gandhi's Ittifaq Se Raat Baaki.

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2: 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Enough is enough.
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6: Ittifaq Se Radabaki is the song you were listening to. It's brought us up to DBC this Wacky Wednesday. My daughter had a baby recently and expects me to be available whenever she needs a break. I work and it's very difficult to say no because I love my grandchild. What should I do? Guys?
7: So, Anonymous, I think that maybe your daughter trusts you only with the baby. That's why she's coming to you. So maybe suggest assisting with the funds to get a professional nanny or someone who can take care of the baby since you are working and you don't have a lot of time on your hands.
8: I would say, Anonymous, you know, sometimes new parents can be a little overwhelmed and you would understand that more. She's not going to know any better because she's obviously thinking, you know, mom is available. Mom will be able to help unless you explicitly tell her that you know, tell her otherwise. So I would say you need to have this conversation.
6: I think no matter how old you get, even if you become a mom yourself, the person you turn to when you're in a situation where you're confused or not sure what to do is your mother. You know, if you're lucky enough to have her around when you have a child. So I don't think she possibly expects it. She's just so, as a child, you're so used to relying on your parent. So if you say, listen, I love my grandkid and I'm able on these days to take care of him or her, but on these days I'm busy, she'll get it. And allow her also to be a mom and then figure it out. Allow her then to go, okay, my mom's able to help me here, here and here. Maybe I can ask my mother-in-law or get paid help or. But allow her to say, listen, this is the options, but I can't do more than that. Also, just speak out about it. Say something to her. You may find that she'd be a lot more understanding than you're giving her credit for. Okay, guys, let us know what you think on 071-613-7803.
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0: 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All right, DBC, my daughter had a baby recently and expects me to be available whenever she needs a break. I work and it's very difficult to say no because I love my grandchild. What should I do? Let's hear from our listeners.
1: Hello, this is Asmi. So the daughter must understand that the granny is in retirement years and she should be having the time of her life. 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Thank you.
2: Good afternoon, team. 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As much as your daughter needs a break, you also need a break. You're a working somebody. And I'm not sure if she has her in-laws still around and what sort of a relationship she has with them and whether they are occupied or not. Or else, alternately, just keep a reliable nanny.
3: 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You can obviously not be on their beck and call, so the responsibility lies entirely up to them because they have made the decision to obviously bring this child into the world. They need to know what parenthood is like, and obviously they need to bring this child up according to how they want to. The thing is, you're a grandparent and you also got your life to live as well. So at the end of the day, they need to obviously deal with their responsibility. Regards from home.
0: Thanks, guys. Amazing advice coming through today on Drive-By Council. 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

Nathan Kathakalei bring us to the end of today's Wacky Wednesday show. Thanks to the team, traffic presenter Rob Burns, sports presenter Keshav Das, technical producer Sanvi Duchant, and producer Bianca Lal Bahadur. Coming up on Lotus FM is Janabi Mahmood on Guldasta, Talk at 7 with Krishangira there, followed by Keshav Das on The Night Cafe. This all follows news on the hour with Shona. For myself, Nilofa Say, to wish you a safe and blessed evening. The Drive Back will be back tomorrow on your Heritage Day, 3 to 6 p.m. Catch you then. Bye-bye.

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1: Six o'clock. Good evening. KwaZulu-Natal Premier Thami Ntuli says the SAPS and government will convene a meeting with community members, including local leaders and religious leaders of KwaMakuta, following the killing of 11 people. Police say a group of about 14 people were having a party at a homestead in the Ziko area last night when at least three gunmen entered the yard and started shooting. 11 people, including a pregnant women, were killed. Ntuli has called on community members to come forward with any information.
2: There's going to be a meeting of the stakeholders, and we have agreed that they need to come together with the police and have a discussion. If ever there is information, they must give that information to the police so that they will zoom in into the suspects who are having illegal firearms or who are the drug dealers, so that we solve this.
1: Police in KwaZulu-Natal are hunting, meanwhile, for gunmen following the murder of a mother and daughter in Enseleni near Richards Bay. The two women were shot and killed inside their home in Umkoma Reserve on Monday. A third victim was wounded and has since been discharged from hospital. Umhlatuze Mayor Xolani Nkwezi has visited the grieving family and called on police to leave no stone unturned in bringing the killers to justice. The Reserve Bank says its decision to hike rates by 25 basis points is a precautionary measure against the possible second round effects of inflation. Second round effects occur when initial supply shocks like high oil prices spread into broader wage demands. The move, which takes the prime lending rate to 10.75%, spells bad news for consumers with credit card debt as well as home and vehicle loans. Reserve Bank Governor Lesetia Kanyago.
3: Our approach is to look through the initial effects of price shocks while ensuring that they do not entrench higher inflation. Unfortunately, large and sustained shocks like those we are experiencing now are more likely to trigger second round effects where individual price changes evolve into widespread increases. To prevent this, we are adopting a more restrictive monetary policy with rates above longer-term levels.
1: Let's go further afield now. Fighting has broken out between the Ethiopian government and the party that controls the northern region of Tigray, raising fears of a return to civil war. An advisor to Ethiopia's prime minister accused the Tigray People's Liberation Front of launching an all-out offensive in two neighboring regions. The previous war left more than 500,000 people dead. Here's the BBC's Kalkidan Yebetel.
4: This comes in the backdrop of deteriorating relationships and increasing tensions in the past few days. And it was just 3 days ago that the Tigrayan forces, together with other six armed groups in Ethiopia, announced that they're forming a new alliance aimed at toppling the central government. And it seems that all these alarms that have been sounded over the past few months, that Ethiopia might be sliding back to full civil war, are leading up to this.
1: A recap of your top story at 6 o'clock. KwaZulu-Natal Premier Thami Ntuli says the SAPS and government will convene a meeting with community members, including local leaders and religious leaders of KwaMakuta, following the killing of 11 people. Police say a group of about 14 people were having a party at a homestead in the Ziko area last night when at least three gunmen entered the yard and started shooting. Lotus FM News, I'm Shona Terry-Naidu. I'll be back in an hour.
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6: Taslim Adab, and a very good evening to Ghazal lovers throughout Lotus Land. Ji haan, Budh ki rangeen sham hai, aur ye sham aap sab ke naam. To aaiye, zindagi ki kuch haseen lamhat hamare saath guzariye. غزلوں کا یہ خوشبودار پیشکش جسے ہم گلدستہ کہتے ہیں لوٹس ایف ایم کے مہکتے ہوئے گلشن سے نشر کیا جا رہا ہے. میں آپ کا باغبان ہوں اور خاکسار کو ابی محمود کہتے ہیں. تو لیجیے پروگرام کا آغاز بڑی بہترین فلمی غزل سے کرتے ہیں.

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1: 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It demands man filters. 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Those premium ones in those iconic yellow-green boxes. Honestly, I've tried telling my car who's in charge, but when it comes to trusted performance, the car wins. Man, the filter your car would choose, if it could talk. Goldwagen, keep on driving.
0: जी हाँ, बीवी महमूद के साथ है एंड इट इज अवर उर्दू लैंग्वेज शो गुलदस्ता। एंड हैज योर वे, टुमारो इज हेरिटेज डे। यस, इट्स हेरिटेज डे, सो दिस इवनिंग आई एम गोना बी डूइंग अवे विद द यूजुअल सुनो सीको, एंड वी गोना say a few things regarding Heritage Day, how it originated and what have you. Heritage Day, as you are aware, is annually celebrated on the 24th of September in South Africa, and it's a vibrant national public holiday dedicated to honoring the rich cultural tapestry, diverse traditions and histories that make up the Rainbow Nation. Originally streaming from Shaka Day, which commemorated the legendary Zulu King Shaka, the modern holiday was established in 1996 as a powerful vehicle for reconciliation and national unity after the end of apartheid. That was after the end of South Africa's constitution explicitly protects the languages, beliefs and customs of all its citizens. Heritage Day serves as a yearly reminder that this vast diversity is a national strength rather than a division. It bridges and racial groups' gaps by encouraging citizens to learn from one another's distinction backgrounds, whether it's isiXhosa, Afrikaans, Venda, Indian or English, fostering a shared identity rooted in mutual respect. The day, of course, is celebrated, you know, mostly with brides and, of course, family get-togethers. So the holiday is widely remarked, is marked by communities, schools and workplaces hosting special cultural programs

traditional music and dance, many South Africans wear the traditional attire with immense pride. Furthermore, the day has popularly evolved into National Braai Day, highlighting the universal South African tradition of gathering around a barbecue to share food, stories and fellowship, regardless of cultural or economic background. Ultimately, Heritage Day is far more than just a day of work or a festive gathering. It is an active commitment to preserve indigenous heritage, reflecting on past struggles for freedom and embracing a collective future where unity in diversity means the heartbeat of the nation. And we at Lotus FM, and more especially the Guldasta team, wish every one of you a very warm and a happy Heritage Day. And I'm sure that we will be celebrating the day vigorously tomorrow. So, let's go ahead and listen to Pratibha Singh.

0: 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And of course, we are experiencing a little bit of a teething problems in the studio, but hopefully we will get it sorted out as soon as we can. And whilst we are making an effort to have that sorted out, I'm going to be making a few calls. While it's carrying on, and just pray that we get done as quickly as we can, and we are trying our levelest best to ensure that the matter gets resolved as quickly as possible. So brothers, friends, all our listeners that are out there, thank you guys so much for tuning in. And of course we have our Tarana, Professor Daulat Ramdas, and Khan, and of course Ricky, our man, the man from Night Owl, man.
1: Hello.

People always say to me, Barry, how do you keep your car running so smoothly? So, my car's a bit of a snob. It won't settle for just any filter. It demands man filters. So I visit Goldwagen to get my man filters. Those premium ones in those iconic yellow-green boxes. Honestly, I've tried telling my car who's in charge, but when it comes to trusted performance, the car wins. Man, the filter your car would choose, if it could talk. Goldwagen, keep on driving.

Yes, listeners, dear listeners, our sincere apologies, and of course we apologize for the technical breakdown. We are back on air again, and of course there's been a lot of help that came through, and back we're on air. So let's listen to Munni Begum.

0: Ek baar muskura do, ek baar muskura do. And of course, that was Munni Begum, one of the well-known ghazal artists from the female world. Sadly, we had a major problem with our, of course, the computers, and we are back on air, and a big help has come through from our guys out here, the technical guys, and I want to say a very big thank you to them and to our listeners for being patient as well. Thank you so much, and I'm sure that we will be sailing through again. And yes, one of our well-known listeners who's a regular, and that is our young Cass. You know, the young ones are listening to Lotus, and we want to keep them with us as well, because for far too long, you know, we don't have the young ones listening to ghazal, but alhamdulillah, after a while now, we've got a number of young listeners that are trained. And of course, Cass is celebrating a birthday today. Yes, Cass, we wish you well, my child. Yes, salgira mubarak, tum jiyo hazaro saal, ar saal ka ek ho 50 saal ki tarha. And I'll be playing one ghazal for you, inshallah.
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0: Show the Vika Chandhu. Yes, a classic from yesteryear, but of course beautifully sang the new version of it. And one of our very own young Cass is celebrating her birthday, and we say Salgira Mubarak to you, Cass. Tum jiyo hazaro saal, aur saal ka ek roz ho 50 saal ki tarah. A very happy birthday to you, my child. And once again, we apologize to all our valued listeners for the break in transmission. We are back on air. Many thanks to our ardent listeners for your patience as well.
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0: Yes, you are with Ibi Mahmood, and it is our Urdu language show, Guldasta. Ji haan, bhai, program ko aage badhate hain, and we are listening to us on Lotus FM.

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1: Seven o'clock. Good evening. President Cyril Ramaphosa, joined by his counterparts from Spain, Brazil and Norway, have called on the United Nations General Assembly to establish an international panel on inequality. The proposed panel would use science-based analysis and propose policy responses. The move follows South Africa's G20 presidency, during which it commissioned an expert committee led by Nobel laureate Joseph Stiglitz to examine global inequality. Here's part of Ramaphosa's address.
2: The decision to establish the panel is one of the most consequential outcomes of the South African G20 presidency last year. It builds on the Brazilian G20 presidency that put inequality at the center of the global agenda. As evidenced by the wide range of representation in this room today, the coalition in support of an international panel on inequality is growing. It is time to accelerate the momentum and to get the backing of the UN General Assembly for a resolution on the International Panel on Inequality.
1: KwaZulu-Natal Premier Thami Ntuli says the SAPS and government will convene a meeting with community members, including local leaders and religious leaders of KwaMakuta, following the killing of 11 people. Police say a group of about 14 people were having a party at a homestead in the Ziko area last night when at least three gunmen entered the yard and started shooting. 11 people, including a pregnant woman, were killed. Ntuli has called on community members to come forward with any information.
3: There's going to be a meeting of the stakeholders, and we have agreed that they need to come together with the police and have a discussion. If ever there is information, they must give that information to the police so that they will zoom in into the suspects who are having illegal firearms or who are the drug dealers, so that we solve this.
1: The Institute for Economic Justice has expressed shock over the Reserve Bank's decision to increase the policy rate, previously known as the repo rate, by 25 basis points to 7.25%. This means the prime lending rate increases to 10.75%. The conflict in the Middle East, as well as Russia's invasion of Ukraine, are among the factors leading to higher oil prices and rising inflation. Junior research on the debt and budget policy at the Institute is
4: For us, we felt as though holding the repo rates would have actually recognized that the policy rate is not an effective tool to address the current wave of inflation that we're facing, which is mainly coming from overseas. It's coming from the oil that we import, and it is coming from fertilizers that we import. So it's really a shocker for us that they have decided to go ahead and increase the repo rate by 25 basis points.
1: ProNutro is being discontinued in the country after 64 years. In a statement, PepsiCo says the decision follows the introduction of its new generation ProNutro earlier this year. According to the group, consumers raised concerns about the new product's taste, texture and mixability. PepsiCo acquired Pioneer Foods Group that owned ProNutro in 2020. Liabo Seto has this report.
5: The company says it explored ways to bring back the original product experience but was unable to recreate the taste and texture associated with the original ProNutro. Following what it describes as a long and careful review, it has now decided to discontinue the product in South Africa. Diabo Seto, SABC News, Johannesburg.
1: And to wrap up, the president of South Sudan, Salva Kiir, has discarded the 2018 peace deal that ended the then-fledgling country's civil war. He has dissolved the government and appointed a caretaker administration, which he says will usher in the first ever elections this December. Critics have warned that this gives him unconstrained power. The BBC's Akiza Wandera has this report.
6: President Salva Kiir says the dissolution is required under South Sudan's election laws, which provide for the transitional government to be dissolved 3 months before elections. The amendments also remove requirements for a permanent constitution and national census to be completed before elections can be held. Under the new arrangement, Mr. Kiir will remain president with full constitutional powers until an elected president is sworn in. First Vice President Riek Machar, who remains under house arrest, and the other vice presidents have been relieved of their positions.
1: Top story at 7, President Cyril Ramaphosa, joined by his counterparts from Spain, Brazil and Norway, has called on the United Nations General Assembly to establish an international panel on inequality. Lotus FM News, I'm Shauna Terry-Nido. I'll be back in an hour.
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2: Good evening. This is Krishangi Rabe on Talk at 7. Thank you for tuning in. A bit of a late start to this evening's talk. But thank you for being patient with us. Thank you for tuning in. And thank you for giving us your time. It is the eve of Heritage Day. Roads were pretty busy. It is also the official start of spring. And I just felt this morning the air here in Durban. I wonder how it was in other parts of South Africa. But it just had a different feeling. Much brighter start to the day. And fresh and beautiful being outdoors this morning. I hope that you had a fantastic day and looking forward to a public holiday tomorrow. But today our focus is on a very special day. The 23rd of September marks the International Day of Sign Languages, an occasion that highlights the importance of sign languages in promoting inclusion, raising awareness, and recognizing the linguistic and cultural identity of deaf communities. Sign language is more than just hand movements. It is a complete language with its own grammar, expressions, and identity. Yet many deaf and hard of hearing individuals continue to face barriers in education, employment, healthcare, and everyday communication. So tonight we explore the importance of sign language, the need for greater awareness, and how we can work towards a society where communication and inclusion are accessible to everyone. How well do we understand our deaf community? Are we doing enough to make our schools, our workplaces, and public spaces more inclusive? And what role can each of us play in breaking down communication barriers? Discussing all of this and more are our expert guests in sign language education, and that is Mrs. Nayantara Kanye and Mrs. Ashmukhi Tilak, who will join us on the phone just after the 8 o'clock news. Joining us right now in the first few minutes left up until 8 is Mrs. Nayantara, an experienced specialist in deaf education. She holds a master's in deaf education from a university in the USA and has worked extensively in deaf education at both school and tertiary level, including coordinating the deaf program in the Department of IT at the Durban University of Technology. Nayantara has been a member of the KwaZulu-Natal Blind and Deaf Society since 2001 and currently serves as the deputy president. Welcome to Talk at 7 this evening, Nayantara.
3: Thank you so much for having me. It's my pleasure.
2: Well, it's so good to talk to you about this particular topic based on your field of expertise and your background and education in this particular subject matter. So thank you for your time. An important topic as well. So Nayantara, you hold a master's in deaf education. What inspired you to specialize in this field? And how did studying abroad influence your understanding of this particular field?
3: Well, my foray into deaf education is also twofold. I am a mom of two deaf children, adult deaf children. And so I was already a qualified teacher. And in the early years, when my children were school-going age, we actually didn't have a school for the deaf that they could actually go to. You know, it was in apartheid times, and there was only one school, the Durban School for Hearing Impaired, and that was full to capacity, and there was nothing else for anybody else. Thankfully, the second school, the VNI School for the Deaf, came up, and my children were admitted there. And a year later, I started teaching as well. During that time, there was no specialized course that you could do in order to teach at a school for the deaf. We all did the diploma in special education, and that in no way capacitated you to work with deaf children at all. And so our vision, my late husband and I, our vision was that we wanted our children to have access to tertiary education, and we were going to do whatever it was that we could get them there. And so our desire was to actually take them to the States, because in those early years, there was no tertiary education available for deaf children. There wasn't even a school that would take them through to matric. So that was our dream. And then it was also a way for me to capacitate myself. I was going to come back, leave them in the States, come back and, you know, work again in South Africa, hoping in some way to further better education for deaf children.
2: And that's something so personal. Thank you for sharing with us this evening about your personal journey. And I think when, as a mom, when you experience something on a personal level, you take it to heart. But you've extended it even further, because not only serving the needs of your own children and seeing the gaps in South Africa at that time in terms of inclusivity for children, you've now become the head, the coordinator of the Deaf program at the Department of IT at the Durban University of Technology. So what was the program designed to provide for deaf students?
3: Well, you know, in the early years, actually, there was no access for deaf children to be able to access tertiary education. You know, the school made representations to the then ML Sultan Technicon when it was those days. And they decided, okay, we would admit some of the school leavers, the matric, the children who had completed matric, we would take them into a department. And so the department that they found most conducive was the Department of IT. And I had just returned from the States, and before I could go back into Vienna, there was this opportunity to be able to take children, you know, youngsters at a tertiary level and help them through the entire program. I was the only person employed in the early years. There was one person that was me who was able to, you know, was required to provide the sign language interpretation and help them in every way possible, that whatever they had needed at a university level. At that time, it was Technicon level. So I was the only person who had any kind of knowledge, communication skills, or anything to do with the students that were taken in. And initially, it was only five. So I had to provide for them to ensure that they had interpreting in the in every lecture room. They went into the lectures with the hearing students, did the exact same curriculum that was being presented to hearing students, and they came out with a diploma that a hearing student would have got. The only difference was we took them through 4 years for a three-year diploma, because, you know, we realized that they would take a longer time. See, the issue with deafness is, and I'm going to go back to what happens with the person who is biologically deaf, is that the development of language as we know it becomes restricted. So because you can't hear, you won't be able to speak, you're not getting any information, you're not being able to develop language in any way that is, you know, possible for you to go through a whole 12 years of education and then get into a system, a tertiary system. So there's so many different things that is required, you know, to enable them to be able to function in the same way as a hearing student would. So I tried, you know, to do all of that single-handedly in the early years, and then later on we employed two more people in that department as well.
2: And that's wonderful to now understand that this is a department, right? Starting from five, starting and just by yourself, single-handedly having this vision and moving it forward, embracing this. And I'm sure there were challenges to it as well, doing it by yourself.
3: Yes, indeed, there were many, many, many challenges. Because, you know, I think what people need to realize is that it's... it's okay to provide interpretation, but at the same time, there are so many things that, that one has to take into consideration. The best thing for a deaf person in any educational setting is to be able to get whatever lesson is being taught or information is being given directly. When it comes through interpretation, there's a difference because the lecture continues to go on. The lecturer himself or herself is continuing to teach, to voice, to whatever, and the interpreter is going through. One of the things, you know, any person that needs to take into consideration is how difficult it is for a hearing person to focus their eyes on the interpretation for almost an hour or an hour and a half if it's a double lecture. It can be really, really tiring. So after the first 30 minutes, fatigue sets in. And so after the lectures, you know, once lectures are done, you have to work through with them, help them, you know, tutor them in some ways, help them to understand the written questions that, you know, that are being asked in any project or assignment or even in a test. The interpreter is always in the test room, in the examination room. When a student needs to understand through sign language what a question is asking them, then the interpreter is there at that time. So it's difficult for a deaf person. And I think, you know, educational authorities and all of that need to take some of these into consideration. Oftentimes they think, okay, we've provided an interpreter, that's enough. And, you know, we've done whatever we needed to do, but that's not enough.
2: Absolutely. You know, as you've just explained that to us tonight, that when you're sitting in an exam, it's stressful on its own. And that fatigue, as you say, that fatigue sets in mentally, it's heavy. There's a lot that's going on. And here you've got to also just be so much more alert to having your senses far more aware as you are taking on the lecture or the exams. So do you think we've made great progress, right, Nayanthara, from where you've started?
3: Yes. Absolutely.
2: But there's far more, I'm sure, that we can do.
3: There's so much more that we can do. There is absolutely so much more that we can do. Just, you know, having sign language as the 12th official language is not enough. You know, just putting pen to paper, writing it down, and enforcing it and all of that. There's so much that is required from the government to be able to do for the deaf community in South Africa. And, you know, as I said before, providing sign language as a deaf language is just not enough. There's the need for interpreters. There's a need for access into schools. There's a need for access into tertiary education. There's a need for access for deaf people in courts of law, at the police station, in hospitals, in a doctor's room. But there's nothing available unless the person takes somebody of their own, you know, to be able to interpret to them. For example, doctor sitting, you know, I mean, there's privacy concerns as well. Imagine having a very personal health issue that.
2: And you have to. Yeah.
3: By your child.
2: I'm hoping that, Nayanthara, I'm hoping that we'd be able to speak to you after the news for at least a few more minutes and just take this conversation forward. If you could be with us for a few more minutes after 8 o'clock, that would be most appreciated. We're going to have to get into news at 8 now, and then hopefully we'll be able to chat to you further thereafter.
3: Okay.
2: Thank you.
3: Okay.
0: SABC News, independent and impartial.
2: 8 o'clock. Good evening. The South African Police Service top brass, including Deputy Minister of Police, Kaisel Matale, have been challenged by members of Parliament's Police Portfolio Committee on their views that the SAPS is winning the fight against crime. They appeared before the Police Portfolio Committee to discuss the crime statistics for the first quarter of the 2026-2027 financial year. This would cover the period of 1 April to the end of June this year. Among others, the SAPS has reported a reduction in contact crimes and murders in most provinces. Matale says while there are areas of concern, the SAPS is making progress in fighting high levels of crime.
4: We are making progress. However, the work that we are to deal with, the load is heavy, but it's a load that we are able to carry. And we are not sinking.
2: However, committee member Lisa Schlickling from the DA challenged the views in the light of very high murder figures and increasing cases of gender-based violence.
5: In light of us waking up and 11 people have been murdered and women's bodies are being found, and I mean, that's only 9 women over a period of 2 months, at least 15 women get killed in South Africa every day. And 60 people are losing their lives. I find it difficult that the police want to tell us that they're winning the fight and that they have it under control. It really does concern me because I don't think that's the truth.
2: In a historic development, legislation aimed at curbing misinformation and disinformation has been included in the IEC's Code of Conduct. The Electoral Commission earlier this month officially promulgated the Electoral Code of Conduct Countering Disinformation in Local Elections, which introduces strict obligations for every party, candidate and supporter. Political parties and independent candidates today gathered at the Gallagher Convention Centre in Johannesburg to pledge not to engage in conduct which will undermine peace, free and fair elections. IEC Chairperson Mosoto Moyepia.
6: All contestants bear a positive legal duty to verify the factual authenticity of any content they publish, share or distribute. Secondly, there is a 36-hour correction mandate. If false or misleading information is inadvertently published, parties must issue a clear public retraction and correction within 36 hours of becoming aware of that error. Thirdly, if artificial intelligence is used to create campaign materials or paid advertisement, it must be prominently and explicitly labeled as such.
2: President Cyril Ramaphosa, joined by his counterparts from Spain, Brazil and Norway, have called on the United Nations General Assembly to establish an international panel on inequality. The proposed panel would use science-based analysis and propose policy responses. The move follows South Africa's G20 presidency, during which it commissioned an expert committee led by Nobel laureate Joseph Stiglitz to examine global inequality. Here's part of Ramaphosa's address.
7: The decision to establish the panel is one of the most consequential outcomes of the South African G20 presidency last year. It builds on the Brazilian G20 presidency that put inequality at the center of the global agenda. As evidenced by the wide range of representation in this room today, the coalition in support of an international panel on inequality is growing. It is time to accelerate the momentum and to get the backing of the UN General Assembly for a resolution on the International Panel on Inequality.
2: And to wrap up, Iran's President Masoud Pezeshkian has directly addressed U.S. President Donald Trump during his speech at the UN General Assembly, saying Iran would never bend the knee to those who seek to bully it. This comes a day after Trump used the same forum where he threatened to annihilate Iran. Speaking through an interpreter, Pezeshkian concluded by saying Iran was ready for dialogue and diplomacy, but would not accept the language of force.
8: We are not terrorists. Our innocent people have been the targets of cowardly attacks and aggressions imposed upon our country. And we defended ourselves with utmost strength. America and Israel attacked us equipped with the latest technology and weapon systems, and our people stood steadfast.
9: Recapping your top story at 8 o'clock, the South African Police Service top brass, including Deputy Minister of Police Castle Motale, have been challenged by members of Parliament's Police Portfolio Committee on their views of the SAPS as winning the fight against crime. They appeared before the Police Portfolio Committee to discuss the crime statistics for the first quarter of the 2026-2027 financial year. And that's where we'll leave it for now from the news desk. The team will be back in the morning at 6. From Ishona Terry Naidu, good night.
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Good evening. This is Krishangi Rade. Exactly 7 minutes after 8 o'clock. Thank you to Shona for the news at 8. And if you've just tuned in, we are raising awareness on International Day of Sign Languages, which is today, the 23rd of September. And sign language is more than just hand movements. It's a complete language with its own grammar, expressions and identity. Yet many deaf and hard of hearing individuals continue to face barriers in education, employment, healthcare, and everyday communication. I have an expert guest on the telephone line with me, and that is Mrs. Nayantara Kanye, who's joining us about specifically about tertiary level education. And Nayantara explained to us just before the 8 o'clock news that there has been an evolution in terms of

0: community?
1: During my years when I was still at work, a lot of my work at the KZN Blind and Deaf Society focused on the educational aspects of deafness. So, you know, I tried in many ways to help ways in which we could enhance our deaf communities' lives in whatever way. One of the things that we really noticed, you know, for a long time, and it still continues to be that way, where there is a dearth of sign language use, even within homes. I mean, you have a child who is deaf and who's discovered to be deaf, and then finally, after many years, they are taken into a school for the deaf. So there's a whole big language gap already, and the child doesn't know sign, the parents don't know sign, and then the child is, you know, placed in a school for the deaf and then starts developing this wonderful language that takes him in leaps and bounds. But when he gets home, he's completely restricted because they, you know, there's no sign language communication in the home. So we started at KZN BDS, we started the Talk Sign campaign. The idea behind that was to actually make sign language awareness throughout communities for parents and so on. And arising from that, we actually started the sign language classes on a Saturday. Basic sign language classes, we get people in the community, your parents or families, to come and learn sign language, at least at a basic level. So at least there is some communication that is going on. Otherwise, there's total isolation.
0: And that's very interesting, because that's what I was just going to ask you in terms of the support from home, the support from people out there in the workplace, or as you mentioned earlier, even going to a police station or to a clinic and not being able to communicate with somebody who comes in for help. And you quite rightly mentioned, if you have a medical condition that's a bit sensitive and confidential, would you really want somebody else to be in a space where you share that? And do you find that our places of support, like a police station, like a health clinic, are we equipped enough to handle people who come in needing that extra support in terms of sign language?
1: Unfortunately not. You know, really unfortunately not. What we actually would need for at least our government to start doing, you know, we don't want it immediately. We understand there's a lot, you know, that needs to be done. And, you know, there's so many different areas in our country that needs to be taken care of. But I mean, the deaf community is part of South African, you know, the community at large as well, like in any other country. So their needs should be met in some way as well. And we are hoping that at least the government, you know, would be able to set up interpreting stations, kind of, you know, where any deaf person needing help in the court system, in hospitals, in police stations, will easily be able to access a sign language interpreter to go with them for whatever whatever they may need, you know, whether it's a health, whether it's a problem that they need to discuss with the doctor, or it's a legal issue or whatever. You know, so if they can be able to just say, okay, I need, and, you know, free of cost to them. Right. Because our community is already so disadvantaged. And so how do you expect them to pay for an interpreter, you know? So free of cost to them, which is the most important thing.
0: Yeah, because then it just makes it accessible. We often chat about the accessibility, especially to healthcare, to services in our country, based on cost, and exactly what you are highlighting. So for a parent who now has a child with the special need here, and how do they go about approaching a tertiary institution? Is this program just available at the DUT, or are other tertiary institutions now on board and equipped to provide a tertiary certification to a deaf student?
1: Yes, there are other institutions.

0: options that are now opening up. And for parents, that would be to go via their schools, because their schools would have access to information much better than just the parent, you know, approaching themselves. So there are a few institutions that have opened up in our Greater Durban area for deaf students, but I mean, it's still minimal.
1: Yeah, there's lots of work that still needs to be done in this area. And thank you for highlighting that for us this evening. And before we sign out of our conversation on today, very special day, and I think personally for you as well, how does it make you feel now that we've made such progress? You were the first, you know, to start this based on your own personal reasons, but has just created the impetus for something to help so many others. Today, on this very special day of International Day of Sign Languages, what message would you like to share and leave our community with this on our show on Talk at 7 tonight?
0: I think the message that I would like to leave with, you know, the community at large is that sign language is, you know, a way of communication for our deaf adults, our deaf, you know, community. It is important for them to be able to access the real world, everything in the real world, through the medium of sign language. And it is not something romantic that you see on TV, you know, on one side, the interpreter standing. It's not that. It is access to every bit of information in the world in which all of us live in for a deaf person. You know, I'll just share something very quickly from my early years. When my children were first discovered to be deaf, I also did not want sign language, because at that time, you know, the impression that was given to us is that if your child started learning sign language, it meant that the child would be low functioning. Right. And so the idea was to ensure that they would learn to speak. And I, from my own experience, I'm telling parents out there, please do not have this attitude. Sign language opened up a world for my children that I cannot even start to describe. My daughter is a qualified accountant. My son also is qualified in the field of finance and economics. He lives in the U.S. and he lives alone. My daughter is working here in South Africa. And it is able to be done. So the moment your child, you know that there is something wrong in some way, take the child for tests, please. Get it diagnosed and start access immediately. Appropriate intervention immediately.
1: And that's quite inspirational, Nayanthara, for the work that you've done. And as a mom as well, sharing this life experience and also your children now being successful professionals in their particular field, one abroad and one still here in South Africa. A quick last question for you is, tell me about the differences or highlight something. The difference between the American and the U.S. workspace when it comes to the inclusivity of sign language interpreters compared to our South African workspace, because you have experience with children in two different countries. Is it quite a stark difference when it comes to that?
0: Yes, there is actually a stark difference. You know, interpreters are more readily accessible in work situations, especially at government levels and those kind of things. I'll share something also very personal again. I was hospitalized in the States when I went to visit my son a few years back. And immediately that they realized he was deaf, there was an interpreter assigned to us for every day that I was in hospital.
1: Wow.
0: Just so that he could know what was going on with me, and he would have access to all, you know, all the medical information that his mom was going through. So, you know, that's the kind of access that they have. And that is why I talk about access to all situations in South Africa. But even if they start with employee assistance programs, so that, you know, interpreters are available. So, you know, if a person is seeking a job or goes for a job interview, they have access to an interpreter immediately without the employer himself or herself who has to appoint an interpreter, because immediately that's off-putting for an employer because it's an added expense.
1: And we all know about cutting costs at this point.
0: Yes. So if there's a bank of interpreters created by the government, paid for by the government, it will make access so much easier and so much better.
1: Thank you for sharing with us tonight on Talk at 7 and for your personal journey as well. How heartwarming it is, and we can just hope and have that light burning to say that one day, you were the patient, but there was that additional support for your son to understand your medical condition, and it was all paid for by the government for that sort of patient support, family care, and so on. So a lot for us to process, think about, and as a community, your message is to say get early intervention for your children if you do identify something that is irregular or needs your child needs help.
0: Yes, indeed.
1: Thank you so much for your time this evening on Talk at 7. And that was Mrs. Nayantara Kane, who is an expert guest. She is from the Durban University of Technology. She has developed programs in order to support the deaf students, and she's now coordinating the deaf program at the Department of IT at the Durban University of Technology. She is also currently the deputy president of the KZN Blind and Deaf Society, sharing with us on this important day, where we raise awareness on International Day of Sign Language. And we cannot just leave the conversation to say, yes, we see the interpreters on our television sets, but are we doing enough to make inclusive spaces for our children? And tonight we would love to hear from you as parents, as educators, as employers and families. Is South African Sign Language visible or available in your school, in the workplace, in clinics or places of worship? Even we take so much for granted. Yes, a place of worship. Are we doing enough? Have you ever tried to learn it? Would you like to try to learn it? As Nayanthara was saying, that there is a program available at the KZN Blind and Deaf Society. And what would make your community more accessible to deaf South Africans? WhatsApp us on our line 071-613-7803. We would love to hear from you, especially in places of worship, clinics, schools. How can we make sign language more visible in these areas?

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Songs by legendary voices Mohammed Rafi and Kishore Kumar for screen idol Dev Anand. Tune in for the movie magic this Saturday after 1 p.m.

What is femicide? It's more than murder. Femicide is the killing of a woman or girl because of her gender. A significant majority of femicides are committed by someone the victim knows, most commonly an intimate partner or family member. Gender-based violence cannot continue. As men, we must speak up. Stop normalizing violence. Enough is enough. No woman should ever have to live in fear. Enough is enough.

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2: 24 minutes after 8 o'clock, this is Talk at 7 with me, Krishangi Rade. We're speaking about sign language on International Day of Sign Languages. We've had Mrs. Nayanthara on the telephone line with us, and now we are privileged to be joined by Mrs. Ashmukhi Tilak, an educator at Vian Naik School for the Deaf, where she has been teaching since 1995. With 32 years at the Vian Naik School, Ashmukhi teaches mathematics, mathematical literacy up to grade 12, as well as South African Sign Language to the school skills learners. VNI caters for the deaf learners from preschool through to matric, with a dedicated skills section from and hostel facilities. Sign language is the school's main medium of communication, with South African Sign Language as the home language and English as the first additional language. Ashmukhi also brings us insight into how South African Sign Language examinations are conducted through video, how interpreters support communication, and how deaf learners follow the same NSC curriculum and examinations as hearing learners. Ashmukhi, welcome to Talk at 7 right here on Lotus FM.
3: Hello. Thank you so much for having me.
2: Thank you for joining us. And this is just so very interesting. We are, I think, around just over 20 days to the final NSC exam for the class of 2026. And here we are looking at you being a grade 12 teacher of mathematics and maths lit, right?
3: Yes.
2: Oh, yes. And teaching it at the Vian Naik School. So
3: that's right.
2: Yeah, and that's amazing. That in itself is just hats off to you. What drew you to this particular field of work?
3: So actually, my father was a teacher at the Arthur Blackfall School for the Blind in Pietermaritzburg. And then when Vian Naik opened its doors, he was one of the first staff members there. He applied and he got the post here. So we, as a child, we grew up with blind and deaf learners around us. To be honest with you, the thing that really drew me to this was all the excursions that they used to go to, because I noticed that both schools, they were very experiential in their learning. So we were always with my dad going out on trips with the deaf, with the blind. And so when I became a teacher, it was like I knew I wanted to be a teacher of the deaf 100%. And then my father also, when he came to VNI, he started learning sign language for the first time. And he used to come home and practice. So I used to practice with him. And it was so exciting to, you know, go out to places and the two of us have our own silent little conversations in sign language. It felt special, and it felt like so nice, you know. That's how I made my way finally through to Vian Naik, and I've been there now for 32 years. Personally, this journey, I think it's who I am now. Vian Naik is like a middle name, kind of, because I've been there for so long now. And I love sign language so much. So it's been an amazing journey.
2: I can hear the passion in your voice, Ashmukhi. It sounds as though you've just started at the Vian Naik. And when you say it's 32 years, I cannot believe it. Right?
3: Yes, it's been a long time.
2: And I'm sure in that period of time, you've seen a change in our learners over this that space,
3: yes,
2: leave alone the curriculum, yes, and everything else, but the learners themselves.
3: Yes, I have seen a change, both the good and the bad. Initially, when I just got to the school, then it was the first time we were doing matric. So the school was open for a few years, and then the whole process of getting matric for the deaf had been finalized when I just entered the school. So that was historic. And then over the years, there were lots of collaborations being done to formalize South African Sign Language as an examination subject. In fact, when I got there, we were learning American Sign Language at that time. And over the years, South African Sign Language became more accessible, more formalized. And then it got introduced as a subject in the curriculum, an examination subject, and then a matric subject. So, and then now in 2023, South African Sign Language became a formal and official language of South Africa, just like, I mean, it has equal ranking to English, Afrikaans, Zulu, Xhosa, and all the other 11 languages. So it's been quite a journey with South African Sign Language, and that is why today is actually such a special day, because it helps us to celebrate this huge achievement.
2: Indeed it is, and we're so grateful to have you to celebrate with us on Talk at 7. You've come through this journey just like Nayanthara, who's taken sign language and creating spaces for our deaf students at tertiary level. And here you are at high school level, and the VNIC school is from preschool. It has hostel facilities as well, as well as going all the way up to grade 12. And having an amazing teacher like you, I can just hear it in the way you speak about this. So well done to you. And yes, indeed, we will celebrate this day right here on Lotus FM. But I do understand as well that there's a lot more that can be done. You, in 2023, we've had sign language that's now an official language added on to the list of languages that you've just mentioned.
3: Yes.
2: But are we doing enough in terms of places when we go to, we've just spoken to Nayanthara about that, like a clinic, like a police station, like our places of worship. And wow, I'm just thinking, you know, we take that for granted. We go to some place to pray, but are we creating that inclusive space? It's an official language, but our deaf community really experiencing and feeling included in those spaces?
3: So definitely these spaces that you mentioned do need more people to learn sign language to make it accessible for the deaf. But I think it also starts in the home. I think the first place is parents, if you have children or if you have nieces and nephews who are deaf. If you have sign language in your home, that just normalizes everything for the child. It becomes just like any other child. A deaf child becomes equal, because now there are people who can communicate. And then if you can't communicate completely in sign language, then at least through writing to each other or finding a way to communicate to make the child feel included. I think that is an important part, where deaf children should not feel isolated. They must feel like they're part of the family, they're part of the function that they're attending, they're part of the trip that they're going on. They have to know what's happening. And I think, as I said, it would start with family members, brothers, sisters, neighbors, etc. And from there, of course, the clinics and the police, etc. So, you know, sign language sometimes can seem overwhelming. Because normally if somebody meets a deaf, if you meet a blind person, a crippled person, you can speak to them. They're talking in English or whatever language. You can have a conversation with them. But a deaf person, it's not so simple, because you're looking at this person and they have no idea what you're saying. So I think let me just start with one way of explaining how beautiful this language is, right? So for the listeners, if you do a fist, right? Like, you know, you want to punch somebody first, right? Just take that fist and take the fist hand and put it to the side of your lip on the right-hand side and do a twist with your wrist. And that sign is carrot. So you didn't even see me doing that sign, but I'm sure those of you who try, take the fist, put it to the side of your lip and twist it. And that's the sign for carrot. So you've already learned one sign. Imagine if you do learn with a person in front of you or on a video, you can learn so many more signs like that. Let's take one more sign, right? The same fist. Take it to your nose and now draw the trunk, or make a trunk with the fist, the elephant's trunk. Right. So you just did the sign for elephant. That's how easy it is to learn. Okay, let's take a five. Do your hands as a five, like you're counting five. You're saying five, right? So it's all your fingers spread out. And now take the both hands to either side of your lips and just brush it against your cheek. What sign do you think this is? Just take your five hand, brush it against your cheek, and that's cat. You can see the whiskers of the cat, right? That's cat. So it's, that is how beautiful sign language is. It's visual, and it's a lovely language to look at. So don't be intimidated by it. I think the first step is just start learning your, in fact, this first hand that I just told you to do, that is the letter S. So for those of you whose name starting with S, that is S. You already got the first letter of your name. So just Google a little bit and learn how to spell your name. And you'll realize that sign language is actually not that hard to learn. And it's so much of fun.
2: It does sound like indeed. And especially with YouTube and with the different online spaces that we have now.
3: Absolutely.
2: That makes it a little bit more easily accessible for us to learn sign language. And
3: yes,
2: you are presenting it so well this evening on Talk at 7, especially those simple signs that you've just shared with us.
3: We do use sign language in our life. For example, baby. Everybody can do a baby.
2: Right.
3: Food, right? We all know that's a universal sign. Eat your food. Then obviously you'll have the other signs. Like, for example, happy, sad, afraid. These come with an expression. If you're happy, you're not going to say happy with a sad expression. You're going to say it with a happy expression. So just like that in sign language, the expression on your face forms part of the grammar of the language. So you'll say happy with a smile. You'll say sad with the frown. Or that is, for example, let's look at a mum pointing her finger to her child and saying, eat your food. Mm. Are you going to eat your food? So what happens? The eyebrows are lifted and she's expecting the child to say yes or no, right? So that lifted eyebrow is an expression. It's a question mark. Are you going to eat your food? The eyebrows lifted shows the deaf child they're asking me a question. So these are the little nuances that help to get the grammar of sign language.
2: And very, very natural, because if you're going to ask your child or instruct eat your food, you're going to frown.
3: Yes.
2: So it comes naturally as well. And also a visual explanation, just using that and connecting at that level, which makes it special. And I'm going to take it a little bit further, because we spoke about families, we spoke about parents, but the community at large as well can just go on two different channels or platforms. And maybe, as you very, very simply put it, connect the dots, become visual, say, you know what, this afternoon I want to learn one or two signs. And eventually you never know when you can make somebody feel happy or included in that space.
3: Yes, now, absolutely.
2: Now, coming back to the Van Nuyck School. So the Van Nuyck caters for learners from preschool right through to matric, we've said, and it includes a skills section. So is it holistic in terms like of our mainstream schools with sport and so on?
3: Okay, so we follow the normal curriculum, the NSE curriculum, right from the word go, and our matric exam that our learners are writing are the exact same papers as every other matriculant in the country, right? So as a school, we function normally as any other school. So yes, we do have our sports days. You know, the one thing that has become a little less is excursions, and I am all for experiential learning, because, you know, I can show you 100 pictures of Eiffel Tower and the Vic Falls and tell you about it, but if anybody has been to Vic Falls and felt that on you, that water on you, or seen the Eiffel Tower and realized, oh my God, is it really that huge? Experience is a different type of teacher. And I feel like not just for deaf, but for children in general, experiential learning is so important. So that's the one thing that, due to circumstances, because we have buses at our school and, you know, all the rules that go with it and things like that. So I would like to see more excursions happening, because I know that that's definitely going to help to grow the child even more holistically. But we have things like spelling bee and poster competitions and, you know, like all the other schools. But we have songs. We have the deaf do their songs in sign language. So we call it a sing and sign. So if I have a song, like That's What Friends Are For, then the song will play and the children will sign to the song.
2: Wonderful.
3: Poetry, drama. Oh, our children are absolutely amazing.
2: I'm sure.
3: Drama and dancing. The thing that that even I, as an educator at VNI for such a long time, that what wows me is when the deaf children dance, like they can't hear the music, right? But they all somehow, even if they're still learners, they all dance in sync together. Like, that's something that just blows my mind because I'm also a dancer. I teach Bharatanatyam. And I know how difficult it is to get timing and to get a group to perform and do everything 100% together. But I don't know what it is about our deaf learners. When they dance, they just do it together. The, if they're doing a Zulu dance, you hear the gumboot on the stage. You can hear it all in sync, you know.
2: And although,
3: that is amazing.
2: Although they cannot hear it, but
3: they can't hear the music.
2: So in sync.
3: Yes.
2: And sometimes when we go to a concert, or I know today many schools celebrated Heritage Day wearing the heritage outfits and so on, and some schools had presentations with dancers and so on.
3: Yes.
2: But here, imagine our deaf learners doing all these things and still being excited about it and going on, you know, in a way where they are enjoying their space and not having the inability to hear to just cut them off from the world.
3: To stop them from living life. Actually, you know, you said something so important. The thing is that deaf children are normal. They just can't hear. They're just talking through a different medium. But they're normal people, you know. So the things that make hearing children excited or happy will make our children excited and happy too, you know?
2: Absolutely. And I've got a message coming through on our WhatsApp line. And this is from Rajan Ramnath, who says, good evening. I am a parent of a profoundly deaf son, Adhir Ramnath, who completed his tertiary education in IT. Unfortunately, our authorities have not done enough, not only for the deaf, but for the disabled community at large. Our visits to America twice was an eye-opener for our family. Almost everyone knew sign language. Everyone uses sign language unconsciously, tie one's hands and try having a conversation. It will be almost impossible. And that's from Rajan Ramnath. So exactly what you've been speaking to us, Ashmukhi, you know, about unconsciously we do this, and perhaps we've just got to become a little bit more conscious about it and take it one step further and create spaces of inclusivity. Now, I'm very, very interested, being a teacher myself. So your school, the VNAG school, is recognized, they recognize sign, South African Sign Language as a home language, with English as a first additional language.
3: Correct.
2: So how does the exam work when it comes to our learners writing this particular exam?
3: Okay, so sign language exams are also, it's so unique. So we have the teacher or the signer would sign the questions on a video, and this would be installed into the laptops of the learners. So learners would sit in front of a laptop, and we have like a little booth, so they're covered on either side. So in that way, we are maintaining the integrity of the examination, right? Because each learner, they should not be able to see each other signing. So they are given their adequate signing space. And then they watch the video, for example, 1.1, where did the story take place? So the signer is signing that, the child sees that, and they will sign 1.1, the story took place in Durban. You know, they would sign that, save that as 1.1, and continue. So it's a little bit of a long process. And then the marking is just as long, because now the teacher has to look open each video one at a time and then mark in that way. So it's a very exciting type of assessment that happens with our deaf learners.
2: And mathematics subjects like you that you teach, what do those
3: so
2: exams
3: every other subject is done in the same way as all our hearing children, and it's the same exam. It's the same paper. So I, for example, I do mathematical literacy at matric. So they will write the same cluster examination paper as cluster assignments. We go for normal moderation with all the hearing schools. So everything about our learners' matric certificate is 100% authentic like any other certificate in the country.
2: And duration of the paper, Ashmukhi? That's also the same.
3: So duration, we do have concessions. So we have 15 minutes extra per hour. So if it's a two-hour paper, it'll be 2.5 hours. If it's 3 hours, it'll be 3 hours and 45 minutes. So and with the sign language exams, we have an additional time thereafter just to save all the videos. That takes another process. So learners have to kind of remain in there until all their work is saved, following all the examination and invigilation rules, etc., until it's all done.
2: Right. Yeah, complete sense, because as you've mentioned, also the integrity of the exam. And coming back to the VN Nike School, the facility, how many learners can the school accommodate?
3: So we have about, it's 270. We have a hostel because we have learners coming from all over KZN. In fact, at one time, we even had learners coming from Eastern Cape and Johannesburg as well. Because there are 40-some-odd schools for the deaf in our country, but not all do go up to matric. So I think it's just about 10 or 12 or so that go up to matric. Then our school is one of them. So that is why we have the hostel. Then we have buses that pick up the learners who live far away on a daily basis. So we try in that way now to get all the learners to the school so that the education can be, it's for them in their language, in their space.
2: And talking about not just the curriculum and the facility itself, having hostels, being a hostel provided for these learners, how does this environment, including the boarding facility, support learners, their development beyond just the classroom? Do you find that there's a lot of camaraderie when the learners are together and, just growing as young people?
3: Definitely, definitely. You're a family. You become like a family. I have my learners, for example, the parent who messaged Rajan Ramnath, his son was a learner of mine a long time ago, and we're still in touch up to now. So it's like you build this kind of relationship because we're a small number and we are talking in their language. So we try and do whatever we can. But once again, I'm going to be honest. Our hostel, our school is over 40 years now, and it does need a lot of maintenance, which is not always happening in time. Finances and other restrictions are there on the that come and hinder the progress. And so there's always community help that is required so that we can. In fact, just recently, last year, our school dining hall, the ceiling fell, and it's in the process, we're trying to get it repaired, but it's still not repaired. So we have to find an alternative arrangement for children to have their meals, which is a little bit inconvenient because they got to go outside and go to another room. And when it rains and things like that, it affects them. But teachers at our school are constantly trying to get equipment from wherever. You bring things from home, you ask the community, and you get things, make it happen for the learners. But it's not happening like it would happen in America, for example, where they would have something set and there's like a full-on budget for so many sports equipment. And, for example, even they're doing sign language as an exam subject. How are they expected to learn, study or prepare for sign language if they each don't have their own laptops? And they don't have their own laptops.
2: So is that self-funded, parent funding?
3: Parents do pay school fees. We do have other ways of bringing in some money to the school as well. But as I said, we do depend a lot on the community as well.
2: Very interesting. And also a cause that we can support in whichever way that we can. And talking about signing, you were just explaining to us a little earlier, giving us a visual description on air. So if there's a man or a woman, anyone in danger, and we know that South Africa is, again, the spotlight is on GBV. Tell us, can you explain, what is the help sign or the sign for help?
3: Oh, okay. So I'm going to try my best to explain how to do the sign. So
2: okay, try.
3: Right hand, you take your palm and face it upwards, bring it close to your chest, right, in front of your chest. Palm is facing upwards, flat hand. Then with your left hand, you'll do like a thumbs up, right, and place that left hand on top of your palm, right? So that is help. If you pull it towards you, the whole hand, both hands together, pulling it towards you, it's saying, help me. If you take it from you outwards, it means I will help you.
2: Okay. So yes. It's your palms at your chest facing outward. And
3: facing upwards.
2: Upwards.
3: Your palm is facing the ceiling.
2: Palm
3: is facing the ceiling, right? And it's in front of you. Left hand is like a thumbs up.
2: Right.
3: On top of the palm.
2: Okay.
3: On top of the palm.
2: So.
3: And then if you pull it, if you draw it towards you, it's a person saying, help me. You help me. So it's from out towards me.
2: Mm-hmm.
3: If I take the same sign from me outwards, it's saying, I will help you. I can help you.
2: Wonderful. And that's something that we can all use.
3: Yes.
2: Especially if we are unable to speak at that moment and we require help and we just need to sign to someone else to say, please help me in this situation. Yes. So that is something that we could all take out of tonight's conversation. And what message would you like to leave our listeners as we conclude our conversation on International Day of Sign Language? Our educators, our policymakers, and the public? Yes, go ahead, go for it, Ashmukhi.
3: So the first thing I'm going to say is please employ our children. Please employ them. Don't be afraid that they're deaf. Employ them, train them, teach them, give them this opportunity to get a job. Secondly, just a few things when you're communicating with a deaf person, if you know that they're deaf, face them directly in a place where there's light. Preferably, the light should not be behind them, where you can see both each other properly. If you're sitting at a table, remove vases, etc., from the space so that the space is clear and they can see you. If you're trying for them to lip read you, then talk slowly. Don't over-exaggerate your movements, but talk slowly without moving too much so that they can focus on your speech, or use short sentences, maybe a little bit of expression to help them. And you know what? Love is something that doesn't need any sign or any language. Just show them love and they will get it.
2: And that's so wonderful, because I can hear in your energy this evening that you have so much of love to give, especially to these learners, and they're so lucky to have you. Your passion after 32 years is so real, and so appreciate your time. You spoke about employment, and that's a big one for our community, our South Africans at large, and we see numbers coming out. We also see the BBBEE requirements that, we need to be inclusive. Companies do all of these things. Is it enough? Because do these learnerships, when it comes to people with disabilities, or even tonight we're talking about deaf students or deaf learnerships, do they generally lead to permanent employment, or are some companies, just ticking off the box to say we've been BBBEE compliant for now, and that's it? What do you see?
3: Okay, look, I am at Van Nuyck, right? So I'm going to comment very carefully on what I'm hearing from the outside, because I'm not there on the outside. So a lot of our learners from the past have become professionals. They have they've gone overseas. They've become actors, models, and some of them are working at UNISA. UNISA is a tertiary institution. We have learners who were at Van Nuyck who are employed at UNISA as professionals. So we have that level of employment. And then you have on the other side, you have children who just gone on to become packers at Checkers or cashiers at Spa, But both are jobs. And just like any other person, we have different abilities, different levels, different certificates. So some of them do get employed and some of them don't. They just wait for their grant. which is not enough. They do get a grant, but it's not enough to, you know, get by with life. So I think that it definitely can be better. As I said, please embrace the idea of employing a deaf person or giving them the learnership. And I mean, we do subjects like the other subjects that we do apart from math literacy, sign language and English are hospitality studies, drama, visual arts. So we have very creative children coming out of our school. Yes, it will be. The reading levels have dropped over the years. And I think that's not just with the deaf. I think that's in general because children are not reading as much before, because the education system has changed a little bit. So they need a little bit more time, a little bit more attention, a little bit more training. But, I mean, they're special. So if people can give them that, it would be nice. And for our children currently at school, as I mentioned earlier on, the whole experiential thing is something that they're not getting enough of. And if there's something, if you would like our child to visit your factory or your business place, or you can sponsor an excursion for them to some place that where they can go and learn something, just being out there, they can, you know, all of these little things make a big difference.
2: Thank you so much. And I'm hoping that people will reach out to you at the School of the Via Nike to say we want to bring on board a few grade 11 learners, give them the work experience after listening to this conversation. Thank you so much for your time tonight. That's Ashmugi Tilak.
3: Thank you for having me and for this opportunity.
2: And all the best to you with the NSC exams around the corner. And to your learners as well. So, so proud of the work that you're doing and the energy that you are putting in. So keep going.
3: Thank you so much. Can I end with one last sign, which is the I love you sign?
2: Sure, go for it.
3: Okay, so again, the five hand, right? Face your palm outwards and your middle finger and your ring finger will go down. So what's left is your thumb out, your forefinger and your baby finger sticking out. And that is the I love you sign.
2: Oh, that's
3: so please use
2: wonderful.
3: It. We love you.
2: Thank you so much. And thank you for the good work that you are doing. We appreciate you.
3: Thank you. Thank you so much.
2: And as we marked International Day of Sign Languages, we are reminded that sign language is not simply a means of communication. It is language, a culture, an identity, and a bridge that connects people. A heartfelt thank you to our guests, Nayanthara Kane and Ashmugi Tilak, for sharing their knowledge, experience, and valuable insights into South African sign language, deaf education, accessibility, and inclusion. And thank you for being a part of the show, for listening, and for joining this conversation. May tonight remind us that creating an inclusive society begins with understanding, respect, and a willingness to communicate. Thank you to my producer, Ayesha P. Our night manager, Keshav Das, is in studio and will bring us the Night Cafe in just a few minutes. My name is Krishangi Radhe. Good night.
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Hey, hey, Fam Jam, welcome to the Night Cafe on Lotus FM. My name's Keshav Das, around these parts, they call me the Night Manager. I'm here to make sure that you have the best time between now and midnight. The Night Cafe comes to you Monday to Thursday from 9 p.m. to midnight. And of course, it's Wednesday, midweek madness that's setting in. Before we talk to you about that, a big thank you to Krishangi Rade and Aisha P for bringing you Talk at 7. Now, listen, it's our time to vibe. It's our time to groove. It's our time to bring you the best of the best right here on Lotus FM. And you know how we do it here at the Night Cafe. It's going to be a lit show tonight. We have, of course, the Keta radio program that we're jumping onto at 9:15. You've got to stay tuned for that. We're talking tonight about finding yourself as an employer of choice by visiting service, and you decide that you want to work for government as a service. We're talking about that tonight. It's a very interesting topic. It's something that I think you would love to be a part of, public service as an employer of choice. Tonight with Angeline Poco. Remember that we also have Night Whispers popping up in the second and the third hour. A Nightcap and Cocktail is going to be lit tonight. Gonna Play starting the show off for us tonight with Johnny Yenalam Jolly. Here we go.

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0: and training in partnership with SABC Education. So thank you for joining us for another informative episode of Keta. Our topic tonight is public service as an employer of choice. Are you interested in servicing your community, society, or country at large? Do you want to be a part of a team that makes South Africa a better place to live in? Are you interested in becoming an employee of the biggest employer that strives to build a capable and developed state? Then make public service your employer of choice. That's what we're saying tonight. Make the public service your employer of choice. Tonight, we encourage learners to explore the wide range of career opportunities available on public service and to understand the skills and the values and the qualifications needed to succeed in these professions. And we welcome our guest on the show to discuss this tonight from the Department of Higher Education and Training. Angeline Poko, it's good to have you back with us on Lotus FM.
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0: A very good evening to you. Let's begin this conversation with this. Please share with us, why is it important to consider working in government as a career choice?
1: Working in government, it is important. Maybe let me just explain, Keshev. Government exists to serve the citizens of South Africa. It provides essential services such as health, water, safety, electricity, education, sanitation. Other equally important services include justice, communication, social security, roads, transport, emergency, and disaster services. Government is also responsible for the development and maintenance of infrastructure of the country. To enable government to provide these services, it needs ethical, skilled, and innovative people to carry these jobs. Mm-hmm. So it is very important to work for government so that you, as a citizen or as a person looking for employment, you can be able to serve the society with all these careers or with all these essential services that I've mentioned, Keshev.
0: Absolutely. So, Angeline, what career opportunities are available within national, provincial, and local governments? Can we talk about that?
1: The national and provincial as well as local government offer a wide range of career opportunities in areas such as education, healthcare, policing, law, finance, engineering, administration, social work, environmental management, and public administration. So these fields, Keshev, produce professionals such as chief executives, managers, health workers, computer specialists, accountants, auditors, doctors, nurses, artisans, pharmacists, police officers, cleaners, staff, legislators, people who work under a legislature, judges, our magistrates, as well as correctional services, KJEP. So there's wide range of career opportunities in government. So candidates must just check the post or the vacancies that are available on our DPSA website. On DPSA website, all government departments advertise there almost every Friday. So when you check there, you will see all these opportunities that I've mentioned, Keshev.
0: So very important to keep checking to make sure that you get those opportunities and to make sure you apply for them. I think everyone tuned in right now, our listeners would really like to know more about these careers and learning pathways in this sector that you're just talking about. Please tell us more about this, Angeline.
1: Okay, thank you for the opportunity, Keshev. In government, we have what we call the three groups of occupation or careers. And these are exciting careers for our learners, job seekers, as well as youth, to that they can look at or pursue to join the biggest employer in the country. The first group comprises of administrative and office workers. These people may main task consists of performing secretarial duties, operating with processors, office machines, whether being computers, filing, records management, inspection, to ensure that the regulations are complied with. An example could be an office clerk, secretaries, financial clerks, human resource clerks, logistics clerks, translators, clients, information clerks, cashiers, tellers, transport, and home of, and also people who work as as also a groundsman. So here I'm appealing to candidates to say, if you have done qualification in administration, if you have done qualification in whether it's human resource or office management, these are the opportunities that you should look for in government. I know that Department of Labor, almost every week, they advertise administrative posts, and most of their advertisement don't need experience, so you can just apply with the qualification that you have. Some they also advertise with grade 8, only you have grade 12. So secondly, I also want to tell our listeners that we have professionals. This professional includes our quantity surveyors, our engineers, doctors, nurses, statistics. So these professionals means that they require a person to be a specialist. So you need to have a qualification. Then after having a qualification, you need to specialize. Like, for example, if you want to work as a teacher, it means that you will do a professional qualification in teaching. Your specialty will be teaching, whether teaching small kids, teaching foundation phase, intermediate phase, or teaching the TVET college students. So also, equally important, there are other fields like the legal professionals, advocates, attorneys, people who work in the constitution, people who work in the justice system. This requires candidates who have done a bachelor's of law. If you have done law, legal studies, then these opportunities are for you. We also have economists, people who are interested in doing accounting-related, who have done accounting-related qualification, or who wants to work in the careers that requires accounting, economics, business. So here we're talking about auditors, accountants, chartered accountants, economists, all these careers, you can find them in government. We also have managers. As a department, we also produce a list of occupation in high demand. And in our list, we found that South Africa also has a shortage of skilled managers. So we need people who can manage projects. We need people who can be involved in chief executive officers' roles as CEOs, and also people who can be director generals for the departments. So these are the careers that we need in government, or these are the candidates that we need in government. So make sure that if you have done qualification in management, you must just strive also to want to become a manager one day, a deputy director general, a chief executive officer, because we have a shortage of these people. Thank you.
0: That's a lot that we can really look at, and lots of places to apply for as well for these jobs in government. Angeline, we'll continue this conversation on the flip side of this.
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3: Bafana Bafana, the road to AFCON 2027 starts here. 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One nation, one team, one dream. 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
0: That's right, you're listening to Lotus FM. It's The Night Cafe. My name is Keshav Das. And right now we are in the midst of our Keta radio program, and we are chatting to Angeline Poco from the Department of Higher Education and Training. And tonight the topic is public service as an employer of choice. And we're in this conversation. If you have any questions, you can pop them in on the WhatsApp line 071-613-7803. Angeline, let's continue this conversation with this question. Is that what graduate programs, internships, leaderships, learnerships rather, and bursary opportunities are available in the public sector for everyone listening in tonight?
1: Thank you, Keshav, for the question. The public sector offers a wide range of graduate opportunities such as internship. We are the biggest employer when it comes to internships. So every year, every financial year, our financial year starts on the 1st of April. We advertise internships in different government departments. So whether it's Department of Higher Education, Employment and Labor, Department of Public Works, Home Affairs. So we do have we do advertise these opportunities. So these programs, Keshav, is to help graduates to gain a practical experience, because we know that they have the theory that they studied at the universities of their choices. So now we equip them with practical work experience, the skills that also on the job training that is needed in the field of work. We also have help young people or candidates to develop employability skills, to also prepare them to be the ethical, responsible public sector employee. So we have so many graduate opportunities, especially internships. I would like to encourage them that come every financial year, they must look for these opportunities. Or they can also keep on looking for these opportunities on each and every government department website, Keshav.
0: So, Angeline, what skills and qualifications are required for careers in the public service? Because we're talking about these opportunities, but maybe we need to know what we need to have. What are the skills and qualifications that are required?
1: The common skills that are needed in the public sector is communication. Remember, you are serving the public, you are serving societies. So you need to have communication skills. You need to communicate very well. You also need to be a team player. You need teamwork skills, because you will be working with different people from all walks of life. So also the problem solving skills is also central to a person who needs to work in a government. We have so many things that we need, problems that we need to solve the water problems, electricity problems. So we need people with problem-solving skills, leadership skills. As I've also mentioned before, that leadership is also one of the things that is lacking or that is scarce in government. So we need people with good leadership skills, computer literacy. We know that to be able to be capable or an ethical government employee, you need to know the computers. You need to know how to file, how to use the computer, whether it's Excel, whether it's PowerPoint. So you need computer literacy and professionalism as well. We need people who are professional, who will uphold, who have integrity, because many times we are caught in scandals where people are not maybe they're involved in fraud and all this kind of thing. So we need people with professional skills, and also most of this position also with regard to the qualification, we require that a person must have at least a diploma. In addition to the skills, you must have a degree. You also have need to have honors as well as a doctorate, because we know that a person who has a doctorate qualification also possess some kind of skills, knowledge, Keshev.
0: So, Angeline, you know, we're speaking about serving society, working for public service, serving society, serving the community. How do public servants make meaningful contributions to their communities?
1: Public servants make a meaningful contribution, Keshev, by providing essential services. We cannot talk about public services a government or a working government where we don't have essential services such as water, education, safety, security, health care. So these are the meaningful contribution that we do as a public servants, Keshev.
0: Angeline, as we continue this conversation, allow me to ask you, what recruitment processes and application procedures are used in government departments?
1: Keshev, thank you very much. Once again, government departments use formal recruitment processes to ensure that suitable candidates are selected fairly and transparently. Hence, I spoke earlier about the Department of Public Service and Administration, DPSA. That the DPSA, we normally call it secular. That's where we say every government department that advertises, they must advertise on that platform so that everyone can get access. It's a central website where all candidates who aspire to work in government can be able to search or find opportunities that are related to their qualification, skills, and expertise. And also, as part of the process, we're saying after you apply for those opportunities, and also every government department website has a section where it says careers, how to apply for vacancies. So you can go to each and every department. If, for example, you aspire to work under Public Works or Department of Health, you can go on the Department of Health. There is a section where it says vacancies or careers. Then you can be able to check the careers that are related to your qualification, your skills, your expertise, then apply. Then after that, you go through a selection process where if you are successful, then you will be shortlisted, attend interviews. Then if you happen to pass the interviews, Keshev, then that's where you can go through the assessments that is needed, whether it's computer assessments, whether it's to test your professionalism. Then you will go through those checks. One of the important things is that we also do the security checks, where we will see if you have ever been involved in fraud or other things. So these are the procedures that we do or we follow as a government, and these procedures are free. They are also transparent, because whatever that you need to know about your interview, if you went to the interview and you want to know how did you do on that interview, we as government employees, we can freely provide that information for you, KSHF. So these are the processes that we follow.
0: Absolutely. Thank you so much for breaking this down for us. I think everyone listening in tonight gained a lot of insight into this, and I think lots of people aspire to work for public service and public service as an employer of choice, the topic tonight. But before we let you go, Angeline, can you please provide us with the contact details so that anyone mm-hmm. that would like to get in touch with you with the Department of Higher Education, how can they do so?
1: Because you have candidates who want to contact us with regard to the employment opportunities that we have, they can send a WhatsApp to CATA. Our WhatsApp number is 063-748-1393. SMS or send a please call me to 072-204-5056. Or call us 086-999-0123. They can do that from Monday to Friday between 8 and 4. They can email us on careerhelp@dhet.gov.za. They can even also go on our website. 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So when they go on our website, they can access our live chat where they will chat with a career advisors. So with that being said, thank you, KSHF.
0: Well, thank you so much for spending your time here on Lotus FM and breaking down this topic for us tonight. We really appreciate it. And thank you for returning to Lotus FM for this very special episode of KETA.
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0: 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That's going to take us to Drama for the evening. Stay tuned. It's a Night Cafe on Lotus FM.

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1: It's time for I Love Them, but we are talking about Great Escape. That moment that you use the people that you love as a fake excuse just to get out of a boring function or an awkward situation.
2: So I just used this excuse just the other day. I said that my landlord has a curfew, so I can't be home after a certain time, and I actually left the function.
3: I've noticed something a bit different. When a person wants to get away from you, when he sees you, he uses his phone, he pretends as if he's speaking to someone else. He carries on speaking, but there's no one on the other end.

0: Well, you heard a double play there. Dance Mela ending it off. Before that, Pasuri Nu that we brought you with Tulsi Kumar and Arijit Singh. Dance Mela by Prabhu Nipo. And you know what? Things are really heating up on drama last night. And we know that. And we're really, really excited to find out what happens next. So you got to hold on to your seats. Here we go with episode 38 of Rainbow Bridge.
1: Having mental or physical trauma can cause great strain on patients and their families, but there are facilities that help them through. 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

0: So Clarina is your biological daughter?
1: Yes. I know I should have told you before we started going out.
0: How could you? This isn't something you just talk about casually.
1: So you're not angry?
0: Why should I be? Amy, I told you that you can talk to me. I knew there was something you weren't telling me, and frankly, I couldn't care less what it was. As long as you confided in me.
1: Thank you, Raymond. That means a lot.
0: Is that why your folks were so nice to me?
1: Yes. Sorry. But they really do like you.
0: What was their reaction when they found out that Clarina is yours?
1: Same as me, I guess. Mix of emotions.
0: Like what? I'm listening.
1: Disgust at knowing what those people did. Guilt and heartbreak for giving her up in the first place. Complete hopelessness and anger for knowing what she had to endure all those years. And relief now that she's finally back home where she belongs.
0: So, it's not rocket science to figure out that you guys have a lot of time to make up for. How did Clarina take the news?
1: When I spoke to her, she understood my story and actually felt sorry for me. But up until she realized I was talking about her, she just went quiet and asked to go to her room.
0: I don't blame her. It's a lot to take in. Give her some time to process it. Must I talk to her?
1: Thanks, but no. Let her be for now. I checked in on her last night. She was sleeping, and this morning she didn't say anything to me. Her pillow was wet, though.
0: She must have cried her heart out. All those years of thinking she was alone and abandoned.
1: Which makes me feel even more sad. I hope she still wants to stay here after all this.
0: She will. She just needs time.
1: I was thinking of bringing her to Rainbow Bridge later. Maybe being around familiar surroundings and faces will help her to adjust and adapt to this news better.
0: Excellent idea. And Uncle Savaji is back. I think she'll be able to talk to him.
1: Then I will bring her. Maybe she'll talk to him, even if she doesn't want to talk to me. She needs to confide in someone about this. So, are we still on for meeting your family?
0: Absolutely. This doesn't change anything.
1: Are you sure? I mean, they definitely won't be accepting of Clarina and me now.
0: Amy, whatever their opinion is of you is not going to change mine. I'm not ashamed of you or embarrassed, or whatever the word is. I want you to be a part of my life, and whether they accept you or not isn't going to change that.
1: Thank you. Well, the fundraiser is on Friday. Maybe it'll be a new beginning for all of us. Thanks for being here, Raymond.
0: Always, Amy.

0: Hi, Desika, Shalini. Can I join you ladies?
1: Yes, of course, Kimberly.
2: You look relaxed, Kimberly, like you've taken a huge load off your shoulders.
0: I have. I told you I spoke to Bradley's father last week, and we finally came to an understanding last night.
2: That's great. Is he going to help out more?
0: That's what he said, and I think he will. You know, while talking to him, I gained better clarity.
1: Talking things out does tend to do that sometimes. It's like your mind is set, but when you talk out your problems as you're voicing your words, your brain is connecting the dots to a bigger picture and a deeper understanding. And suddenly, your whole perspective changes. As soon as you and Nicole feel like you're about to break, just take a step back and distance yourselves from Bradley for a while. I know it's difficult because he's constantly with you, but you guys need to find that balance.
0: That's why I'm going back to work. I need this.
1: Oh, that's great, Kimberly. Good for you.
0: David's hiring a full-time caregiver. It's become too much taking care of Bradley and the house. And we've come to the realization that Bradley may not return to the way he was. We still have hope, and that won't change. But we have also realized that there's a very thin line between being negative and being realistic.
2: And when you guys have come to that point, you give yourselves permission to move on.
0: Compared to other families who have been experiencing all this for years, it's been a few months for us. But Bradley has already taken up most of our lives. For our sanity, we need to find ourselves again and move forward in a healthy manner, instead of being constantly stressed and angry. And I honestly don't want our relationships to be damaged beyond repair.
2: Families should stick together. They're the only true support structure you'll ever have.
1: I've noticed Bradley's behavior here, and you're lucky in some sense. Some stroke patients really know how to push their family's buttons.
2: Some refuse to eat because they think that their food is contaminated. Some even go as far as refusing to accept that you're related to them.
1: You and Nicole will be just fine. Bradley too. And remember, we're always here for that extra support and when you need anything.
0: Thank you. You have no idea how much that means to us. You guys probably hear this a lot, but you have become a part of my family.
3: Exercise time, Bradley. Sit up on the bed, please. And you can keep all your excuses and comments to yourself.
4: Oh, what's the mirror for, Nicole?
3: Mirror therapy. You should know. Brandon did this with you last week.
4: Yeah, and it didn't work. My hand didn't move.
3: Yes, it did. I saw your fingers move. Or are you forgetting that Mum recorded that to show me?
4: So what? You think that if I keep looking at a mirror, my body will start working again?
3: Why are you so negative? Why do you refuse to see the progress you've made so far? Do you have any idea how much we've done for you? Do you realize how lucky you are to be alive? Some people would give anything just to have a few more seconds of life, but you just throw it away. Sorry to say this, but your pathetic attitude makes me sick.
4: Then if I make you sick, why don't you just leave me alone?
3: Sorry, I can't do that. I'm stubborn like that. You should know that by now. Now, place your hands on your knees.
4: Oh, this isn't going to work. You're wasting your time.
3: Let me be the judge of that. Now I'm going to place this mirror in front of your left hand.
4: I know. Brandon said the mirror will trick my brain into thinking that my left palm is moving when I do movements with my right hand and it reflects in the mirror.
3: Wow, at least you know the theory. Now do the practical. Close your right hand into a fist and then open it.
4: I told you it's of no use.
3: Can you please do this without opening your mouth? Thank you. Now, open and close your right palm. Open and close. Good. Now move your fingers. One at a time. And not so fast, slowly. Open and close. There! You saw that?
4: Saw what? My right palm is opening and closing.
3: Your fingers on your left hand just moved. Do it again and concentrate, please. Open and close. Open. There! Again it moved. Wow, Bradley, this is amazing.
4: So what now? You're going to tell me that if I concentrate and do this every day, I'll be able to use my body again? Well, I can't, okay?
3: Bradley, the more you keep telling yourself that you can't do anything, the more I'll prove to you that you can.
4: Why are you pushing me to do this?
3: Because I want to see you walking again. I want to see you happy again. Because I want you to be the brother that I knew and loved.
4: He's gone. He died in that accident.
3: No, he's right here. He's just a bit lost. Bradley, if you want to do the work to get better, I promise I'll do it with you. But if you're not even going to attempt to try, then I'll leave you alone and you can stay lonely and depressed for the rest of your life.
4: You've become hard. You've also changed. I don't like you.
3: Me? I know how harsh this may sound to you, and I probably shouldn't have said all the things I said to you. It may not have been appropriate or encouraging, but you forced my hand. You made me like this, Bradley. I had to become hard to deal with you, because if I was still naive and soft-hearted, I'd have collapsed from weakness a long time ago. I'm not giving up on you. Mom and Dad aren't giving up on you either. Dad, of all people, is actually trying to be a better father, so that you can get better too. So don't you dare give up on yourself, you hear me?
5: So that's the whole story. Amy is your real mother?
6: Yes. She brought me here today because she thought I should talk to someone.
5: Well, that's a very good thing that she did. It's not nice to keep important things like this bottled up inside. And you seem angry. Why?
6: She didn't want me. She gave me away to horrible people.
5: Clarina, my child, you told me that Amy explained to you what had happened.
6: Yes.
5: So you understood her story?
6: Yes. But if she didn't give me away, then I wouldn't have been bullied and beaten and scared all the time at the orphanage. I wouldn't have been at the orphanage at all.
5: But she came to look for you. She got her life back on track, and she made finding you a priority. Shouldn't that count for something? I mean, if she didn't look for you, you'd still be there.
6: I guess so. But why did she have to give me away in the first place?
5: She told you she thought she was giving you a better future. She was a child herself, and she couldn't support you. My child, sometimes we all have to make hard decisions. We don't know how it'll affect us in the long run. And what may seem like the right choice then may not seem right now.
6: But I'm her daughter. She should have kept me with her. Her parents could have helped her take care of me.
5: Clarina, sometimes it's not that simple. I'm sure it wasn't easy for Amy to do what she did.
6: Well, she made the wrong choice.
5: She made a mistake, and unfortunately, you had to pay the biggest price. But she tried to correct her mistake, and now, instead of lying to you and keeping the truth hidden, she told you. She was honest.
6: So I have to forgive her and forget that all this happened?
5: You can never forget something like this. And as far as forgiveness goes, you can only forgive someone for yourself and not for them.
6: What does that mean?
5: Forgiveness isn't about making another person happy. It's about you coming to terms with what has transpired and being able to move on from that. Do you want to stay angry about this?
6: No. So you're saying that I should just move on and pretend that nothing has happened?
5: Move on, yes. But don't pretend. No one can change what has already happened.
6: But how do I move on? This is such a big revelation. How does anyone move on from this?
5: Well, you can start by being happy. You and your mother found each other again. Don't let the horrors of the past cast a shadow on your happiness for the future. Tell me, do you still want to stay with Amy?
6: Yes, I do want to stay with her.
5: And why is that?
6: Because she's my mother and I love her.
5: So if you feel that way, why don't you tell her that yourself? She probably thinks that you hate her.
6: I don't hate her. I'm just hurt, and I've wanted to know for so long why I was abandoned, and now that I do, I don't know how to deal with this.
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1: Well, bestie, that was another episode of Rainbow Bridge, their episode 38 to be exact. And wow, if you thought the drama was wild yesterday, I hope you're buckled up for what went down tonight. Stakes are through the roof. Karina is learning things about her past. It's really getting interesting. And there's crazy levels of mad. You definitely don't want to miss the next episode. And that is, of course, on Style of the City with Krishna Priyadasa at 11:45. Or catch the repeat here at the Night Cafe at 9:45. And we will have that ready for you to dive into. It's time now for us to dive into the WhatsApp line. And that's when you come in. You've got to send us a message on the WhatsApp line, 071-613-7803. Let us know what's on your mind tonight. If you have a shout out, if you want to say hi to somebody you haven't said hi to in a long, long time, now's the time that you do it. If you're sending us a voice note, keep it cutesy, under 30 seconds. And in the meanwhile, while those messages get in, we've got a double play on the way. Sona Kitna Sona Hai from Hero Number 1 and Manmaro Malke with Kavish Maharaj. Stay tuned to the Night Cafe on Lotus FM.

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0: I can tell you there are tons and tons of messages on the WhatsApp line tonight. I'm going to try my best to get through as many as we can. And we're going to start off by saying hello to Rani Pele from Johannesburg, always on the button as soon as it is time for the Night Cafe. She sends a message and she says, happy Wacky Wednesday, my dear C-boy. And thank you for entertaining us this evening. And blessings as well. Rani Pele from Johannesburg, appreciate you. Here's this one that says, good evening, looking forward to the Night Cafe. From Molly, good to have you with us as always. Narita Ranjit popped by and she said, good evening. Night Cafe is rocking the airwaves already. And she says that I'd like to wish all my adorable friends on radio as well as you, Keshav. Thank you very much. Sending love and hugs to everyone. That's Narita Ranjit. And next one here that says, Namaste Keshav, wishing Radhika of Hillary a speedy recovery. Get well soon. Keep safe from Premier Love Gandhinagar in Umzinto. And we had Kay from Peter Mansberg that says, listen, Kesh, I see you setting the scene for Heritage Day and I am making my bhajia for Heritage Day. I love that. I love a good bhajia. Here's the next one that says, hi, please wish Yogita Nobeth for a happy birthday. Lots of love from Rabin and Asha Radhalal of Umzinto. Happy, happy birthday to you, Yogita. Namaste to Lashni. And next one came through that says, Namaste Bhai. Wishing my mom a happy belated birthday. Best wishes from Swami Reddy, Ulala, Scooby Dooby Doo, and Prem Namaste. Thank you so much. And happy belated birthday there as well. This one says, hello, Katie. It's Tilly. Today I spent a lovely day with the seniors, but I'm also feeling very sad that one of our loyal Lotus FM listeners, Radhika Sula, had an amputation on her other leg as well. Oh dear. My heart goes out to you, dear. My prayers together with all the people that know you surely be praying for your speedy recovery and that to happen really, really soon. Radhika Sulal, I know that you're listening and we're wishing you so much of strength. I know it's a difficult time, but you will come out on the other side and you will be stronger. Here's the next one that came through on the WhatsApp line. It says, Arun Perum Jodi, Tani Perum Karunai Arun Perum, and Vanakkam. And please wish our brother George Kanyapan a happy heavenly birthday for tomorrow, Malapale. And it comes from Malapale, love from Tombi and Sandra D as well. Here's the next one that says, Namaste Keshav, I hope you're well. And I am great, thank you so much. I hope you are well. Well, she says that she is well. Happy Wednesday to all the Lotus FM family and to my family as well. Halfway to the weekend, keeping it positive, going to stay positive. Good things take time, absolutely. But like tomorrow's a public holiday, so it's kind of creeping in just a little bit. Here's the next one that came through that says, good evening, handsome Keshav Das. I love this. Love this listener. That's Susan Woodley. And she says, shout out to Molly Governor and Devi Chetty. Get well soon to Padma Chetty. And thank you for always sending messages to me and for being so caring. Lots of love from Susan Woodley in Peter Maritzburg. Awesome music. Love you. Love you too, Susan Woodley. Thank you so much. Hellos to Ricky Naidu. Here's one that came through that says, hi, Night Manager, CEO. Awesome rocking show. I thought it is appropriate that I share these pics of the Senior Citizen Club that I went to, the United Senior Citizen Club members, and we had a great time. And I'm the one in the green Punjabi, and I gotta say, looking very snazzy, looking very cool, and it says wonderful day, and we had awesome time. And thank you to all, especially our coordinators, coming through from Sheila Naidu there. You look like you had a good time. Also dressed to impress there as well. Here's the next one that says, hi dear bestie, hope you're well and had a good day. I did, thank you very much. Looking forward to another amazing show and great music. That's Tina Naika out in Shellcross. Hello's here that says, welcome bestie. I can't get the station on my speaker now, so I'm using my phone to listen to my CEO. I made mince curry and roti and salad for Dean and Trish, and no late night snacks, having ginger tea. A big shout out to my super duper friend Divya of Cape Town. Thank you for spoiling me when I'm in Cape Town. God bless you, my dear friend, and give you good health. And I know you were spoiled today. That one from Shamla sent me a picture of the roti rolls. It looks really, really good, really tasty. Hellos to Patsy. So many more messages here on the WhatsApp line. Unfortunately, we'll get to it in the next hour because
1: 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We thank you for the love, but due to the high volume, some messages may not make it on air.
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night. 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It's going to be a bad.

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0: What is femicide? It's more than murder. Femicide is the killing of a woman or girl because of her gender. A significant majority of femicides are committed by someone the victim knows, most commonly an intimate partner or family member. Gender-based violence cannot continue. As men, we must speak up. Stop normalizing violence. Enough is enough. No woman should ever have to live in fear. Enough is enough.
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2: Oh, hey there, Fam Jam. That's right, you're listening to Lotus FM's Night Cafe, and it's time now to bring you the weird and wacky news of the night. We call this
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2: I have a story for you, and it is one that's a little bit creepy. Okay, Night Cafe Fam. Imagine coming home after school and your mom says, go play with your doll. Cute, right? Very cute. Now imagine she adds, oh, and by the way, this one has previously cried acid and caught fire. Yeah, that's what we're talking about tonight. Yeah, this is the story of this little family. Welcome to family game night here. Meet Kenny and his partner Kimmy, and their daughters Snow and Pebble. Basically, the British version of the Addams Family, but with fewer black and white outfits and way more, I guess, haunted furniture. And for the last 5 years, this family has been collecting supposedly haunted objects. And when I say collecting, I don't mean like, you know, like fridge magnets from your holiday in Cape Town. No, no, no. We're talking haunted dolls and cursed-looking objects and a uranium tea set, and even a mirror that's apparently one of the most haunted in the world. That's what we're talking about tonight. And then there's Annie. This doll apparently has a resume that would make Annabelle nervous. And I gotta say, this story is really quite something. Now, this doll called Annie is one that really, the family claims, has wept tears of acid and set herself on fire. And the daughters, they still play with her. And people here in South Africa, around the world, they're listening to this and they're going, haunted doll, throw it in the bin, right? Throw it in the bin. Unfortunately, I don't know what's the reason, but they haven't. And the family says some of these spooky items were actually sent to them by followers. And they've got around 20 items on display, while more are chilling at home, including a supposedly haunted bed that JP and Kimmy are actually sleeping on. Now, imagine you hear a noise at like 2 a.m. and instead of saying who's there, you're like, guys, can we please stop the haunting of the bedroom? I've got to work tomorrow. I don't know. But the family are now turning a chapel at Wincham Hall in Cheshire into a haunted exhibition. And tickets are also sold out so quickly to this that they extended it all the way to December. And apparently, some of them think that the energy could have something from like a voodoo doll. And that's called Vinny, because obviously this family couldn't have enough going on already. They had to get another voodoo doll. So tonight, when you're lying comfortable on your bed, just remember somewhere in the UK, a family is casually having a tea party with a doll that may or may not have cried acid. And yeah, that's the story tonight. Yeah, I gotta say, it was quite a weird one. And when I saw this online, I thought I had to bring it to you. The British Addams Family.

0: Well, that is What the Fact for tonight. We're jumping now into 30 minutes of non-stop music, bringing you the best of the noughties. We're starting with one that I absolutely love, Leke Pela Pela Pyar by Sonoba and the Masti Express. Let's go, let's go.
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1: Om Sai Ram to you, Keshav. I trust you well. You had a lovely week. I missed your show for a couple of days, and here I am. Thank you for a lovely show. I just want to send a shout out to all my beautiful, caring Lotus FM friends. Maggie Chetty, Lalita Munyan, Tina Naike, Jane Naike, Molly, Patsy, Susan Modley, and Shailen and Ritesh. I wish and hope they have a lovely night tonight, and my blessings and my love to all of them. And to you, Keshav, I hope you have a lovely night tonight and drive home safe. Thank you for a lovely show. Padma Chetty. I just want to send a shout out to Rani Pillai. I hope she's okay. And thank you for all message and caring voice notes. Thank you, Padma Chetty.
2: 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Enjoying the fabulous show as always. Love to Maggie and Shailen Chetty, Tina Naika, Molly Govender, Rani Pillai, Annette Ranjini, Anita and Padma Chetty, Radhika and Premila. Wishing you all a wonderful evening in the company of our charming night manager. Lots of love, Lalita Munyan.
3: Good evening, Keshav Das. Good evening, Lotus. I'd like to say hello to my friends, family. Hope they're well. Also, I'd like to say happy birthday for tomorrow to Mrs. Roop. Hope she has a wonderful day. And also, happy Heritage Day, everybody. Have a wonderful evening and Thursday and Friday and weekend. This message comes from Mohammed in Durban. Thank you so much. Bye-bye.
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0: 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It's not a joke, and it's not acceptable. 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If you see it, hear it, or experience it, speak up, support survivors, challenge abusive behavior. Enough is enough. No more excuses. No more silence. No more violence. Enough is enough.
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Fam Jam, nothing like some fresh feel-good jams to get that energy flowing, right? And that was 30 minutes of non-stop music happening every single night at 10:30 on The Night Cafe, because we've decided sleep is optional here at The Night Cafe, and we're going to give you a whole vibe. And you caught up with Leke Pela Pela Pyar by Sinobar and Masti Express. Then we had Motigale Motigale from Roju Kutum. We went international with Daft Punk and One More Time. And then we got all the feels with Tanha Jiya Na Jaye from Tom, Dick and Harry. And hit that desi energy with Shankar Dada MBBS from Beg Patta Bulima. And of course, we had to finish off with that absolute classic there, KK Pan Banaras Wala from Dawn. I mean, was that a playlist? If your feet weren't moving, please check your pulse, because we weren't playing tonight, and I think you loved it though. We had so many messages coming through on the WhatsApp line. Patsy Governor says, it was tops tonight. Kay from Peter Mansberg said, celebrations all the way. Rennie Doman said, thank you very much for 30 minutes non-stop music. Simply rocking the airwaves, enjoying being in the company of The Night Cafe. Beautiful selection tonight. Tina Naika said that she enjoyed 30 minutes of non-stop music. Rosin Governor Primrose Johannesburg also echoed that sentiment, and she said it was really super cool rocking music tonight. And here's Lalita Munyan that said she thought it was mind-blowing. And I also had Tilly that said, I just love the music. Well, I gotta tell you, that happens every night here at The Night Cafe. You can tune in for it. But hey, don't you dare go anywhere, because A Minute Motivation is coming up, followed by Nightcap and Cocktail. In the next half hour, we're featuring Dancing on My Own. If you're a fan of that one, you already know what to do. You're gonna stay right here. We're keeping those vibes high and the speakers on and the late night very much alive all the way through midnight. Stay locked on The Night Cafe, but the music just hits a little bit different after dark. And it's time now to keep the party moving. We've got a double play on the way, starting off with Akmare.

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1: Well, that was a double play of Nene Verica, and before that, we brought you that song that you loved as well. That one that really put you in a good mood, Akamare there. And it's time now for Minute Motivation at 11:11. Now, every night, we bring you something to inspire you, to get you that little bit of extra motivation. If you've been feeling like the day has been weighing down on you and you need something just to get back up and to reignite that hustle or reignite that fire within you, tonight we have Love Diamond Compass, and they are bringing you the story that's called The How to Stay Calm Under Pressure story. I think it's going to resonate with all of us, and I think it's an important lesson that we need to learn. So let's go.

0: Just then, a wise old man who often passed through the village stopped near him. The old man looked at Arun and asked gently, "Why do you look so troubled, my son?" Arun sighed and said, "People make me angry, father. They talk behind my back, they insult me, they take advantage of me. No matter how hard I try, I cannot control my emotions. I always react, and later, I regret it." The old man smiled softly. "Then come to the old bridge tomorrow morning," he said. "I will show you something that will help you never react again." The next morning, Arun reached the bridge early. The old man was already there, holding a bowl filled with clear water. "Look into this bowl," the old man said. "What do you see?" "My reflection," Arun replied. The old man then picked up a handful of sand and threw it into the bowl. "Now, what do you see?" Arun frowned. "I can't see anything. The water is muddy." The old man nodded. "This bowl is like your mind, Arun. When people say or do things that upset you, you throw sand into your own bowl. The water gets muddy and you lose your clarity." The old man continued, "Now put the bowl down and wait." Minutes passed. Slowly, the sand began to settle at the bottom, and the water became clear again. "Do you see?" said the old man. "You did not have to do anything. You did not have to react. You just waited." The water cleared itself. Arun looked at the bowl and felt something shift inside him. "But father," he asked, "how do I stop myself from reacting when I'm angry?" The monk smiled. "When someone throws words at you, they are only offering you their energy. You don't have to accept it. Just like the bowl, let the sand settle. The moment you pause before reacting, you win half the battle." He then pointed toward the river flowing below the bridge. "See that river? It flows calmly, no matter how many stones people throw into it. The river doesn't stop. It doesn't fight back. It just keeps flowing. Be like that river, Arun." That day, Arun went home thinking deeply about the old man's words. The next time someone shouted at him, he wanted to react, but he remembered the bowl of water. He took a deep breath, stayed silent, and walked away. For the first time, he felt powerful, not because he won the argument, but because he did not let the argument control him. And that day, Arun repeated the monk's words once more. "Be like water, clear, calm and deep. Let the sand settle."
1: Well, that was Minute Motivation tonight, and I thought that that was a really important lesson. You know, we're talking about water and being calm like water, being calm like a river, for example. A river doesn't panic when it meets a rock. It doesn't turn around when the road gets difficult. It just finds a way, and just another way, very quietly, very patiently, it just continues. And maybe that's a reminder that we need today. You don't have to be loud to be powerful. You don't have to rush to prove that you're making progress. Sometimes, you know, strength is simply staying calm and trusting that journey and continuing to move forward. And some days you'll flow, some days you'll barely move, but life somehow will throw that massive boulder onto your path. It does happen, but you got to keep going, because even the calmest river eventually reaches the ocean. So I say stay calm and keep flowing. And that's your Minute Motivation tonight. We're going to jump onto your messages in a little bit when we bring you part two, Night Whispers. In the meanwhile, a double play on the way. Anbe Anbe from Kadal Reset Repeat and Pyar by Jasmine Sunless.
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1: It's time for I Love Them, but we are talking about Great Escape. 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
6: I have tons and tons of messages here on the WhatsApp line. This one says, namaste to our night manager. Thank you for always rocking the airways. I'm wishing a beautiful young lady, Tashiante, all the best on her matric. Farewell and dance. This is your night. Enjoy every moment. Make lots of memories and keep shining bright. You have come this far and we love you. You're proud and proud of your achievement. Rather, sending love and light. Anita Chetty in Alberton. That's a sweet one. Here's the next one from Gunam that says, good evening, our night manager. Hope you well. All the best for a beautiful show. And tomorrow, wishing my niece Tracy a happy and blessed birthday. And may she receive her heart's desires. And may she have a splendid year ahead. Lots of love from Aunt Gunam in Shaka Skral. Hellos to Jenna Wayne that's popping by on the WhatsApp line. Maggie Chetty that says, Tumera, Tumera, Mr. Night Manager, our nocturnal hero. Thank you so much. This one says, hi, I'd love to send a special Heritage Day shout out to everyone celebrating tomorrow. Our heritage is made up of cultures, language, traditions, stories, and people who make South Africa so beautifully diverse. May we always be proud of where we come from while celebrating what brings us together. A special greetings go out to my mum and dad, Ricky, and Radha Ramlakan from Actonville, from their three children, Sumit, Sumir, and Shashti. Oh, that's a sweet one. Thank you very much for that message. This one says, Salam San, sending my love and duas to you, Lotus family, and everyone else tuned in. And all a happy Heritage Day. Enjoy, lots of love from Aisha. Jazakallah is there. Here is a voice note for you. Let's take a listen to this one.
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8: Hello, Keshav Das. I just want to wish Sheldon Reddy of Benoni, Pomona area, a very happy birthday. He turned 45 today. It's a milestone, and this comes with lots of love from his wife, Chanel, and his sister-in-law, Delvina, and his brother, Davi, all the way from Benoni. Happy 40th.
6: Oh, thank you very much for that one. Rishi Sadio says, what you're doing is illegal. You're keeping a bully like me, age 65 and 10 months old. You're keeping him up. Well, I'm glad that you tuned into the Night Cafe. Here's the next one that says, my charming night manager, namaste. Yeah, enjoy rocking the airwaves and an awesome start to the show. Awesome night to everyone. Enjoy and sending love and praise to Radhika Sulal for tomorrow and wishing everyone a great day from Radhi Ganesh there. For Heritage Day, Premila Governor says, namaste Keshav, wishing Radhika Sulal a speedy recovery. Sorry to hear that you're unwell. This comes from Premila of Gandhinagar in Amzinto and also from our loyal Lotus FM listeners as well. Radhika Sulal says, she popped us a message here on the WhatsApp line and she says, good evening. Thanks to my Lotus sisters, Tina Naika, Maggie Chetty, Molly Governor, Rani Pillay, Padma Chetty, Patsy Governor, Lalita Munyan and Tilly for the prayers and keeping me in their thoughts at this moment. I'm going through a crucial time and not the same anymore, but God bless everyone. But Radhika Sulal, I think that you will get through this and you will be stronger on the other side. Here's another one that says, how's it, my man? Please have Pastor Samuel Perrier and Leon Chetty in our players. And love from Sandra and Roy D out in Richards Bay. And Vanakam, please wish Mala Pillay a very happy birthday for tomorrow. Love from Selvin, Sandra, Roy D, and all of them from Richards Bay. Ranjini Reddy popped us a message.
9: Keshav, how are you? Trust you well. Loving the Night Cafe and the music. And also wishing a heavenly birthday to my late husband, my children's dad, granddad, and also a great granddad. We love and miss him dearly. We know he's an angel now in his heavenly abode. He watches us from above. And I send my loves to my loving children and family. God bless. Ranjini Red.
6: Big hugs to you, Ranjini Reddy. And thank you for popping us a message. I know today must be a hard day for you, but I know you live with all those beautiful memories that you have. And she also went on to comment on Minute Motivation. She says, hard work never kills anyone, but walk tall and work hard. It pays off. And never try to please others. Be yourself. Be happy and trust your own instincts. Here's Patsy Governor that says, I really love the motivation tonight. We had this one that came through that is from Kay in Peter Madsberg. And she says, it's very sad to hear when someone's unwell, and giving them strength and all the way. And you know that to Radhika Siulal, and says, my brother-in-law gave up when his foot was amputated, but he was able to live on a happy life. And I also comment here on our story for What the Fact. She says that my daughter threw her daughter's birthday presents, the dolls, in the bin the next day because I remove dolls from the room when I sleep. It's like we have Annabelle. And celebrations on the way. And don't let people put you down. Walk away. Keep calm. And happy Heritage Day to everyone for tomorrow from Kane Peter Mansberg. Tilly says, stay focused. You've handled harder stuff in life. Life's not always easy. Staying calm helps situations, and you feel it helps the situations you feel that you can't get out of. Trust the process. And she also says, today I would like to say that everything will be okay. That's the one from Ashika. Here's Rosen Governor Primrose Johannesburg that says, to my Desi Boy Night Cafe listeners, trust everyone's well, sending love and light. And this message to Radhika Siulal, I hope you get well soon and don't give up. It's not the end of the world. I had a brother who was blind and both his legs were amputated. He did not lose hope. He kept his hope intact and he had the courage and strength to move on. And he was ever so bubbly despite some of the shortcomings there. And keeping you in our prayer. And we miss you at the Night Cafe daily. And also comment on Minute Motivation. Be like water, clear, calm, and deep. People throw stones, but it doesn't stop. It continues to flow. And Renny Doman said, thank you very much for Minute Motivation as well. Unfortunately, that's where we have to leave it tonight.
0: We're cooking up a storm at the Night Cafe, and we've received tons of messages for Night Whispers. We thank you for the love, but due to the high volume, some messages may not make it on air.
6: We did go a little over there, but we're going to jump onto a double play, taking us to Nightcap and Cocktail tonight. Let's start off with Dharak Dharak.

0: What is femicide? It's more than murder. Femicide is the killing of a woman or girl because of her gender. A significant majority of femicides are committed by someone the victim knows, most commonly an intimate partner or family member. Gender-based violence cannot continue. As men, we must speak up. Stop normalizing violence. Enough is enough. No woman should ever have to live in fear. Enough is enough.
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0: This week, Bollywood Billboard presents a nostalgic music special like no other. Songs by legendary voices Mohammed Rafi and Kishore Kumar for screen idol Dev Anand. Tune in for the movie magic this Saturday after 1 p.m.

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1: Oh, hey there, fam. Jam, ending off an apple crumble on that double play. It's time now to bring you this nightly ritual that we call
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1: Now, every night we bring you this a little duo, right, of songs. We start off with the nightcap and then we bring you the cocktail. Now, the nightcap is the OG. It's where it's all started. It is the one, the only, the beginning of this song. And then for the cocktail, we take that same nightcap, add a couple of elements to it. It could be a lo-fi mix, could be a remix, could be an instrumental, could be a cover, could be a sample. And we bring that to you and we ask you, between the nightcap and the cocktail, which one's your favorite? Is it the nightcap or is it the cocktail? Now, tonight we've got Dancing on My Own by Robin. That's the nightcap tonight. And for the cocktail, we've got a cover by Callum Scott. So you've got to let me know on the WhatsApp line, 071-613-7803. What's your vibe tonight? Is it nightcap or is it cocktail? I'm waiting for your messages. Here we go.

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2: Well, you heard your nightcap and cocktail tonight. Let's check out what you're saying on the WhatsApp line. What are we voting tonight? This one from Rishi Saldio that says, for me, it's nightcap and cocktail. Just love the vibey vibes. 65 years old, but definitely not cold. I love that. Here's Nirvana, big helloas, and she says, nightcap tonight. Lali Dominion says, love the nightcap. Thank you for amazing show and keeping us entertained. Lots of love. Lots of love to you too. This one says, Namaste Keshav, and thank you for the good wishes. And she says, I love the nightcap and the cocktail tonight. It's Renny Doman, Auntie Lady Smith. Thank you, thank you. Here's Pearl that says, a nightcap for me. Good to have you with us, Pearl. It's been a while. Aisha says, Salam, son. It's cocktail sending my love and the wars to you, Lotus family and my family. And lots of love. Lots of love to you too. Tilly says, it's cocktail for me, please. Absolutely. Ricky Naidu coming through saying cocktail tonight all around. Patsy Governor that says, what a nightcap and cocktail vibes. Yo, yo. A wacky woke show. And thank you as well. And thank you. She says, don't stop by Shamla for goodies. No, I don't think she's here. I think she's in Joburg. I'm just saying. I don't have favorites. Also, Patsy Governor. voting nightcap and cocktail tonight. Tina Nika says, well, I love the cocktail. Molly says, I love the nightcap. Thanks for the awesome show and awesome company. Giving out the best. I try my best and I'm glad that you enjoy it. And Ranjini Reddy says, I love both the nightcap and the cocktail. And Roslyn Governor says, nightcap and cocktail tonight for her. And this one that came through from Ashika that says, it's cocktail tonight. Well, one last song before I say goodnight to you. It's this one that I think you will enjoy, a little bit of Sonu Nigam and Palak with Gori Tu Latmar.

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1: Oh, Fam Jam, thank you for the lovely wishes here on the WhatsApp line. And thank you for the love that you give me every night. And happy Heritage Day. It's just a couple of days, a couple of moments away. From me, it's a wrap, my bestie. And what a night it's been right here on Lotus FM. And we came, we vibed, we sang along. Probably annoyed the neighbors a little bit because the neighbors were like, why is the music so loud? And honestly, it was loud because it was a banging show tonight, wasn't it? Honestly, I regret nothing. And thank you for letting me be a part of your evening. Whether you were cruising home or chilling on the couch, whether you're pretending that you weren't listening, but you're busy scrolling in your bed for absolutely no reason and listening to Lotus FM in the background. Thank you so much. You know what? I see you, but unfortunately, all good things must come to an end. And yes, even this handsome voice on your radio has to clog out at some time. But don't you worry, we'll do it all over again tomorrow night. And from me, I say don't ever be sad, because sad backers is Das and Das of Mahive. My name is Keshav Das, and I will catch you on the flip side on the Night Cafe. I'll be playing out with Eno Dupart Pardangal. And of course, we have lots planned for you on the show tomorrow, so do tune in. It is the Night Cafe on Lotus FM. Here we go. Good night.